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7: That's Dan with Audio Blast. Good on you, Dan. I have to say I missed Jane the Great has messaged in hoping I have a good show. Thank you, Jane the Great. I hope you're having a good morning. She's probably walking the dog right now, little pixel pie. So if you would like to SMS the studio, the number is 0497102000. That's 0497102000. I'll also give a shout out to Mark, Adrian Langtree and his lovely wife Leanne, who are probably out delivering food to people that need it somewhere in South Melbourne or around, where is it that you deliver around, Mark? Inner city, doing good work. Mark has a show on Sunbury Community Radio on Saturday afternoons called The Departure Lounge, and he's a lovely fellow, and he's a subscriber to The Big Note, so I always like to give him a call out. Morning, Mark, and morning, Jane the Great. Morning to everyone. So prior to the station announcements and me shouting out to a couple of people, we listened to No Time by Grander Things, which was released just a few days ago on the 26th of the 6th, 26th, at least on AMRAP it was released. Grander Things is a Gadigal and Sydney-based band, and they were formed in 2019, and their members have played in a number of other bands, including Mr. Blonde, The Petrov Affair, Pop Mechanics, Greg Brady Overdrive, I love that name, The Moon, Ancient Marinators, Caravan, Clear, and the amazing Woolamaloozers. The hard word, and yeah. So they've played in a lot of different bands. No Time is their brand new single, and it's sparked by a throwaway comment from the singer Liz during rehearsal about being hypnotised by the groove of How Soon Is Now by the Smiths. And if I was smart in my song programming, I would have lined that up to play as well, but I may not have time. So How Soon Is Now by the Smiths sort of hypnotised the lead singer of Grander Things. And the song began to take shape around that idea and the story of a close friend's long-distance relationship, and it covers the swing between anticipation and reunion and the ache of having to say goodbye all over again. Liz, the lead singer, said there were moments when she was recording the vocal that she almost started crying. And I think you can hear that in places where her voice breaks. They wanted the song to feel fragile, so they kept it stripped back and raw. And it's a beautiful, beautiful song. We were talking about tape bias. So we're talking about magnetic tape, that old recording medium that allowed things like music, concrete and modern sampling to become commonplace in modern music. So if a machine's bias is not perfectly calibrated for the specific tape that's being used, the playback quality will suffer. So under-biasing results in a bright, thin and fuzzy sound with high distortion, and over-biasing leads to muddy or dull sounds where the high frequencies are swallowed, resulting in a loss of detail and a drop in overall volume. So you can make quite a difference in your recording of your mixtape back in the day, or even today. I believe tapes are coming back into fashion. I see them on Bandcamp. People have some of their music available on tape. I still have a tape deck. I haven't brought it out for a while, but I should see if it still works. Anyway, this is 97.1 FM 3MDR. You are listening to The Big Note with Cameron. And I'm going to play some music now. This is some new music that I've discovered recently. I'm probably late to the party, by an artist, Spanish singer called Rosalia.

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1: 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We just listened to a beautiful track. We listened to a couple of beautiful tracks, but the most recent one we listened to was Caroline, and that was by Beck Sykes from an album called Pepper Pot Magic, which was released in November of 2024. So Beck Sykes writes and sings moody songs from the burbs of Narm, Melbourne. Earthy and self-assured, Beck Sykes' debut album, Pepper Pot Magic, traverses trauma and heartache over a richly textured and at times quite gritty backdrop of indie folk rock slow jams. And it's sort of a trace, according to Beck, it's tracing a reclamation of power following leaving a religious upbringing and a relationship behind. And the name Pepper Pot Magic of that album apparently is for a fairy slash occult shop her sister used to work in that existed in the 90s in Boronia. And Sykes' vocals are beautiful, beautiful on that track, blend, and in the whole album. Her vocals are just beautiful, and they blend the intimate with the universal. So we go to the track that we listened to prior to Caroline by Beck Sykes, and that was Porcelana. So that's by a Spanish singer, Rosalia, and it was recorded in, well, it was released in 2025 through Columbia Records on an album called Lux. And it was recorded with the London Symphony Orchestra under the conductor Daniel Bjarnason, and Rosalia was its executive producer. So the album itself features guest appearances by Bjork, Camino, Dougie F. Estrada, Molente, Silvia Perez Cruz, Yaritza y Su Esencia, and Yves Tuma. And I probably pronounced a lot of those names wrong, and my apologies. Other collaborators include Angelica Negron, Caroline Shaw as the Rangers, and Charlotte Gainsborough and Guy Manuel de Jamon Cristo as composers, Noah Goldstein and Farrell Williams also were producers, and Venetian Snares as a drum programmer. On its original release, the physical edition contained 18 tracks. That's the digital. That's the CD and the LPs. The digital editions omitted three of those tracks for some reason. Usually digital releases have more than what you can get on the analog or CD or LP releases. So it's an interesting album. A significant proportion of the album's creation, which took between 2 and 3 years overall, was dedicated to learning how to sing in the various languages that appear on the album. So Lux was described as exploring lyrical themes of feminine mystique, transformation and spirituality within its songs. And the songs themselves were inspired by the lives of various female saints, including Hildegard of Bingen, Rabia al-Adawiya, and Miriam, alongside Rosalie's relationship with God, her romantic relationships, and the work of writers Clarice Lispector and Simone Weil. Its track listing split into four movements with lyrics in 14 languages. As I said, a lot of the album's creation was involved with Rosalie trying to sing in those, learning how to sing in those different languages, and each song corresponds to a different female saint. Rosalie are often sketched

scores on the 2025 on Metacritic, and that site's 18th best album of all time. And it also broke the record on a certain streaming platform that I don't mention. It broke the record in one day by a female Spanish language artist with 42.1 million listens in one day. Interesting. Good morning, Pete. Pete's back at work. Pete from the Zealots Picnic on Sundays, Sundays from 6. Pete's had a couple of weeks off work, as has Jane the Great, Pete, and she returned to work this week. And I don't know, returning to work after having some time off, it can be a crunch back to earth, but apparently listening to the Big Notes made it much better for Pete. Thank you, Pete. You're too kind. I certainly hope it has. Now, we're going to have a little bit of fun. I'm going to play a couple of tracks. We have talked about Music Concrete and using tape in the past, and this next album's by an Australian musician, and it actually uses sounds, all the sounds in it are made from a toolbox, a literal toolbox. So have a listen to that, and it's followed by a fun song called I Love My Horse, which is for Jane the Great, following that. But this is, first up, we've got Toolbox. 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

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We're ready to twine up, up, up, up, up, up. With every day, let me soar so high. Wandering amaze, we touch the sky and up, up, up, up, up, up, up.

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6: That's this afternoon, people. 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All right. In fact, don't change the dial at all. Just listen to 3MDR all day. 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And you're listening to The Big Note at the moment, and I'll talk about the tracks that I played prior to the station announcements. So the first track was Toolbox by Jetty Murphy. So Jetty Murphy is a Gadigal Land, Sydney-based composer, producer and musician, and he blends rock, electronic and acoustic elements in a self-produced, made music that he's done in his own home studio. He draws on polk and punk polk. Obsessed with polka dots. He draws on punk and alternative rock roots, as well as quite classical-sounding pieces at times. He works as a music teacher, but he produces his own songs in between. And Toolbox is from his album Elemental Echoes, and it's an acousmatic composition. And as I mentioned prior to playing the track, it's created entirely using sounds from a toolbox. And they are the sole sound source, but they've been electronically manipulated and transformed. Talk about acousmatic compositions perhaps in future Big Note episodes. The second track we listened to was I Love My Horse by Aurea Wilde, and that was released just a couple of days ago on Unified Media Capital Pty Limited, which is Aurea Wilde's own music distribution company. So Aurea Wilde's originally from the land of the Long White Cloud, but now lives in Dimboola in Victoria. And Oriya has a background in international artist management, journalism, and business management in general. So with her music, think colour, uplift, vibrant, happy pop, dance, chill, cool, funky, solid, groove type music. She describes her musical inspirations as being from The Cure, Robert Smith and Michael Jackson. Her music focuses on high energy and feel-good uplifting vibes. And I Love My Horse is a good example of that. That's for Jane the Great, who does love her horse, and I love horses too. Who doesn't love horses? They're beautiful animals. Oria focuses on the removal of vanity from her songs. The songs are not about her, but for the listener. And on a personal level, she also rescues animals from extreme situations of harm or neglect. So my hat is off to you, Oria, for doing that. Now, last week I had a pre-recorded show, but you may remember if you listened in, I talked about tape manipulation and music concrete and how it all and the advent of magnetic tape making a lot of things that we hear in modern music possible. And as an example, I played Delia Derbyshire's arrangement of Ron Grainer's composition for the Doctor Who soundtrack or theme music. I also played Pink Floyd, Dark Side of the Moon. I played Money from that, which involves sampling. Now, just as a bit of a giggle, I'm going to play another two songs, one from Pink Floyd, also from Dark Side of the Moon, called The Great Gig in the Sky, and a track from a group called The White Noise from their album An Electrical Storm. And both tracks, apart from having sampling and tape manipulation as a common, well, I'm not sure about The Great Gig in the Sky, might not, but it's by Pink Floyd anyway. But they both have something in common. Do not be alarmed. Do not be alarmed. This is just for a bit of a giggle. And it all came from me remembering when I listened to The Great Gig in the Sky, what my mother used to say about the track and the impressions she got from the vocals. But just listen back and enjoy. You're on 97.1 FM 3MDR on your dial. You're listening to The Big Note with Cameron. It's just gone 10:37.

As I said, don't be alarmed by this next track, or the previous track, but one of Greg from Belgrave Heights' favourite Pink Floyd tracks, The Great King in the Sky. But here's something that's got, well, for me, a common denominator. Just don't be alarmed by some of the things you hear on this track.

das Küssen und Berühren. Oh, nenn das nicht Liebe. Es ist nur ein Spiel, das ich spiele. Es macht Spaß.

I love the snoring at the end of this one. You are tuned in to 97.1 FM 3MDR. My name's Cameron. Yes, I did warn you. Greg, sorry about that. Greg just said he had to turn the volume down there. It's not a completely private office space where he's listening to. That was My Game of Loving that you just heard by a band called The White Noise. Prior to that, we heard The Dark Side of the Moon's track, The Great Gig in the Sky. Now, there's a reason I played both of those tracks. I'm being a bit cheeky, but whenever I played The Dark Side of the Moon and we got to The Great Gig in the Sky on the record, my mum, you know, because this is when I was living as a young teenager at home, and my mum would always say that The Great Gig in the Sky, the very famous vocals, were reminded her of a woman having an orgasm. So, dear mum, my mother's energy patterns have now joined The Great Gig in the Sky for the last 8 years or so now. I hope she's having a bit of a giggle at that one. So, but The White Noise is the name of a group under which this album, An Electric Storm, which is My Game of Loving was the name of the track, was on. And An Electric Storm was released, and it comprised of the band members of The White Noise were Delia Derbyshire, who we have mentioned before, very influential electronic and music concrete member of BBC Radiophonic Workshop, amongst other things, including The White Noise. It was a pseudonym for The White Noise was a pseudonym for the members of what was known as Kaleidophon, and it also consisted of Brian Hodgson and David Voorhouse. So, after Kaleidophon disbanded, the name The White Noise was used by group member David Voorhouse to issue several further albums of his own music. But An Electric Storm was comprised of those band members. And the album sort of reconciled pop music with experimental avant-garde. And it resembled as much a scientific experiment as any conventional musical document. The result was a set of eerie, delightful songs that, despite the surface simplicity, shimmer with vestigial synthesizer swells, strange echoes, disembodied voices and distant music box trills. And My Game of Loving, the lyrics were written by Georgina Duncan. Annie Bird sings throughout the track. But Voorhouse had to construct an electronic orgy. But he had also lived in the 60s in the United States, and he lived with this electronic orgy that he'd constructed for a bit, but he also combined it with the recordings of a real orgy, and it's crazy stuff. I hope you enjoyed it. I hope it didn't offend anyone, but that's just a bit of silliness. All right, now you are listening to 97.1 FM 3MDR. Now, I have to mention one of the Big Note subscribers, our artist subscriber, Stathis Davy Kim, have a EP launch coming up later on this month, on the 25th, and that will be happening at Eastmint in Northcote on Saturday, July 25th. But I'm going to play one of their tracks, and we'll talk about that EP launch. We're fast approaching the end of the Big Note. But this is Rainbow Arpeggios by Stathis Davy Kim from their album Chairway to Heaven.

You're tuned into 97.1 FM 3MDR. You're listening to The Big Note that's fast approaching its completion for today's show. Stay tuned for Out of Sight with Tash in a few minutes. But we just listened to Rainbow Arpeggios by Stathis Davey Kim. Stathis Davey Kim are a Melbourne-based collective of three composers who create site-specific large-scale compositions using analogue synthesizers. And intrinsic to their work is the consideration of natural acoustic phenomenon of their performance locations, which includes reverbs, echoes and diegetic sounds as part of their compositional process. The music in this opus, they transformed the iconic Launceston Gorge scenic chairlift into Chairway to Heaven, and that's a 20-piece moving symphony in the sky. The 20-minute work was designed as a journey in sound, literally as well as metaphorically, taking in the beauty, the natural beauty and wonder of the gorge, and emitting different analogue synthesizer sounds as each carriage floated past. The composition could also be heard throughout the natural amphitheatre as a complete work for visitors on the ground below. Now, my sister Liz has texted in and said she didn't know that story about our mum. She reminds me of another story about mum, which I won't talk about on air at the moment, but classic mum. But you're right, Liz. I thought that was pretty much well known what mum thought of that particular track, The Great Gig in the Sky, but obviously not. I'm glad I could share something with you that you didn't know about our dear Mumbo. As I said, we're fast coming to the end of The Big Note for today. And I did say Stathis Davey Kim have got a gig coming up on the 25th of July. And I'll talk more about that in future episodes and hopefully do some promos for Stathis, Davey and Kim, because they are artist subscribers. And as artist subscribers, you get a two-week promotional package as part of your artist subscriber fees. So we'll get back to that in future episodes before their gig comes up. Now, I'd like to extend a huge thank you to everyone who's texted in today, including my sister, John from the Paris end of Belgrave's texted in. Thank you, John. Thank you for your tutorial session the other night on the software mix. Sharps from Tool Time, another great 3MDR program. Pete from the Zealots Picnic. Jane the Great. Greg from Belgrave Heights, and sorry about, I hope you didn't get any embarrassment at work, Greg. And Mark and Leanne from South Yarra listening in. I'd like to really extend a huge thank you to the Big Note subscribers, artist performer subscribers, Gilson, Stathis Davey Kim, who you heard the track of just before, Mr. Rochelle from The Signal Path, Jeff Morfoot by the Light of the Moon, and listener subscribers, Greg from Belgrave Heights. Thank you, Greg. Mark and Leanne from South Yarra. Thanks, Mark and Leanne. Cam Eric from Caulfield. Jamie from Tacoma. Beth from Elwood. Gregor from Burwood. Daryl from Murrumbina. Chris from Emerald. Tricia Z from Emerald. Liz from Old Beach. The Mexter from Monbulk Heights. And Sir Topham Hatt from Upper Ferntree Gully. And, of course, the family subscribers. My family. Jane the Great and the Pets. And if you would like to subscribe to 3MDR, to any of the shows or just to 3MDR, you can go to the 3MDR website, 3MDR.com. 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Wonderful stuff. Really appreciate it. We are fast coming up to Out of Sight, and I was going to play a little bit of music, but I'll see if Tash is on air and see if I can talk to it. Tash, are you there? Can you put your finger on the button? Tash, put your finger on the button.
Maybe she's not. I'll just hand over to Tash. Here's Out of Sight with Tash on 97.1 FM 3MDR. Thank you very much for listening in this morning.

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Hey there, Groovers. I'm Tash, and thanks for joining me for Out of Sight. Let's head into the time warp for your ultimate 70s experience.

And that was the Aussie opener. It was indeed. Daddy Cool there from 1971 off their Daddy Who album. Ah, it's great to be here for another week. Playing pure 70s. And a great show again, Cam, and thanks for saving the day there. I got my buttons all in a twist just then. But yes, we got there pretty quickly. So yeah, I'm pretty impressed by me, just saying. Yeah, and Cam's show, oof, bit of ooh-la-la going on there. So I hope you weren't listening live in your office. And if you don't know what I'm talking about, you'll have to go and check out Cam's podcast. All right, it's a big week for me. I finished up in my job yesterday, and honestly, I got such a lovely send-off. My wonderful colleagues put together a playlist of all 70s songs, which was so sweet. And yeah, I'll maybe add a few in next week. If I can get my tongue in line, I'll help play a few in next week's show. And then tomorrow I'm off to the Iron Ear Hospital, yeah, to get one of my eye conditions sorted. So, yeah, look, collecting eye conditions, it's not really a hobby for everyone, but, you know, I'll maybe just get rid of one of them, which would be good. So I'm going to start the show off today with a bit of rock because for some reason, I don't know, but rock relaxes me. So let's kick off with Blackfoot here and Baby Blue.

So good. Beck Bogart and Appice there, show favourites. And that was Why Should I Care? Yeah, Beck Bogart and Appice, the album's the same name, from 1973, and it really is one of my all-time favourite albums. That just does you good every time. Remember, the text line is open, 04971 02000. Always love to hear from you groovers out there. Now, I'm going to keep rocking on for a little bit longer, but I promise there is some relief coming. So up next, we've got the first Beatles cover for the day. And I do really love this version. And, you know, covers are hard because the original is so good. So you do have to really make it something else if you're going to cover it, I reckon. And I reckon Zoot have done an amazing job. They've really come good with their version of Eleanor Rigby. So enjoy this. You're on 3MDR 96.

with I'm On My Way, and that's off her Blue Horizons Sessions album, which was released in 1970. Ah, John has texted in. Nice to be your company, John, as you're getting your invoices sorted for the end of the financial year. Talking of which, huge thank you to everyone who donated for our end of financial year campaign. The donation drive exceeded our target, which is such a great job. So thank you, thank you, thank you. All right. Now, in the next half hour, we've got the instrumental of the week coming up. But Elvis Costello, he'll take us up to the station announcements. Here's Sneaky Feelings.

Oh, Stephen Stills there from his self-titled album from 1970. Love the One You're With. I hope you were having a good sing-along there with that one. And before that, we had a nice little breather there with Christine Perfect.

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Oh, that was Dave Mason. And can you believe I've only just recently discovered him. And that track there was called World of Changes, and it's from his debut album, which is called Along Together from 1970. Seem to be playing a lot of early 70s this week. For those groovers who are a bit vague on Dave Mason as well, I did do a bit of, you know, the old Google. And yes, he was a founding member of Traffic, and he wrote one of the most covered songs of all time, Feeling All Right. Joe Cocker's version is coming to mind, but amazing, like, to have written a song like that, wow. And that's not all. He actually played with Jimi Hendrix on All Along the Watchtower. And he's, you know, collaborated with other artists like George Harrison, the Rolling Stones, Wings. He toured with Fleetwood Mac at the end of the 70s. I mean, what an amazing guy. And yeah, the other fun fact is that the album itself was one of the first that were pressed with coloured vinyl, which gave it this kind of marbly effect, which means that original copies are still very highly collectible today. So there you go, Dave Mason. Who would have thought? And while I'm, you know, rabbiting on, I might as well continue to rabbit on, and we'll head straight into the instrumental of the week. This week's instrumental is quite literally stepping into a time warp. Our destination is 1973, and our guide is American guitarist Rick Derringer. Time Warp appeared on Derringer's debut solo album, All American Boy, which also featured his hit single, Rock and Roll Hoochie Coo. Derringer first found success in the 1960s as a member of the McCoy, whose recording of Hang On Sloopy topped the charts in the United States. He later worked with Johnny and Edgar Winter and became one of rock's most respected session guitarists. Edgar Winter joins him on this track playing organ, while Derringer handles acoustic and electric guitars, bass, and even electric sitar, while Bobby Caudrell provides the driving drum track. So get set for a cracking ride through Time Warp by Rick Derringer.

Oh, you're on 3MDR 97.1 FM with Tash here on Out of Sight. And I hope you felt the spirit move within you for that one. Oh, I do like a bit of gospel chucked in there every now and again. That was Edgar Winter. Edgar Winter and his White Trash Band with Fly Away. And that was also at the start of the decade, 1971. But we are finally heading to the other end of the decade with the 10cc breakaway band Godley and Creme. This track is called Freeze Frame and it's the title track off their 1979 album. So, yeah, it's a bit weird, but I hope you enjoy it.

Yes, and we're straight back to the early 70s. Steppenwolf there with Hippo Stomp. And that's off their Steppenwolf 7 album from 1970. And I love Steppenwolf, and particularly I love that imagery from that song. All these hippos just in the river, you know, heading downstream. Oh, it sounds like such fun. Oh, look at the time. Oh, dear. We are nearly at the halfway mark. Yes, we're heading up to the midday station announcements. Dusty will take us up to those. And then stay tuned for the time capsule news. And remember, the text line is open. Always love to hear from you, Groovers. 04971 02000. All right, Dusty, take it away.

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5: 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I'm the screen reader that helps Tash out with all her computer stuff. 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It's the best.

and inside the Anzac Combat Forces. The wheels come off a Rolls Royce, and adding it all up, the pocket calculator arrives. This is Time Capsule News with Callum Fresher. First today, Australia and New Zealand have announced plans to withdraw the remaining combat troops from Vietnam. The decision comes after years of growing public opposition to the war and follows moves by the United States to reduce its military involvement. While advisors and support personnel may remain for some time, the withdrawal marks the beginning of the end for both countries' direct combat role in the conflict. Families across Australia and New Zealand are welcoming the news. All the questions remain about the future of South Vietnam and the region's stability. And in Britain, engineering giant Rolls-Royce has collapsed into bankruptcy and has been taken over by the government. The company, famous for its luxury cars and aircraft engines, ran into severe financial trouble while developing a new jet engine for commercial airliners. The British government says nationalisation is necessary to protect thousands of jobs and maintain the country's aerospace industry. The move has sent shockwaves through financial markets and has raised concerns over the future of one of Britain's most famous icons. And a remarkable new invention is promising to change the way people work with numbers. Texas Instruments has unveiled what it calls the first pocket calculator, small enough to fit in a jacket pocket. The electronic device can perform calculations in seconds without the need for slide rulers, adding machines, or pen and paper. While a calculator is expected to be expensive at first, experts believe that the technology could eventually become common in schools, offices, and businesses. For now, it has been hailed as a glimpse into the future. And that's Time Capsule News from 1971.

And that was the other Beatles cover that we're playing today, a much more questionable version, but I hope it got you moving. It's by Gary Tom's Empire from their 7654321 Blow Your Whistle album from 1974. So, you know, we're sort of edging into the middle of the 70s kind of sorta. Huge thanks, though, to Callum for the time capsule news this week. He's part of the Fresh Air program, which is on Friday mornings on 3MDR here. And he was in the other week doing some work experience. And yes, it was very fast talking, but apparently that was the slow version. So bright future there. And yes, stay tuned. You can hear more from Callum on Friday mornings in the future. And Sharps, g'day. Thanks for texting in. Good to hear from you. Now, Sharps has asked for a song, but I don't think I have it with me. I may not be able to get it sorted for this show, but I will definitely play it next week if you're around. So just so that you groovers get why I can't play requests straight away, it's because of all of my technology that I have to use. I have to sort of bring in my own music. I can't use the station computer because it doesn't talk to me. So, so I don't think I've got it with me, but I will double check, and otherwise you'll definitely hear it next week. All right, we're going to go for a bit of blues now from Rory Gallagher, and it's Moonchild, and this is off his Calling Card album. And guess what? It's from 1976, so we're definitely moving to the other end of the decade. All right, you're on 3MDR 97.1 FM.

Eric Clapton there with Lay Down Sally, and that was off his Slow Hand album from 1977. And that was for my colleague Sally, who hasn't been too well lately. So, Sally, I hope you get well soon. And thank you, Tina, for texting in. I'm really glad you liked the instrumental of the week this week, and I'm also very pleased to hear you had a good sing-along to Fly Away, which was the track that came after it, so that's great. All right, now a quick reminder. So Selby Folk Club this Friday, the 3rd of July. It's at the Mackenzie's Creek Hall at the moment while the Selby House is under renovation. And this week, our very own Squeezebox Sue is playing with her trio, Chandler, Harris and Amico. Yeah, so they're on with local musician Benoit. And tickets are online at selbyfolkclub.com.au. And it would be great to see you there. And I've got a little folky set just to get you in the mood. Here's Styx, and it's featuring their keyboard player, Dennis DeYoung, on accordion. It's Boat on a River. So it's off their Cornerstone album. Just checking, from 1979. So, yeah, enjoy this. And this one goes out for you, Squeezebox Sue.

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This is Out of Sight with Tash. And that was Sandy Denny there for Nobody to Hear. Nice little way to round off that little folky set there. Now we'll head into something completely different now. Oh dear. From Sandy Denny to The Cure. This track is Grinding Halt, and it's off their Three Imaginary Boys album from 1979. And this will take us up to the station announcements, and then we're into our last half hour. Where does the time go? All right, well, anyway, enjoy this, and we'll catch you on the other side.

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Cold Chisel there with Des Cassine, and that's off their self-titled album from 1978. And yes, we've made it to the last half hour of Out of Sight, but stay tuned for more great shows coming up here right on 3MDR. Well, at the end of the evening, we've got The Dotted Line coming up at 9 o'clock. With the fabulous Dave and Wren. It's live and acoustic, so well worth tuning into that. And Revolver before that. It's a revolving hosts each week, and I'm not sure who's on this week, but whoever's on, I tell you, it'll be good. And then before that, we've got Audio Blast with Dan. Yeah, lots of noise, lots of good news about the environment as well. So another show well worth listening to. And the wonderful John Schmidley with Sidetracks before then. And then Your DNA as well. And then up next, we've got Spilling the Tea. So much to look forward to here on 3MDR. But plenty of time still to cram in a few more 70s classics. Here's Donna Summer with MacArthur Park.

Oh, yes, that's Queen there with We Are the Champions. And that's off the News of the World album from 1977. And it's also the Bowl You Over track for the week. It was chosen by the volunteers at the Upway Tacoma Bowls Club, which is also our community group subscriber. So thanks for that. And we'll continue on with our other wonderful subscribers that subscribe especially to Out of Sight. And I'm just makes me feel very special to have you signed up to this show. And I'm just so glad that there are so many of you that just really love the 70s. So Jean from Upway and Pete from Cooey Rop, they're our Best Friend for Life subscribers. Our artist subscriber is Victor Strangers. And the listener subscribers, Mr. Nelly from Parkdale, Squeezebox Sue from Selby, and good luck for Friday night. I'm sure you'll be fabulous. And Sue's other squeeze, also from Selby, Safari Suit Sam from Menzies Creek, Classy Nelly from Upper Ferntree Gully, Nath from the Serpentine, the Dean from Footscray, Leonard the Lava Lamp, and Sean from Cranbourne East, and Robert from Croydon. So thank you so much for subscribing. And I think, yes, the studio audience is on hand. There we go. Hooray. Thank you so much. So, yes, get your dancing shoes on now. We're going to be, we like to get moving and grooving right up to 1 o'clock. Bit of a funk here on 3NDR 97.1 FM, Earth

And that's Kansas there with Questions from My Childhood, and that's from 1976. Well, we are fast approaching the end of the show. Teabags is in the house, so stay tuned for that after 1 o'clock. And today, just something a little bit different. I thought I'd like to leave you on a bit of a quieter note today. So here's Dennis Roussos with Goodbye, My Love, from 1973. So remember that you can head to 3mdr.com for the playlist for today's show, or to listen again. And yeah, that's pretty much going to take us up to Spilling the Tea at 1 o'clock. So thank you so much for tuning in this week. And I look forward to bringing you more 70s tracks next week. This is Tash signing off.

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3: You're listening to Spilling the Tea with Tea Bags. Thanks, Tash. Tash from Out of Sight with Nirvana. Sidekick helping there. Another beautiful show. Wednesdays are great on 3MDR. Thanks for joining us. Before we get started, I'd like to begin by acknowledging the traditional owners and custodians of the land on which we are broadcasting from today, the Wurundjeri people of the Kulin Nation. I pay my respects to their elders past, present and emerging, and I extend that respect to all Aboriginal and Torres Strait Islander peoples listening today. I have another eclectic show to share with you all today. We have a few international artists, a few of the bigger names in the jazz world. We have a lot of Australian music. One or two pieces from Australian artists that are no longer gigging that I just started remembering, hey, what happened to them? They were awesome. I loved their music, and so I've gone into my archives and found a few of their tracks to play for you today. If you'd like to text in, you can text on 04971 02000. Have a little high five to me, or tell me what you think, or hey, you could tell me what tea you're drinking, or what kind of coffee you're having. I'm having a chamomile today, just to make sure I, you know, have a hydrated throat so I can chat to you guys for this hour. First piece I've got for you today is The Bad Plus from their album Complex Emotions, Deep Water Sharks. It was released in 2024. I played another track from their album last week and I got some good feedback on it, so I thought, hey, I'm gonna play some more from these lovely people. And here it is. Deep Water Sharks.

And I must apologize to the Bad Plus fans, because that definitely wasn't the Bad Plus. For some reason, the Bad Plus started playing, and then it was like, nah, I'm not ready yet. They weren't warmed up, and that's okay. That's natural. Let's see if we can get them going now. But that was Richard Sparvin from London, UK. The title of that track was Law, and the album is The Self from 2017. And he's just done so much amazing stuff in the music industry, has decades worth of making music and shaping the space of jazz, hip hop, club culture, and where drum and bass intersect. So if you liked that track, you should go check out some more of their stuff. But let's have a go again at the Bad Plus. Hopefully it works this time. Okay, this is called Deep Water Sharks. All right, it's being a bit weird, but we're off. Just roll with it, guys. You're on Spilling the Tea with Teabags.

You're listening to 3MDR FM, and that was the awesome sounds of Mick Ma playing a piece called Cold Bite off the album Guff that was released last year. That's the second piece of this EP that I've played of Mick Ma's. It's just so cool. So nice. Pete from the Zealots Picnic has texted in, loving the Richard Spavin piece, so it's lucky that worked out, even though the Bad Plus, they were, you know, they weren't being my friend today, and that's okay. Before that, we had Liza Thee with Light Lowers on an album, off an album, Watch Out for the Horse Behind You, and that was released this year. Liza Thee are a Sydney instrumental trio. We've got Ollie Thorpe on pedal steel and guitar, Brendan Clark on bass, and Miles Thomas on drums. They're playing a lot at the moment. I'm kind of waiting for them to come to Melbourne to see them. And I have a second piece of theirs coming up later in the set today, which we should make. Hopefully we will. But you guys know me. I always have a few too many tracks. This next track is from artist, Chinese-Australian composer Mindy Meng Wang, and the title is Stirring Flower, and it's got Daniel Gents on it from her album Phoenix Rising, and it was released in 2021. Mindy Meng Wang is an amazing contemporary composer. And let me make sure I say this. She plays the guzheng, which is a Chinese harp. It sounds so beautiful. You're going to love it. And she plays it sort of in a modern way. It's about 64 inches long, and there's different amounts of strings you can go with. And the tuning is usually in a major pentatonic scale, and usually has about 4 or 5 octaves. The strings, I'm not sure if they're still made of silk, but they were made of silk, and oh no, modern versions are using the steel strings. So I wonder what Mindy's using, but they sound so beautiful. And here we go, Stirring Flower. Let's hear it.

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1: 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And Friday the 26th, it's Phil Jamieson. 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
2: 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Just before we heard Yaldabert featuring Lewis Coleman, and the title of that track is Separation, and that was released in 2020. All Melbourne cats on that track, Max Dowling, Lewis Coleman, piano was Lena Douglas, percussion Hudson Whitlock. I mean, all of those people in their own right are amazing composers, and I'm sure if you look any of them up, you'll find lots of music that they've done collaborating with others, but also their solo projects, which is super awesome. Next, remember earlier when you were listening about 20 minutes ago and I was saying, hey, there's some bands that I used to love going and watching live that don't play anymore, and I'd like to give them a bit of airtime, to be honest. And one of those bands is Cool Explosions. They were very cool and still are. Back in about the 2018-2019 pre-COVID era. And they are a trio, which is Al Young, who is also a radio presenter, actually, on PBS FM. Maddie Ville, who does synths and programming. Al was doing vocals. And we've also got Alex Roper on drums. And they're just a trio. I shouldn't say just. But when they were playing live, the mix of all the instrumentation just sounded so full. And Al's always had really good lyrics. Every time she's written anything, I've always really loved it. And I wouldn't say I'm a traditional lyrics kind of gal, but Al really rocks it. And yeah, this band, I hope they play live again sometime soon, or not soon, just ever. That'd be sweet. So this track is Glass Jar by Cool Explosions. Hope you enjoy it.

And there we have the wonderful Kodachroma with the track Honey from Luminous As It Is, which was released in 2024. And Kodachroma, if you don't know them, is a project by singer-songwriter, producer Kate Lewis, and she's based in Ballarat. That was just beautiful. Hey, we've had some pretty emotive music today here on 3MDR. And thanks for the text. Some beautiful human, number ending in 678, is sitting in the winter sunshine listening to these sick tunes. Pure bliss, they say. Thanks, Teabags. Hey, no worries. I'm glad you're enjoying it. You're listening to Spilling the Tea. I'm Teabags. And we're going to go to a band that doesn't need much introduction. Radiohead. This track is called True Love Waits.

my lordy lordy. How good was that? Pagan Poetry by Liza Lee, second track of theirs I've played today. So I've just come across them, Sydney-based trio. And I just love that track. So dynamic. You think it's over, and then they bring it back. So heavy at times. So beautiful and floaty at other moments, and it just builds up so beautifully. Ah, I'm so keen to see them. If they come to Melbourne, I'll be there. So if you want to meet me, or if you're my sister and listening and you want to go with me, yeah, you should come. You can text in on 0497102000 and let me know what you're doing right now for your hump day. If it is your hump day, it might not be your hump day. It kind of is for me, but Wednesdays are my day off, so I actually love them so much. Next, we have a Melbourne musician called Zoltan Fexo, who I've actually known of for a long time, and I thought the last name was Fresco, and I just looked them up properly and realized I'd been getting it very wrong for a long time. But anyway, that doesn't matter. Composer from Melbourne. Does a lot of prepared instruments, so does crazy things to guitars and adds field recordings and electronics, and there's lots of elements of improvisation and usually longer tracks. This track that I'm going to play for you is called A Pooled Reflection from his album released in Desired Path, released this year, so it's brand new. It's 6 minutes long, so it's not one of his longest tracks, but it's a beautiful and unique track, and I hope you enjoy it. Here we go.

I'm gonna rudely jump in and have a little chat with you over this beautiful Zoltan Fekso track, A Pooled Reflection, because I'm realizing it's going to get me all the way to the end of my show, which finishes at 2 o'clock, and then you've got Your DNA, another awesome show, if I do say so myself. I've had a lot of fun today. I hope you've had a lot of fun too. Your DNA will take care of you for the next hour from 2 until 3. So keep tuning in. You're on 3MDR FM. This is Spilling the Tea with Teabags, and I'll catch you next week.

0: 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Go on. I'm talking to you. Yeah, you, Steve.
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Welcome to your DNA radio. Today on the program we have me answering 21 questions with Maddie, Claire Bear, Swear Jar, an interview with Green's MP and Santa Barbara, a rocking playlist. Let's start off with Not Afraid by Gilgalim Dev Squad.

0: clip is sweet, John. Oh, sh. Hi, I'm Claire Yarwood, and you're listening to DJ Claire Bear's Swear Jar.
1: Ping. All right, what swear word do we have today, Claire Bear?
0: Today we'll be talking about...
1: Come on, say
0: it.
1: All right, so let's talk a little bit about the word bitch. What is a bitch?
0: When someone's... been really nasty and
1: What about when they're talking about people
0: where they don't like this person and
1: she's
0: like really bossy or
1: what about bitching about people
0: where they complain about stuff?
1: Yeah, no bitching in the kitchen. All right, so let's talk about the history of the word bitch. Female dog.
0: Female dog.
1: Yeah. Now, why do you think a female dog might be a bad thing to be?
0: Oh. Because it's... Oh.
1: How many times do they have sex every day?
0: Oh,
1: lots.
0: Lots.
1: Yeah. Kind of like a sex worker.
0: Yeah.
1: Has sex with a lot of men.
0: Yeah.
1: Look, I don't know about this word. I think it's fine to be a bitch.
0: Yeah.
1: I mean, as long as there's always a dog around. I don't know.
0: Yeah.
1: I don't know. It is a bit rude, but it is a little bit mean.
0: Yeah.
1: Now, bitch. What else can you tell me about the word bitch?
0: Where people like get frustrated and go, you son of a bitch.
1: Ah, son of a bitch. What else?
0: Or when you really don't like someone and they like get really cranky and bossy. Like the other day with my worker.
1: Yeah.
0: And I said, don't be a bitch.
1: What about life's a bitch?
0: Yeah.
1: Life's a bitch, then you marry one.
0: Yeah.
1: These are all good words. Now, I wish we knew a little bit more about the history of the word
0: bitch. Just a kiss on the lips and I was on my
1: knees. I waited, give me a good ass. Tell me about... how old is the word
0: bitch? 1,000 years.
1: Yeah. Wow. That's a long ass time. But remember how it was used?
0: Yeah.
1: What was it? It wasn't so bad, was it?
0: Nah.
1: Female
0: dog.
1: Yep. And then...
0: 600.
1: Years ago. It meant a rude... promiscuous and... Rude. Woman. Not very nice.
0: That's not very nice.
1: No. But nowadays, in the last 100 years, they started using...
0: to complain or to grumble or bitch about a problem.
1: Yeah. So, there was a word in Latin. And it's spelled... bestia.
0: Bestia.
1: Which means beast.
0: Beast.
1: Ooh.
0: It used to be used for men, but it wasn't as rude. Like you, old dog.
1: Yeah.
0: And then back in the 90s...
1: would say...
0: the ladies would say, if you call me a bitch, then you're a dog.
1: All right, I think we're done.
0: Yeah.
1: All right, Claire Bear. So we're talking about the swear jar here.
0: Yeah.
1: If somebody said this word,
0: yeah,
1: what would be the cost? How much would you buy this word?
0: $40.
1: $40. Wait, what about the other week? How much would that be worth?
0: $10.
1: $10. Well, fair prices. I love it. All right, I think we're done.
0: Yeah. Yep. I'll see you next time on Claire Bear's Wager.
1: Amazing. Amazing.
0: Bye for now.
1: Yeah.

0: Today we will feature my interview with Andesina Barbario, MP, pre-recorded. Please text in 1-0497-110-2000 with questions which you would ask a politician.
1: Yeah. Questions you'd ask a politician. Hey, Nicholas, I was wondering, can I ask you some questions? Yeah?
0: Are you a detour?
1: What was that? What did you say, Nicholas?
0: I just only invite you.
1: Nice. Hey, Nicholas. Hockey or soccer?
0: No, hockey.
1: Nice. What team do you go for? In the hockey?
0: Ice hockey.
1: Nice. Ice hockey. Hey, what's your team's name that you go for?
0: My Georgie.
1: Cool.
0: Scott Timmons.
1: Nice. Scott Timmons. That might be a hockey player. I'm not actually in the world of hockey. We'll look it up. Nicholas, rainy or sunny?
0: Yeah, rainy.
2: Oh.
1: You like a rainy day? Walking?
2: Like
1: walking or swimming?
0: Yeah, walking.
3: What's that, Mr. Wibbly? You don't like a rainy day?
2: Nah.
1: Okay. Oh.
3: You guys may not have known this,
0: but
3: Mr. Wibbly's here to help out with the tech.
1: So you might hear him in the background there.
3: Thank you. Might chime in every now and then.
1: Beautiful. The Lion King or Aladdin?
0: The Lion King.
1: Toy Story or A Bug's Life?
0: Toy Story.
1: Beauty and the Beast or Pinocchio?
0: Beauty and the Beast.
1: Now, this is a big one. Wallace or Gromit?
0: Wallace.
1: Have you interviewed the voice of Wallace from Wallace and Gromit, Nicholas?
0: Cheese.
1: Oh, my goodness. Cheese and crackers, Gromit.
0: Oh, my goodness. Cheese and crackers, Gromit.
1: What's another thing that Wallace says? Do you like being inside or outside?
0: Inside.
1: Do you like feeling hot or cold?
0: You're hot.
1: Nice. Now, this might be a hard one. Bruce Springsteen or Pink?
0: Bruce Springsteen.
1: Bruce Springsteen or Queen?
0: Bruce Springsteen.
1: Coldplay or Lady Gaga?
0: Coldplay.
1: Back to the Lion King. Can you do the voice of Mufasa?
0: Back to the Lion King. Mufasa.
1: What does Mufasa say?
0: No.
1: Okay, we don't need to. That's fine. Sandwich or hamburger?
0: Sandwich.
1: Nice. Water or cordial?
0: No, water.
1: Nice. Lemon or orange?
0: Lemon.
1: And Coke or Pepsi?
0: Coke.
1: Okay. Now we're going to go to holidays. If you were to go on a holiday. If you were to go on a holiday, would you go to New Zealand or Hawaii?
0: New Zealand.
1: You'd go to New Zealand? Have you been to New Zealand? What did you do in New Zealand? Did you ride on a helicopter?
0: Yeah, helicopter.
1: Did you go on a boat?
0: Your boat.
1: Cool. Who did you go to New Zealand with?
0: I don't know.
1: America or Canada?
0: America.
1: Would you prefer walking or flying?
0: You're flying.
1: You'd rather fly? Would you rather fly or drive?
0: You're rowing.
1: Rowing? You'd rather row. That was my next question. Would you rather fly or be in a boat?
0: We're flying.
1: You'd rather fly. Very cool. We've reached our 21 questions. Hey, Nicholas, do you have any questions for us? You do. What question do you have for me?
2: Oh, that's not nice.
1: We can give you a moment. Hey, Nicholas, what radio station are we listening to?
0: Free MDR.
1: Nice. And who is on after us today? Do you know? John Schmidley?
0: John Schmidley.
1: Very cool. And he's your next door neighbour, isn't he? Is that right?
0: Yeah.
1: Cool. Beautiful. Well, we might head to some commercials. Is that right? Or some... Yeah.
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8: Welcome, Anna. Thank you for talking to us. When I come to your DNA, I enjoy hanging with friends and being creative. What do you like about being a politician?
9: Great question, Claire. Thank you. I think the most important thing for me is I come from a community that is very underrepresented in politics. I was raised in Broadmeadows. My heritage and where I come from, my parents, they come from the Pacific Islands, cool, in Samoa. And yeah, I know. We should love it there. It's so warm and beautiful. But I think coming from a underrepresented community, I'm the first.

0: that are not represented in our parliament. And I think that aspect is something that I really, I guess, cherish, is to be able to bring the lived experiences of underserved communities and being able to, I guess, connect with them as well. Like when I go into community, I really enjoy that aspect, learning about different cultures, different interest groups and advocacy groups. Like, the opportunity to sit down and have a chat with you and Nicholas today.
1: Kleber, do you want to tell Anasina about your DNA creative arts?
2: Yeah, it's where we come and do programs and do like drama, film, and creative writing. I do drama on a Monday,
0: Amazing.
2: film on Wednesday, and drama on a Thursday, and
0: Cool.
2: radio on a Friday.
0: You are busy, Claire.
1: And
0: Awesome.
1: a hell of an actor. A very good at acting.
2: Oh, yeah.
0: Well, I'm not surprised to hear that. That's so cool.
1: Claire, do you want to play one of our recorded questions? So we've gone around our place and asked people whether they had any questions for you.
2: This one.
3: How are you going to get the plastic out of the ocean?
0: Good question. Because from the Pacific, our oceans are so important to us, and it's getting completely filled with microplastics. And I think, right? Like, and it's so important that we need stronger awareness, like from a community aspect, like an education, the importance of recycling, but also the role that plastics play in our everyday life. So we've been able to like eliminate single plastic use, like at the supermarkets. But there's so much work to do. I don't know if you guys have had, those chai, I've never had them, but I've seen them. There's like those chai drinks, and they come in like a plastic jar, and then they've got like a lid on it, and then it's like a soft drink lid. Have you seen those? So they look good, but the problem with those, once again, is they're single plastic use products. And it's products like that, that just when they break down into microplastics, and they fill up our oceans. They get into our marine life, into fish as well, birds. So I think, from our perspective in politics, we can definitely advocate for stronger monitoring, regulation, and law about single plastic use products. Also fast fashion, like just it opens up a big conversation about the economy and the ripple effects into our oceans and waterways.
2: Very cool.
0: Sorry, that's a really long answer.
1: No, but Claire, do you have another question?
2: At times I've felt uncertainty and a lack of control about around my housing, where and who I will live with. How do you think I can gain more
1: Exhausted, and lost more control.
2: control?
1: Hey, Claire,
0: That
1: there.
0: is such a
1: Do you feel like sharing a little bit about your what times that you felt uncertain around housing? Or
4: You look exhausted.
2: yeah, because yeah, one time my the old company that I used to

0: that was home at Scope. They were about to close down and the house, and they were going to send me to another one. And then, I mean, my family fight for it for me to stay. So yeah, now I'm all good now. So we've got another company now.
1: Yeah, but during that period of time, there was this, who am I going to live with? Where am I going to live with? And what staff? Yeah. Yeah. So I suppose questions around how you can have more control over that. Yeah.
2: Well, first of all, Claire, I just want to acknowledge, first, there's a housing inequality, and the housing system is completely broken. And because of the lack of affordability, lack of housing security, it really disadvantages a lot of people. But then you add on to that people living with a disability and your vulnerability, it makes it 100 times harder to be able to have that certainty as well as agency, autonomy, and control. And, the government does play a role in this because they control and have a big say in the housing system in terms of like who gets to benefit from the housing inequality. And a lot of the times it's not the average Victorian, the young person, the single parent families, people living with disabilities are always disadvantaged by this. And I want to acknowledge as well, it is hard to have control when you are having to not only just deal with one barrier, for you are having to deal with multiple barriers in a system that is not designed to cater and accommodate for people's different unique needs. We have a system that is very much a one size fits all, and I feel that it's not intersectional. It is a system that, it's tiered. It really is. It's tiered. And sitting at the top are the ultra wealthy investors, and sitting at the bottom are underrepresented and underserved populations and Victorians and communities. And often sitting at the bottom rung is people with disabilities. Because the system is just not designed with lived experience, and also the barriers that you have to face, to be able to access housing security. And also, like you said, like you had to fight really hard. And I'm glad that you're in a better place now, but it really shouldn't, like, have to take so much energy and fight and advocacy for you to be able to have that control and agency in your own life. So well done on getting housing security, but the bigger problem here is that there's a lot to fix here, lots of gaps. And I just want to acknowledge your resilience in the whole process as well.
0: Thanks, Anna.
1: Yeah, good on you. Claire, I'm sure during that period, Claire Bear could have swore a few times. Claire Bear's just released
2: Blame
1: a Claire Bear's just released a new segment on our radio show where she does a deep dive into a swear word each week.
2: it.
1: Because she loves
2: Can
1: using
2: I?
1: them.
2: Well, we probably couldn't say it on because we're recording. Maybe I'll ask you offline what the last.
1: We could probably bleep it, couldn't we? Yeah. Do we want another audio question? So this one is from another one of our radio presenters, Matthew Whibley. This is a question he asks nearly every interview.
3: Hello, Tila.
2: You would be happy to know that yes, I do like chickpeas. I love chickpeas. It's good for you and it tastes good.
1: He usually follows that up with, do you know any recipes that you use chickpeas
2: I'll have to come back to you. I'll have to come back to you if that's okay. But
1: in?
2: love a good
1: That's
2: hummus.
1: fine. Yes. Always a good hummus.
0: Yeah.
2: But also, I like putting chickpeas in my green salads as well.
0: Hey,
1: Nicholas, would you like to ask the next question? Just here.
4: The language politicians use is hard to understand in speeches during parliament and in radio interviews. How do you plan to make information accessible for people with disabilities?
1: Did you get all that?
2: Yeah, was that about accessibility of language?
1: Yeah, just it
2: Like
1: was,
2: politics or?
1: yeah, politicians use language that is hard to understand in speeches during parliament and radio interviews. How do you plan to make information more accessible for people with disability?
2: Yeah, absolutely. And thanks, Nicholas. That's a really important question around language because language is so powerful. And I think, it's so important that we remove the barriers to fix the system. And I think this is like structural as well, Nicholas. The discrimination that people with disability face, there is so much to do in the system as well as in the political arena to ensure that people with disability have access to language in the media and in government, in all settings, really. And that includes, but not limited to, providing Auslan to ensure that there is options for simple, easy English as well. Also, like taking into account that people with disability are not a homogenous group as well, is really important to understand. And our parliament does not have nowhere near enough representation from the disability community. And for me, I'm the disability spokesperson for the Victoria Greens for disability, but I very much acknowledge the fact that I'm an able-bodied person and I have a lot to learn from the disability community, how I communicate information as well. And that also, I guess, involves advocating for funding as well for the community is also really important, and ensuring that communication is equitable, accessible, and I think part of that, to be able to achieve that is to be able to continually engage, build connections with the disability community, co-design with them, co-create with them on matters and issues that they want to be prioritized.
1: Nicholas, do you want to ask this other question?
4: We've heard you use the word reciprocity. What does it mean? What do you use it?
1: Did you get all that?
2: What was that word? Sorry, was what was the word? Sorry, I didn't hear that last bit.
1: We
4: Oh,
1: hear you use the word reciprocity. What does it
2: oh.
1: mean? And what does it mean to you? And why do you use that word?
2: Yeah, that is a really good question and a really good pickup, by the way. Thank you. Reciprocity is something I learned pretty young. In community, I was raised by a village of people up in the north, and reciprocity to me is about collective care. It's about service to one another, It's about humility as well, knowing that you don't know everything, and also having an open heart and mind to others and to other perspectives outside of your own, and always being willing to learn. And I think that value and principle of reciprocity is really important in my work as a political figure. You know, this is not just about me helping. I also have a lot to learn. So, you know, it's a two-way street.
1: Does that sound good? Does that make sense, Nicholas? Is that good or?
4: Good.
1: Yeah, cool. Nice. Thank you. Thank you for that. Shall we go
2: Oh.
1: to another audio question?
2: Yeah.
1: I think this next one is from another presenter of ours called Moira Tokel. And I think she asked this to the last politician we interviewed as well.
5: There. So your favorite disabled artist.
1: Who is your favorite disabled artist?
2: Oh. I would probably have to say she's a Samoan artist.
1: Yeah.
2: I don't know if you guys know. Have you ever listened to some island music?
1: Yeah.
2: Yeah, I would have to say a Samoan artist.
0: Oh, yeah.
2: I'm happy to send you some of their music as well after this interview, and I'd
0: Cool.
2: be really keen for your feedback on whether you like it or not.
1: We could even play them after we play this interview on the radio.
2: Let's do that.
1: Cool. Sounds great. Blair Bear, do you you've got one last question there, I reckon.
0: Ooh. We heard your speech in in Parliament,
1: Yeah, that's one.
0: talking about NDIS cuts. If you had your way, how much money could you get for people with disability? Maybe we could rob a bank together.
2: Well, I'm not laughing. I'm just laughing at the second half of that question. Just to be, I'm not laughing at the question itself. I'm just laughing at the end of that question. But this is a really serious issue, though. There's currently a federal inquiry, as you may well know, into the Labor government's NDIS cuts. And you will be well to know that myself are here at the Victorian Greens, and our federal Greens colleagues, in particular, our federal disability spokesperson, Jordan Steele John, who has been such a powerful advocate against the NDIS cuts. You know that the Labor government has been framing it as like, oh, this is like a system that is just ridden in fraud. And they are using that shield to justify these impending NDIS cuts. But as long as the Greens are involved, we are standing firmly and staunchly with the community against these NDIS cuts, because like you, like everybody else in our community, you absolutely deserve to live a rich and full life and have every opportunity to be able to thrive, prosper, have choice to do what you want to do, to continue to pursue your acting career, Claire. Like, you know, it's really unfair. have done little to no engagement with the disability community to begin with. And I think they've completely underestimated the power of the community in terms of fighting back. In terms of like a dollar figure, I mean, you deserve everything that we are advocating for with the NDIS cuts against it. So I'm going to say that, you know, you absolutely deserve resources, opportunities, equality when it comes to NDIS supports, because why should I be able to access something you can't access it because of these cuts that the government is proposing? And as an able-bodied person, I should be standing strongly beside you and doing what I can using my platform to amplify what you want, your voice. And in saying that, we've got our NDIS online forum on Monday night. And we're going to have our Senator Jordan Steele John talk, as well as a disability advocate, Jasmine Scriven. Very welcome to join if you're free.
1: Nice. Send us through the dates, and we maybe can plug that as well.
2: Oh, yeah, sure. Thank you.
1: Last question. This is another one by our presenter, Matthew Whibley. Loves music. He was in the studio playing his djembe live for us like 2 weeks ago.
2: Amazing.
3: Do you want ABBA? What's your favourite ABBA song?
2: I heard ABBA.
1: What do you like ABBA, and what is your favourite ABBA song? If you like.
2: I actually went and saw definitely ABBA. I was fortunate enough to watch ABBA in theatre in like probably 8 years ago in New York. I went and watched the theatre show live. I'm terrible at the actual names of the song, but oh my God, why has this escaped me? Claire, can you just give me some prompts of the songs? Like if I hear it, do you feel game enough to?
0: From Mamma Mia. Well,
2: from Mamma Mia.
0: Actual song called Mamma Mia.
1: Yeah.
2: No, that's not.
1: What's another ABBA song?
0: Dancing Queen.
2: Yes, the one with Dancing Queen. Dancing Queen. Young and free. Oh, sorry, there you go. You set me off.
1: We're prone to a sing along here at Your DNA. Hey, Claire Bear, do you want to tell Anasina who you're playing this year in the play that you're in?
0: On a Monday, I'm playing Donna Sheridan from Amir, and on the Thursday, I'm playing Sharon from Captain Keen.
2: You're amazing, Claire. Are you excited? Are you like feeling nervous or excited?
0: A bit of both, yeah.
2: Nice. So this coming Monday, you said you're going to be performing?
0: Nah, that's a while off yet.
2: Oh, okay, so it's a while off. Okay.
0: Yeah.
2: Oh, well done, Claire. Love it.
0: Thanks, Anna.
1: Before we wrap up, Nicholas and Claire Bear, do you have any other questions for Anasina?
4: Yes.
1: What question do you have, Nicholas? Do you have a question for Anasina?
0: Yeah. Okay. I played a recorder from Mum.
1: Oh, Claire's mum sent in a recording as well with a question. Okay, is that okay? Do you have time?
2: Absolutely. Absolutely. Beautiful. Yes, yes. Happy to take that.
3: Go ahead.
1: I'll get to. Oh, sorry.
3: Hello, my name's Susan. I'm Claire's mum. Claire has intellectual disability, quite severe. She has epilepsy. She has mild cerebral palsy. She has a visual impairment, which is due to an underdeveloped
6: optic nerve. So that's quite a complex problem that she has. I suppose what I really, excuse me, what I really want to ask is, recently Claire has been, we've been trying to get her mental health issues addressed as well. She seems to be experiencing symptoms of depression and anxiety. Mental health services are pretty awful anyway, to say the least. And I think mental health services, people with, particularly with intellectual disability, are really, really thin on the ground because it can often be masked by the fact that they, you know, she has intellectual disability. People have shrugged it off as it being nothing, whereas I've been aware of it for quite a long time. So I suppose what I would expect from government is to fix up the health system generally, but also in particular the mental health system.
1: So is there a question that bubbles up for you there, Claire, around mental health? Is it how do you seek mental health? Is that what the question was?
0: Yeah.
1: How do we get better mental health for people, support for people with disability? Do you have any thoughts?
2: Well, firstly, thank you. Oh, sorry, was that for me?
1: Oh, no, I was just clarifying. Yeah, that was for you. Go for it. Sorry, Anasina.
2: Well, no, sorry, I may have interjected there too quickly, but I just want to acknowledge Susan's sentiments on how thin and hollow the services there are for people with intellectual disabilities in terms of mental health supports. Where I can help, and if Susan, obviously with Susan and Claire's consent, is I'm happy to raise in Parliament at any time when you're comfortable what the government can do to ensure that people with intellectual disability have adequate, fit-for-purpose mental health supports.
0: Yep.
2: Because there's something, you know, there's definitely what I'm hearing from Susan is there's gaps in the system. And... you know, Claire absolutely deserves to have mental health supports that acknowledge and also meets the needs that she requires to be able to live, you know, a full and rich life.
1: Thank you for joining us today, Anasina. Claire, do you want to wrap up the interview for us?
0: Yeah. So, Anas, thanks for having the interview with us. And yeah, it's been nice to meet you.
1: Nicholas, do you want to say anything to Anasina to wrap up the interview?
4: Anasina,
1: okay, cool.
2: I just want to say thank you both, Claire, Nicholas, for your time.
0: That's all right.
2: Thank you so much. I really appreciate the opportunity to have a yarn and have a chat with you both. and I hope you have a wonderful day. And thank you also, Maddie, for facilitating this.
1: Thank you.
2: And I will continue to do my bit to advocate on your behalf.
0: Cool.
4: 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Thanks to T-Bags, who was on before us. And hello to John Schmidley, my neighbor, who is all with Sidetracks. Matthew. Wibley.
3: I just got to say a big shout to Richard after my model. Mummy Moats, because it's Mummy Moats' birthday. Big clap for her.
7: Oh, for Mummy Moats. Yeah, of course. Hey,
8: so who is Mummy Moats?
3: So, Mummy Moats is part of Michelle Mayne. That's my mum. That's part of my mum.
8: So, what is the best thing about Mummy Moats?
3: Well, we were going to, we're going to be celebrating Mummy Moats' birthday, and we're going to, going in Ben's house for tea, and then we're going to be having our dessert tonight.
8: Oh, very nice dessert. What's for dessert? Do you know?
3: We might be having a birthday cake.
7: Ooh.
8: So what is some things? So that's how you're celebrating tonight. What are some things that you really love about your about Mummy Moats?
3: Oh, well. I reckon you're being a young lady.
8: What was that?
3: I reckon you're a very nice young lady, don't you reckon?
8: She's a very nice young lady.
3: I agree. Yeah.
8: I really do agree, Maddie. What are some of your favourite memories of Mummy Moats?
3: Oh, I don't know.
8: Do you have any funny memories?
3: I don't know about that.
8: Oh, you don't know about that. I've heard that you've driven a car with her in the back seat.
3: I absolutely did.
8: Oh my goodness! What did she say to you while you were driving the car?
3: Well. Good question. That's a very good question. She said to me, I'm very proud of you. I wish you a happy birthday. And I was like, are we going to Nottingham? And then she's like, yeah, we're going to Nottingham.
8: Beautiful. Well, I hope you, Mummy Moats has a very nice birthday and you have a nice celebration tonight.
3: Yeah.
8: Nicholas, what's our last song for today? Is it,
7: I'm not sure. Nicholas, do you like Faith No More? Yes or no?
4: Yes.
7: What's your favourite Faith No More song?
4: Easy.
7: Oh, yeah.

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Welcome. This is Sidetracks and I'm John Schmidley. 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

Well, yes, there we go. Nice return to the start. You are listening to Sidetracks. This is Sidetracks, and it's episode number 322, and it's the 1st of July. Happy new financial year, I should say. Did anybody give you a pinch and a punch this morning? Someone got me. I didn't get them. It's very annoying. And particularly being the first day of the financial year, I have to live with that for a whole another 12 months. Anyway, not to worry about that. Broadcasting live from 3MDR Studio 2 here at the Forest Park Homestead Studios, nestled in the beautiful hills of Upway on the traditional lands of the Wurundjeri people. I will be taking this show through to 5 o'clock. I hope you can hang in there with me a little bit, or for the whole thing. And join me for a bit of a musical journey through the analog vibes of the 70s into the digital new beginnings of the 80s, along with a whole lot of some of the best Australian releases that I've found in the last week anyway. And, of course, you cannot forget about the Steely Dan, the Steely Dan track of the week. I don't know how I can forget that. And it'll be an eclectic mix for sure. A big shout out to the Your DNA crew. Another great show. And great to hear my next door neighbour, Nicholas, on there too. Good on you, mate. And before that, Spilling the Tea with Tea Bags. Another hour of fantastic, eclectic, really interesting music. And before that, we had Tash Without a Sight, all 70s. And before that, The Big Note with Cameron Stephen. Starting off a great day of radio, community radio on 3MDR 97.1 FM. Love to hear from you. If you would like to text in, 0497102000 is the number. Let me know where you're texting from. What do you think of any of the music or anything you want to tell me? Just love to hear from you. This could be the first day you do it. You may have been listening for a while, just haven't really got the energy up to do it. Today could be it. First time texter. I'll give you a big shout out. It's worth doing. I hope you have had a good week so far. We are now over the halfway point. One of the great things about having a radio show on Wednesday, it's a punctuates the week for me. It's like week part one, week part two. The week part two is downhill into Friday, right into the weekend. I love it. Had a great weekend last weekend. Went away participating in a little bit of model aviation therapy, as I do from time to time, pretty much on a monthly basis. We, 3MDR, had the donation drive up to midnight last night. Apparently, we reached our target, which is fantastic news. Thank you to everybody who contributed to donating to 3MDR, keeping this community radio station on the air. It's such a valuable asset to the community, and it's something we need to get back into radio. Grew up listening to radio all the time, more than watching TV, and it's a great thing. Anyway, I'll talk about a few other things like the Dotted Line tonight and the Silby Folk Club a little bit later in the show. I'll let you know what you heard at the top of the show. And if, well, some of us of a certain age will definitely know that song. Anyway, anybody who doesn't, it was the band The Skyhawks. And the track is Ego Is Not a Dirty Word, off the Ego Is Not a Dirty Word album from 1974. That track was written by their bass player, Greg McCash, and produced by Ross Wilson of Mondo Rock fame, and of the earlier band, which is not in my head. Eagle Rock, that one. Text me in, come on, give me a clue. Yes, this is a lead single from their second studio album. The lyrics refer to egos of Jesus and Richard Nixon. I didn't know that.
Bit of a combination there. The single reached number 2 on the Australian Kent Music Report singles chart, while the album Ego Is Not a Dirty Word later spent 11 weeks at number 1 on the Australian Albums chart. Recorded at TCS Studio Melbourne, and I think I've talked about this in the past, but TCS Studio stands for Television City Sound Studio, and it was actually a sound studio attached to GTV9 in Bendigo Street, Richmond, i.e. Channel 9, back in the day when we used to go along and be studio audience in for New Faces or Hey It's That Day or any other of the great Channel 9 shows. 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Definitely, I had a chance to visit all of them growing up, and little did I know I'd be sitting in a community radio station one day, but it's definitely on my bucket list. So, on this day in music history, which is something I do each week, if there's something notable. Now, it's something quite notable. This day in 1979, Sony introduced the Walkman. Suddenly, music wasn't tied to the lounge room stereo. Could take it with you on a train, on a walk, down to the beach. It completely changed how we listen to albums, and I would just say singles, bit of the start of things to come, because soon after that, Discmans came along, then MP3 players, the iPhone, the iPod, of course the iPod, then the iPhone, and the rest is history. Well, I think... get into a track. Also on this day in 1997, Radiohead releases OK Computer in the US with highly emotive songs and beguiling music videos for tracks like Karma Police and Paranoid Android. It lands on many lists of the year's top albums. I'm going to play for you Paranoid Android, and I hope you enjoy this. This is Sidetracks on 3MDR 97.1 FM. 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

Audrey Pound. Broken Record on Sidetracks. And I've played that track before. It's a fairly recent release. It came out in May. It's part of the build-up to the release of her new album, coming out later in the year, I think about around September. Broken Record was the name of that single. And Audrey Pound is an amazing jazz, neo-soul, crossover sort of artist who not only has a great voice and is a great writer, but also plays a bloody mean trumpet, if I do say so. And looking forward to the album being launched.

0: Mr. Darryl Braithwaite make an announcement that he's retiring from live performance, which is a shame. He's had a long career. Highlights, obviously fronting Sherbet was a big thing. Had some really big hits with that band. And they were sort of, played Skyhawks at the top of the show. Sherbet, I sort of saw them as sort of the Holden Ford of music. You either were a Sherbet person or you're a Skyhawks person. They sort of really competed with each other at the same time in the music, in the local music industry, I should say, too. Darryl Braithwaite's also been the king of pop three times, actually. And he's had great success as a solo artist also. He won Producer of the Year for Horses. I'm going to play you this track, Horses. And it was probably his biggest hit, and it's sort of a culturally significant... everybody knows that track and the fact that Darryl sung that. But not many people know that Ricky Lee Jones and Walter Becker of Steely Dan wrote that song, which is a pretty amazing fun fact. So I'm going to follow it up with a Ricky Lee Jones number. I'm actually going to play some show announcements first, because that Audrey Pound track just made me a bit off with the fairies. We'll be back shortly.
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0: 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As Dan said, Dan from Audio Blast on tonight after this show at 5 o'clock. And this is Sidetracks. I'm John Shimerly. 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So you can catch up on past Sidetracks shows, or any show really, on 3MDR at a convenient time, because we can't all be sitting in front of a radio at the time of our favourite show. And I use that facility quite a bit. Anyway, as I said before the break, I'm going to go and play a bit of Darryl Braithwaite Horses, and I'm going to follow it up with Ricky Lee Jones, Woody and Dutch on the Slow Train to Peking. Because Ricky Lee Jones wrote Horses, just linking them up together. So Hope you enjoy.

Well, there you go. This is Sidetracks on 3MDR 97.1 FM. And the music stopped. I'm going to play you a track, a little bit of Level 42, and I'll be back shortly.

abrupt ending. Level 42, Physical Presence. That's a UK funk sort of band. And Mark King is the head or the lead singer, who also plays the bass. So he's sitting there, standing there, so I should say, slapping that bass and singing at the same time. They've just announced a tour, actually, which is a bit rich of them, apparently, because my brother Roger, he had tickets to Level 42 just before COVID hit. The tour was cancelled. The money disappeared as well. And they're coming back. I don't think they're going to be giving out free tickets to all those people that lost their money. So it might be a bit of a hard feeling about it. Anyway, if anybody else knows differently, let me know. You can text me in the studio, 04-9710-2000. It would be great to hear from you. Now, I think I might try play some more music and see how we go. I've got a new release. First of all, I need to apologise for that Ricky Lee Jones track finishing so abruptly. I would continue playing it, but I'm just a little bit worried that that might cause a problem again. So I will move on and maybe play it another day once I've had a chance to check out what's going on. A new release I came across this week. It's a band called The Moving Stills, and the song is called Rock Band. Came out on June the 12th from Darringjung Country on Australia's east coast, a place to find by its laid-back coastal feel. The Moving Stills begin writing songs at a young age, with instruments always at hand. Their sound was gradually forged on and off the road. Life has been a cycle of writing and touring across Australia, which mostly disappears into whatever the road offers: detours, small mishaps, and the daily grind. The launch of this single arrives as the band is riding a wave of momentum following a national tour with friends Spacey Jane late last year and recent Laneway sideshow support for Mount Joy. So some big names there. They're also set to head to the UK for their first overseas shows in July. Let's see what you think. This is Sidetracks on 3MDR 97.1 FM. This is, well, the song is Rock Band by The Moving Stills.

Not enough glockenspiel in pop music, I'd say. That's a great track. The Moving Stills is the band. Rock Band is the song. Confusing, I know. And this is Sidetracks on 3MDR 97.1 FM. You can text me in the studio at 04971 02000. I've had a text from Tash. Tash is home after her most excellent show, Out of Sight. Good luck with the job interview, job applications, Tash. She's loving the cruisy vibe. I hadn't actually thought about it, but it has been pretty cruisy. Even my emergency song was pretty cruisy, I think. And Chris from Out Clear also commenting on the interesting selection this week. I was thinking that, yeah, the selection, the music you select each week tends to reflect your sort of where your head's at each week too. So that's a little bit revealing sometimes. Anyway, it's good fun. Community radio, it's awesome. Taking it through to 5 o'clock today, I am, and Audio Blast with Dan will be on after that. Then we've got Revolver, I think. Someone can confirm this on the text line for 04971 02000. I think it's going to be Shakes and Frio. I think we're up to that. I could be wrong. Let me know. And after that, the Dotted Line was the Dotted Line team. I don't know why that sounded Irish, but anyway. And Benoit will be live in the studio, which means I'll be there too. I'm actually in the band playing some drums behind Benoit, so that's going to be a whole heap of fun. And also Christina the Astonishing from the You Never Can Tell will be doing a bit of backing vocals. Also our president, Mr. Ben Langdon, on guitar. So that'll be good. It's going to be good fun. Okay, I've got another new Australian release. This artist, Queenie, I've been getting right into. This track is Vivid. Came out on the 22nd of June. Vivid explores not wanting the dream to end and wishing to remain amongst the clouds forever before returning to reality. Queenie is the performance alter ego of Melbourne musician Eloris Thetford. And it's hard to pin Queenie down. Her powerful, gripping vocals are reminiscent of the Joan Jett, Florence Welsh, while her silky songwriting sensibilities lean closer to the likes of Kate Bush and Bon Iver. Upcoming album, Pleasant in a Record About Coming Home. Pleasance, I should say, is a record about coming home, not to a place, but to a self. It's about finding peace, not in the absence of complexity, but in the acceptance of it. Now, Dan's texted in, it's JD tonight. For some reason, I thought JD was on last week. I must be a week out. Anyway, and also a big shout out to the Knit Twits of Upper Ferntree Gully. They're like a knitting circle. They're enjoying listening to Sidetracks, creating a great rhythm to the click-clack of the needles, they're saying, vibing out to the smooth, dulcet tones of John Schmidtley. Well, there you go. I've been told the show's been a bit cruisy today, so I don't know what's going on, but anyway. Anyway, thanks everybody for texting in. And JD is on Revolver tonight, says Dan, who will be on after Sidetracks with Audio Blast. Okay, here we go. This is Queenie with Vivid. Enjoy.

Yes, I hope you like that one. That was Queenie with Vivid. What a great track. And yeah, been getting into her latest album for sure. Oh, that's right. I've just reminded myself of something. Yeah. Okay, that's out of order. It's all going swimmingly today. Okay, this is Sidetracks on 3MBR, 97.1 FM. I'm going to sort things out here. Here we go. We've got time for one more track, I think, before we go to some station announcements. I'm going to play you a bit of classic Sidetracks, Ventura Highway by America. What a great band. Recorded at the Record Plant, this one, written by Dewey Bundle. Back in 1972 it was released, and despite America's name, they're actually a UK band, and actually had George Martin involved in some of their or producing some of their music too. Not this track though. Anyway, let's get stuck into it. A little bit of America. This is Ventura Highway on Sidetracks. And remember, you can text me 04-9710-2000. I had no text for the first half hour, and I've had all my texts in the last half hour, so it's been good. Thank you, everybody.

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2: Yes, this is Sidetracks on 3MDR 97.1 FM and taking you through till 5 o'clock. We've just got just under an hour to go. It's been fun so far. I've had lots of texts. I had another text in from Nick and Abby from the Paris Centre Belgrave. Nothing wrong with a bit of cruisy. That's what Nick's saying. There's been a bit of a consensus. I'm playing a bit cruisy today. I don't mind cruisy either, actually. There's a lot worse things to be doing. Well, look, I've got a community service announcement. The Capitol Theatre Orchestra returns to the Brunswick Ballroom Saturday, the 4th of July, 2 p.m., to present Louis Armstrong Birthday Homage. The Capitol Theatre Orchestra, Melbourne's finest vintage jazz orchestra, invite you to the Brunswick Ballroom to experience an afternoon of music celebrating the birthday of Louis Armstrong. Join the Capitol Theatre Orchestra on Saturday the 4th of July to celebrate, I feel like I've said this several times, and celebrate Louis Armstrong's birthday. Come dressed in your finest jazz age glamour. Prizes for 1920s Best Dressed. Tickets are limited and this crowd fills up fast. Book now. Tickets from $25 available at the website or at the door. I would say that's the website for the Brunswick Ballroom, I would say. Check that out if you're into a little bit of 1920s jazz orchestra. Yeah, I'd be good. I was in a jazz orchestra once, 16 years of my life. The other thing is, I was going to tell you about the Silby Folk Club that's on this Friday. And featuring this week is Benoit with support by Chandler, Harris and Amigo. Benoit is a fantastic folk type style singer-songwriter. And he's got the band in tow. And if you want to get a bit of a preview, tune into the Dotted Line tonight. And it's going to be Benoit with the whole band in the studio playing live to air. That's going to be a whole heap of fun. And Chandler, Harris and Omiko will be opening for the night. The doors open at 7 o'clock, 7.30, I think. 7.30? Can't remember. Show starts at 8 anyway. I think it's 7.30 doors, 8 o'clock show. And it's a whole heap of fun. But it's not at the Selby Community House at the moment due to the termites closing the house down. But it's actually at the Menzies Creek Hall and not a bad venue. It's been quite good. And yeah, check it out. But bring your own drinkies and eaties, nibblies, whatever, because we don't really have the kitchen facilities that we had at Selby Community House. There's no mulled wine, put it that way. But hopefully when we get back there, we'll get back into the community house, there will be mulled wine. So anyway, Benoit and Chandler, Harris and Amico this Friday night, Selby Folk Club at the Menzies Creek Hall. Show starts at 8. And yeah, you can also book tickets online actually. By going to, if I click on the tickets, it tells me, try booking. There you go, try booking is where you can get tickets. You can also get pay at the door, but if you want to be guaranteed of a seat, buy a ticket beforehand. And then you don't have to worry about dealing with the filthy lucre at the door. Right, yeah, this is Sidetracks on 3MDR 97.1 FM. And now it's time for...
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2: Oh, Minnie Mouse got in. Yes, Steely Dan Track of the Week. And, well, being the 1st of July and we're halfway through the school holidays, I thought, what about my old school? which is from the Countdown to Ecstasy album. 1973 was when it was released. Walter Becker, Donald Fagen wrote it. Gary Katz produced it. And this is about the college they went to, Bard College, named Annandale. That pops up in the lyrics. It's all about a drug bust there. And all the goings-on of the drug bust. This track, who's playing? Jeff Baxter, Jeff Skunk Baxter on lead guitar, Jim Hodder, on drums. Walter Becker's on bass, Donald Fagen piano, lead vocals, backup vocals. Yeah, I think that's the main ones of note. Anyway, here we go. This is the Steely Dan Track of the Week, My Old School. Enjoy.

Who's singing along with that chorus? That's fantastic. Makes you sound good no matter whether you're in tune or not. That was the Doobie Brothers, and listen to the music off the album Toulouse Street, playing it today because that album, their second album, Toulouse Street, was released on this day in 1972. It contains their first hit, Listen to the Music, and also covers of Jesus Is Just Okay, which gives some impression of they're a religious band. Don't think they are, though. Yeah. And before that, we heard Luther Vandross. Never Too Much, that track, playing because on this day in 2005, he actually passed away at the age of 54, too young, way too young. After a stroke 2 years earlier, it left him in a wheelchair. That track, talking about cruisy, a cruisy show, that was definitely adding to the cruisy feel. Never Too Much off the album Never Too Much LP. Luther Vandross produced and wrote it, recorded at the Media Sound Studios in New York. Actually, that Doobie Brothers track, recorded at the same studio at the previous Ricky Lee Jones track I played earlier on. I like to know a bit about recording studios. I like to know all about the credits. I don't think one of the problems with modern music these days, a lot of credits get lost. And the old days where you used to open up the vinyl, admittedly, a lot of people buying vinyl again. One of the great things about vinyl is being able to open up the cover and read the credits for every song, for the whole album, who wrote it, all sorts of interesting information. Well, that's on CDs too, but you just can't read it on CDs. Too small a format. And then digital or streaming, it's all lost. Artists don't even credit people these days, which is appalling. Because music's such a team effort. This is Sidetracks on 3MDR, 97.1 FM. Before we heard Luther Vandross, we had the Steely Dan track of the week, My Old School, and great track. Some really great brass in there. Some great baritone sax honking away down that low registry. Okay, I've got a new release by Katie Noonan. The song is called Alone But One, and off the album of the same name, released on the 26th of June. Five times ARIA Award winning, two times AIR winner artist Katie Noonan will release her 30th studio album Alone, or has released it on the 26th. The album is an intimate and poignant exploration of love in all its stages, and features Katie's first songwriting collaboration with acclaimed writer Trent Dalton. The album is a powerful and delicate offering with Katie's piano and a string quartet, and the only accompaniment for her exquisite vocal performance. The album is for one who's gone through the life shift, not just separation but grief, uncertainty or quiet reinvention, reveals Katie. And it's music for sitting with things, for remembering we're not alone even in solitude. It's personal, but I hope it will resonate in a way that becomes collective. I really like this track, so let's have a listen. Katie Noonan, Alone But One on Sidetracks. Today.

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1: Yes, Revolver is on tonight, 7 till 9 o'clock, and I do believe in the studio tonight will be JD. He's one part of the four-part Revolving presenters lineup that looks after that show, that presents that show each week, and it's a great show. Check that one out. Of course, before that, at 5 o'clock, just under half an hour away, we've got Dan with Audio Blast. And of course, cannot forget about the Dotted Line tonight. The Dotted Line team, Benoit live in the studio. And it's going to be a whole heap of fun. Hope you can tune in. And I'm John Schmidley. I'm not Sidetracks. The show is Sidetracks. 3MDR 97.1 FM is the station you are tuned into. Hopefully you've just stumbled across this station and think, wow, what is this? This sounds so different to that commercial stuff. 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And my subscribers are Elizabeth from Vermont South, Charles from Kalorama, the Morrison family from Menzies Creek, Tigger from Upper Ferntree Gully, Robert from Wanturna, Anne from Bentley East, Trisha Z from Classic MG World Tours, Phil from Menzies Creek, and Boat Shoes Ahoy Hoy, my offbeat friend. We also have a couple of artist subscribers, Flying Hubcaps, The Band, and Clint Wilson. 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And we have a business subscriber, Babaji's Kitchen in Belgrave. 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Sidetracks. That's the one. Or any other one, doesn't really matter. But I'd love to have you on board. Now, if you can find out more about the show just by going to that website. 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Also on Facebook and Instagram, we have information about each show, plus links to the archive. And if you would like to contact me directly with an email address, you can do that by emailing me at sidetracks@scad.com.au. Now, I've had a brilliant bunch of texts. I've just had, I heard another text, a couple of texts. Gisela saying, great listening on this chilly afternoon. Thank you, Gisela. Great to have you tuned in and great to hear from you. And Nick from the Paris Centre Belgrave is also commenting on the size of credits on CDs. He can't read them either. And said, maybe it's because we're getting old, John. It could be also because they design them. Well, there's barely any space on a CD cover to put anything, so you have to use small writing to start with. And then a lot of the old CDs are just the vinyl artwork shrunk, which is not going to make it easy to read either. Anyway, first world problems. This is Sidetracks, and I'm going to take you through till 5 o'clock. I've got another new track. Going back to that Katie Noonan one, actually, that was brilliant. Text me if you thought that was good. I thought that was brilliant. And I actually just did a little bit of Googling and apparently she's gone through a separation recently, and you can just hear it in that song. Yeah. Now I've got another new track. This is by an overseas band, i.e. non-Australian band. The band is Goose. I've got onto them. I'm not sure. I think it might have been another community radio station I heard them on. They seem to have a bit of an eclectic mix of music, but this track just was released on the 12th of June. It's called Savinger Spell. Savinger Spell inside double parenthesis. I don't know what double parenthesis means. Someone text and let me know. 12th of June it was released. I don't know much else, but it's going to contribute to the general opinion that this show's been fairly smooth or fairly chilled. This is definitely chilled. So I hope you enjoy this one. This one is called Savinger Spell by the band Goose on Sidetracks.

0: Beautiful. The Electric Light Orchestra, Mr. Blue Sky, from the album Out of the Blue. 1977 was when that was released, and Jeff Lynne produced and wrote it. Recorded at Musicland Studios in Munich, and do love a track that goes into a completely different feel at the end like that. Fantastic. Yeah, and what did you think of that Goose track? I loved it. It's really nice. I hope you enjoyed that too. This is Sidetracks on 3MDR 97.1 FM. We are heading towards the end of the show. Only got 13 minutes to go before Audio Blast with Dan will be up. And it's very good. It's a very good show. I hope you can hang in there. Listen into that. There's lots of good shows right through till 11 o'clock tonight. And then there's the Secret Beatles show on after that. We don't talk about that. it's a secret, unless you listen. You need to listen in and find out about that one. Yeah, I'm going to play. Well, because we have tonight Benoit in the studio with the Dotted Line, and also because the Silby Folk Club, he's headlining, I'm going to play you a bit of a Benoit track. This one is what is it called? It's called I Want You Now and Nothing More, off the Kennedy Street album, recorded down at Ziggy Tone Studios, and a whole heap of fun down there recording, and some great tracks on that album at Kennedy Street. Check that one out. Anyway, here we go. I Want You Now and Nothing More. This is Benoit on Sidetracks.
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0: You are.

James by Billy Joel off the Turnstiles album from 1976. A nice cruisy way to finish off a quite cruisy show. And a big shout out to all my very valuable texters today. We've had Nick and Abby from Paris 7 of Belgrave, the Knit Twits in Upper Ferntree Gully, knitting away, Dan from Audio Blast, Chris from Mount Clear, Tash from Out of Sight, Gisela from, I think you're up way. Where are you, Gisela? I'm not sure. Thank you for texting in. Now, up next, we have Audio Blast with Dan. His epic mayhem, his sonic roller coaster of epic mayhem, that is, Audio Blast. He'll be taking you through till 7 p.m. Then 7 till 9 o'clock, tune in to Revolver with JD tonight. He'll be hosting that show. And then, of course, The Dotted Line with The Dotted Line team. Tune in for Benoit live with his band. So if you tune in, you might get to hear me up the back there with the sticks. You can find out more about Sidetracks on 3mdr.com. From there, you can listen back to past shows on demand or stream them live. 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Now, I look forward to being back with you this time next week, 3 p.m. that is, till 5 p.m. next Wednesday, with a whole lot of groovy tracks, including the regular Steely Dan track of the week. So, meanwhile, keep that dial tuned to 3MDR 97.1 FM. Sidetracks has been broadcast from the traditional lands of the Wurundjeri people of the Kulin Nation. Thanks for tuning in. This has been Sidetracks. I'm John Schmidley. Thanks for listening, and bye for now.

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0: Keep you in the dark. 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
1: Hello there. I, your adorable furry blue pal Grover, want you to know that you are wonderful and special and important. Yes, it is true. And no matter how near or how far you are, you are right where you need

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Coming direct from the FreeMDR studios in Upway to the Transistor in Callista on Wurundjeri country. And then out across the airwaves. On audio blast tonight, I'm going to talk about pelicans. And that's in more ways than one. Going to go deep into the vault to unearth some old spider bait tunes a bit later. Briggsy's new band is coming up too, and a few more surprises. I'd like to thank John from Sidetracks for playing great tunes 3 to 5 Wednesdays. More news. The cameo screening of Forest Country and First Law this Saturday has sold out. We had Louis, the filmmaker of Forest Country, on Audio Blast last week. Hopefully we can get some more info from Louis about the film being shown, because there were some other spots across Melbourne that it's going to be shown. And we'll definitely keep in touch with the Forest campaign in the Dandenong Ranges and further afield that keep our community informed about what's going on. And we also had another guest a couple of weeks ago, Jimmy, and he was discussing, amongst other things, like Beach Patrol, he was discussing National Tree Day, in the Whitehorse Council area. So that's coming up on Sunday, the 26th of July in Blackburn. And that's at the Cootamundra Walk East. So we'll keep plugging that and let you know more about that. But I had another one that's very exciting. Also exciting because it's in the space that the Southern Dandenong's Community Nursery, a community subscriber to Audio Blast, community group subscriber, and there's been an announcement too that Yarra Rangers will be doing Community Planting Day on Sunday the 21st of July, so there will be more information coming soon about that, so looking forward to that one. Of course, that's down at Birdsland Reserve in Belgrave Heights. There'll also be some more tree planting days in Ferntree Gully and Healesville around the National Tree Day. So definitely stay tuned to that. But what did we hear? What did we hear when we started off the show today? Well, we heard, and the bass was certainly, the background bass was certainly jumping around a little bit for me to manage on the panel here. Sometimes get that from some hip-hop tracks. One of those tracks we played was from Arrested Development, an old classic hip-hop act. That's from their Adult Contemporary Hip-Hop record that came out last year, and My Job Ain't Done. Oh, we also heard a little feel-good message from our furry friend Grover there as well, and it did get cut out at the end a little bit in the mix. So he said, what did he say? He said, you're right where you are, right where you're meant to be, and doing a good job. So, Grover was probably my favourite from Sesame back in the day. And Billie Eilish, we started off with today, with the song Bury a Friend from When We All Fall Asleep, Where Do We Go? That was the record, and a very good question to ponder. Yeah, so I'm going to play another track on this action-packed episode of Audio Blast. I did play this song last week because I think it's awesome, so I'm playing it again from their album Dagger, released last year. This is Ist Ist with I Am The Fear. Hey, check this one out. 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

Big Nota announced debut album and launched new single FMD. The Senator of Sheptown, Adam Briggs, Heavy Project, Big Nota, has announced their first album, Songs in the Key of Wrestling. If you've followed Briggs on social media, you'll know he is passionate about the art of pro wrestling and loves himself a bit of hardcore, in addition to being a champion for Indigenous rights and Aussie rap music. Big Nota ties all this together in a punk metal rap fusion that challenges listeners to face the deep-seated racism our Indigenous people face every day. So looking forward to that. There's been a couple of songs released already by Briggsy and Big Nota, and their album's coming up soon. Very exciting. Oh my god. We're celebrating NAIDOC week next week, and I'm very happy to announce on Audio Blast I'm going to have a co-host, Will from Community Nulu, is going to come in, and we're going to be playing all First Nations artists across the musical realm next week. So that is going to be awesome. And thank you, Will, for coming in next week. Because he came on a couple of months ago to talk about Belgrave Survival Day. And he's been up to some pretty cool stuff too. Recently as well, so we're going to find out all about that next week. And I'm going to play Black Rock Band. This is from their album Identity, released 2020. Black Rock Band are rising rock stars out of remote West Arnhem Land, from the NT, producing a unique rock fusion of traditional and contemporary

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This is called Highway 21, Black Rock Band. Awesome stuff. You're in Free MDR.

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0: 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Time for some Audio Blast news. I hope you enjoyed that one, as no one can guess what will be allowed in the Pauline Hanson monoculture. Is it possible that many of us may end up under a watchtower if we do not conform to Gina and Pauline's future dystopian plans for us? In response to Pauline Hanson naming Paul Hogan and Norman Gunston as acceptable in her monoculture, Paul Hogan has fired back, labelling her a pelican. While pelicans are collectively outraged at the comparison, the very unwoke insult was also used by Hogues in Crocodile Dundee. Listen to Mick Dundee and Pauline Hanson's response here. 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
2: If you are seeing me now, it means that I don't like it. When you turn my voice about, I don't like it. When you vote One Nation out, my language has been murdered. My language has been murdered. My shopping trolley murdered. My groceries just gone. I don't like it. When you turn my voice about, I don't like it. When you vote One Nation out, my language has been murdered. My language has been murdered. My shopping trolley murdered. My groceries just gone. 1, 2, 3, 4, 5, 6, 7, 8, racist, rubbish, racist, hate. 1, 2, 3, 4, 5, 6, 7, 8, racist, rubbish, racist, feel the heat. I don't like it. When, railway lines are white, I don't like it. When, day becomes night, my language has been murdered. My language has been murdered. My shopping trolley murdered. My groceries just gone. I don't like it. No, no, no, I don't. Never did. I don't like it. I don't like anything, anything, anything. I don't like it. No, no, no, I don't. Nowhere near. I don't like it. I don't like anything, anything, anything. Please explain.
0: Welcome back to Audio Blast News, where we are following a breaking story. Now, while it has not been confirmed whether Pauline Hanson is aware that Norman Gunston performed a punk rock song back in 1977, or that she's aware of anything for that matter, the song I Might Be a Punk, But I Love You Baby may be the only punk rock song permitted under Gina's future dystopian empire.

Yeah. That was the Saints with Stranded. If you didn't know that already, that came out in 76, just before the debut album came out in 77. And I'd say this still is relevant. Sounds magazine's reviewer, John Ingham, declared the song the single of this and every week. So, yeah, I'm sure a lot of people would agree with that still. So, well, nearly 50 years ago, well, yeah, 50 years ago, it's basically come out. So, pretty cool stuff there. Of course, local Brizzy band. Don't know if you'll be allowed to listen to it under the monoculture. Certainly, I think they were fighting, what's his name, Joe Biocchia Peterson at the time, and there was quite a awesome punk scene that seemed to fire up in spite of the repression that was happening in Brisbane under the Joe Biocchia Peterson regime. So let's say no to regimes. Yeah, say no to fascist regimes. And Norman Gunston was before that. Norman Gunston. Apparently he's accepted in the monoculture. But maybe they didn't realise that he also was a bit of a punk rocker. Back in 77 as well, that song came out. What a great song. I might be a punk, but I love you, baby. Yes, indeed. Got some messages through some from Nafe. Nafe, of course, does the Yankee Foxtrot Hotel. I used to do Audio Blast after him. So that's 9 o'clock, 9 till 10 tomorrow night. Check it out. He plays some absolute awesome tunes on that show, and definitely worth tuning in. And he said he loved the news. Yes, it's very informative, Audio Blast news. And thanks for the compliment there. And also Will, who's coming on next week from Community Nulu's, also messaged in. I think it might have been when Big Nota were being played, roughly around that time. But he wrote, this is the energy we need. Hell yeah. So looking forward to Will coming in on the show next week and spinning some First Nations tunes. It's going to rock for NAIDOC week next week. And let's just go back to some Pelican talk, but I want to talk about some good Pelicans. I did mention maybe a couple weeks ago about Pelicount, Australia's big Pelican count. The first Sunday in July, that says save the date, July the 5th, coming up. So it's not coming up this Sunday. It says, help count Australian pelicans in just 15 minutes. Find a spot wherever you know pelicans to congregate. Drop a pin using maps and mark your location. Count pelicans for 15 minutes. Watch and count pelicans that come into the area and submit your count. Log your count and location in the form that will be provided. To find out more, look up Pelicount. It is also being done by organised by the Conservation of Australian Seabirds and Turtles Incorporated. And they also go under Coast. Where are we? Oh, tell me. I've lost it now. That's just great. I think it's Coast Care. I lost that bit. Hang on. I've got another bit. So if you go on Coast Care, I did get it wrong. It's all these cares and rescues and all sorts of things. It's Coast Rescue. Sorry about that. Coast Rescue. So on the Coast Rescue Facebook, you can actually register for that. So they're an animal rescue service and they're doing a pelican count. I believe they do it twice a year. So check it out, Pelicount, and support the good pelicans out there, because they are pretty cool, amazing birds.
Even if some birds like galahs and pelicans get thrown around as insults, they are all awesome birds. Yes. And okay, so we've talked about the good pelicans, and now we're going to go into a song by Billy Nomates. Okay, and I really do like Billy Nomates. She is from the UK. This is from her album Mary and Hyenas, and it was released a couple years back. This is called We Are the Men. So check this one out. I'm gonna play it, just gotta line it up.

You are an audio blast, the Sonic Roller Coaster on Free MDR, Mountain District Radio. We just heard None. They are a synth punk band from Melbourne. And the album was The Dome, the song Pick Up the Phone. That came out 2018, and you can check that out and other releases on. Check this out. It's XXXNone.bandcamp.com. That's XXXNone.bandcamp.com. All right. So, yeah, pretty cool band, None. We also heard Billy No Mates in there with We Are The Men from her Mary and the Hyenas record. Okay. We'll just squeeze one track in before I start going over time, which I probably will anyway, with this next one. And I just want to squeeze it in. I got sent this song in across the email directly, yeah, to audio, requesting Audio Blaster player. And I mean, if you're going to do that, if you can always, yeah, share the Free MDR or even text me now on 04971 02000 04971 02000, and I am definitely happy to share your stuff, your campaigns, your tunes, your events, whatever it might be. That's what we're here for on Free MDR. But this music actually comes from France. Yeah, all the way from France. And it's the band's called Johnny Mafia. They're first and foremost a story of friends, which began in 2010 at a high school in Sens, France, and a marathon. They've been playing for over 15 years through albums and endless tours across Europe and the world. And they actually are quite big in France and European scenes. And yeah, it's quite an interesting song. And it just shows, you know, it is definitely worth reaching out to community radio stations, because they may just spin your tunes, you know. Community radio happens all across Australia and all across the world. And yeah. Let's listen to this song called Colourful by Johnny Mafia.

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Welcome back to Audio Blast. You with Dan. Some nice tunes coming over the radio. Before the break, of course, we heard Johnny Mafia from France. It's a song Colourful. I'm terrible at French. Wasn't very good at didn't really pay attention at school in my French lessons. But the album, if I could even find it here, Merci Baku. Tell me if I said that wrong. 04971-02000. Tell me how to pronounce properly in French or even my own language. Which apparently is English. Anyway. We then heard, after the messages, we heard Vince Staples with the song Cotton. And that's from his new Crybaby album. That's a pretty good one. Pretty good one indeed. Yes. We also finished off there with House of Harm. Boston, Massachusetts, goth rock. Woohoo. Song was called Coming of Age from their Vicious Pastimes record that came out 2020. House of Harm, you may not have heard them. I hadn't either. I actually... a recent discovery for me, and playing some great goth rock sounds there for sure. House of Harm. Okay, I wanted to give a little update after the goth rock song. Myself and Buffy, my other half, did do a gothic nightclub special a few weeks ago, and I did dedicate it to Sophie Lancaster, who was sadly attacked for being goth, as well as her partner Robert, and unfortunately Sophie passed away. So I did discuss that on the show, and I decided I would reach out to the Sophie Lancaster Foundation, which is run by her mum, and I shared a link of the show and said I'd, you know, I'm from Melbourne, Australia, on the other side of the world, so I think. Just thought that would be nice. It's nice hearing from the other side of the world when you're working on a cause, a positive cause, and, you know, you're getting that reach from around the world, showing that we're all connected. And I just wanted to read the message that I got back from Millie from the Sophie Lancaster Foundation. I said, "Hi Dan, thank you for getting in touch with us to share your radio show. We are so pleased to see that you dedicated your latest episode to Sophie. Her story resonates with so many in the goth and alternative community, and we work to ensure that nobody has to go through what she went through. Fighting for a world free of prejudice, hatred, and intolerance is only possible with the support of people like you from all over the world." Okay, so don't forget that. We've got a whole lot of rubbish going on in our society right now. Remember, love, not hate. Okay, and just remember, no one's alone out there. Everyone is allowed to express themselves how they choose. I'll also just like to say, fuck the monoculture. Okay, and on that theme, I'd like to also announce it. Do a shout out for a rally on this Saturday, July the 4th at 11:30 a.m. at the Parliament House steps in Melbourne. It is a counter-protest, smash transphobia, drown out oppressive speech, join the transgender insurgency. Trans rights are under attack from a far-right coalition, anti-trans campaigners, in alliance with the racism of One Nation and Trump. And they're holding a rally at 12. We call for a protest in love, rage, and solidarity to defend trans people and fight both transphobia and the violent, racist, colonial capitalist system. We demand an end to sexism and inequality. Fight for gender freedom. Bring noisemakers, signs, flags, banners, buddy, or two, and your creative energy. Wear a COVID-safe mask if you would like. Stick together.
All right, that's a NAM Melbourne this Saturday, July the 4th at 11:30 a.m. Support transgender people. I am just sick to my back teeth about the attacks on transgender people by people like Pauline Hanson. It's an absolute disgrace. And we've seen it in America. We've seen it in the UK. Don't bring that shit here. Please. Please respect other people. You know, it makes me so angry. But I'm coming from a place of solidarity, love, and support for other people. Let people be who they are. They're not doing any harm to you. And if you are worried about this whole woke stuff, or, you know, worried about, oh my God, like pronouns, like, get over it. Like, I'm worried about transgender people being attacked. Okay? And we've seen it before. And it needs to stop. And it's really important to realize that your words have power. And when you dismiss, when you attack, when you abuse minority groups, it just encourages violence. And that goes from every one of us to people that have been politicians for 30 years, like Pauline Hanson. And there's a whole lot more I could name as well from the major parties. So, particularly one side of it, let's say. Please be respectful to minority groups. Okay. I'm going to play a song on Audio Blast right now by The Who. They're a Mongolian metal band, because we really support multicultural music on Audio Blast. There is music, local and global, that I'm happy to play from people from all different identities. These guys are Mongolian metalheads. Check them out. Grey Hon is the song. Their album, Hun, has just been released. Mixing Mongolian traditional sounds with metal.

0: You're an audio blast with Dan, and I haven't been doing enough of a shout out to the fact that I'm going to play some old school spider bait soon. It's gone right back in time to very old school spider bait. Yes, it's going to be cool. What else has been going on? We just heard, we heard Carnival there. That was a great song, wasn't it? I was smashing it. I didn't realize it's been 13 years since they put out their last album, and the song was called Drones. It's from the new Inversus record, and they are coming to Melbourne. Woohoo! The Margaret Court Arena on Friday the 24th of July. Whew! Perth Icons Carnival are thrilled to announce they are making their number one album, Inversus, on the road for the first time. They're rolling the biggest headline shows of their career. To celebrate, Carnival will be joined by, listen to this, special guest Tesseract from UK. I mean, that's just like math metal to the max. Ooh, and Carbomb, also a pretty awesome band from the US, for an unmissable night of heavy excellence. So, yeah, sorry, I keep bumping the thing. I'm so excited. And we heard The Who before that. The Who and the Mongolian band, not the other one. Spelt H-U. And what was that song? Let me just check. My brain's not quite working. It's called Grey Hun from their new record, Hun. So The Who, amazing, amazing band. Check out their back catalogue. Yes. What else is going on? I got a message from Buffy, of course, from Revolver, which is coming up very soon, with JD. She said, excellent words, Dan. Transgender people have always existed throughout time and across cultures. Fascism demonizes them in order to distract from its own evil. Hitler killed the trans people and the professors helping them, and Trump is trying the same game. Hitler didn't stop with the immigrants, the homosexuals, and the trans people. He moved on to almost everyone else that wasn't Aryan. Yeah, so just be aware of who you're supporting as well, you know. Because for some people, it's a life or death matter, really. Yes, so I'm going to go to some messages. Can get emotional, you know. Some of us actually have loved ones that are under threat here. Okay, so, yes. All right, I'm going to, you might be hungry. Might need to get some pizza.
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1: Yeah, and we have Revolver coming up next with JD, who, JD and Buffy hosted last week and played some great tunes, so it's going to be awesome again this week. Revolver, it's like my favorite show in the known universe. So Spiderbait. Okay, Spiderbait, yes. This goes back to 91, and I was a little tacker listening to Spiderbait and going to see them at these awesome all ages gigs. What was it called? Oh my god, my brain's just not working. Oh, I can't remember. Yes, I'm getting old. Anyway, they used to be all ages gigs, Croydon EVs, even the Bayswater Community Centre a couple of times, the Corn Hotel. Yeah, there was quite a few different venues. It was good times. And Spiderbait, I don't know if you remember the Circle K. There was a couple around back there that was more of an American thing, like 7-Eleven. That's what Circle K was like. Anyway, they did a song called Circle K. I'm going to play that, and then I'm going to play another one. This came out, 91, together on a single. So here it is. You're going to be pleasantly surprised if you haven't heard it. And yes, you're on Audio Blast. This is Spiderbait.

0: Yeah, Spider Bait, old school, classic tracks you may or may not have heard before. We heard Constipation there.
1: Constipation, full of shit.
0: Spider Bait. And before that, Circle K. So that was like, I'm pretty sure that might have been their first release back in 91. And then... oh, God, yeah, I've been showing my brain fades today. I think they put out an EP and then they put out Shashava Glava. I think on the EP was Footy and Scene Star and songs like that that you may recall a bit more. But, old school Spider Bait, check it out. Circle K, Constipation. special treat here on Audio Blast tonight. We have more special treats coming up. We've got JD kicking off Revolver at 7 o'clock, and that will be awesome tunes coming up. We also have Benoit coming up at 9 o'clock on the Dotted Line, live in the studio, including John from Sidetracks on drums. It's gonna be awesome. Yes, on Free MDR 97.1, keep it locked. Not only do you get old school Spider Bait, but you get all this other awesome stuff too. And speaking of that, it's time to talk about another gig and another awesome band. People Taking Pictures have put out a new EP called Soup. Following the release of their new EP Soup on June 11, People Taking Pictures are hitting the road for a national Australian tour, bringing their explosive blend of psychedelic rock, hip-hop, electronica, jazz fusion, and drum and bass to stages across the country. Fronted by acclaimed MC Pau Negro, known for his work with Super Ego and Myriad Sun, alongside Luke Parrish, best recognized as the guitarist for Psychedelic Porn Crumpets, People Taking Pictures brings together two distinct creative forces from WA's thriving underground music scene, and indeed it is, and Carnival actually, from WA too. So the West is throwing out awesome tunes. Here's another one, also, yeah, coming live to the Evelyn, the old Evelyn on Brunswick Street, Fitzroy, July the 11th. So snap them up. You might be encouraged to do that by checking out this song now. It is awesome. It's awesome. It is awesome.
2: Yeah, you go back and wait your turn.

You're an audio blast. I've got to get out of here. Make way for JD on Revolver. Let me just do a couple of shout outs. That was Pop Will Eat Itself, legendary old school band, but that was from 2011. Still 15 years ago, but that was. Oh my god, where am I? I'm losing it. Here we go. Nosebleeder Turbo TV from the new Noise, designed by Sadist, 2011, that came out, as I mentioned. Before that, we heard Apache from the album, from his album last year, From One Blink to Another. That was Rome is Burning. Indeed. That also included Wasui and Warrockles on it. And we kicked off with People Taking Pictures. Pretty awesome tune there. What else is going on? JD's coming up. We have Benoit coming up at 9 o'clock on the dotted line. We have Will from Community Nulu. You can check out his shows fortnightly, 9, I believe it's this Friday, 9 till 10, for a great mix of First Nations music, and also on Audio Plus next week, which is awesome. And another awesome thing, I just need to find them, because I need to get out of here, and I'm going to play this very quick song by this very incredibly awesome local band called Hearts and Rockets. This song is called Milk Bar. Enjoy, and enjoy Revolver. You're on Audio Blast. 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

That is right, Revolver. That is what you are listening to now. You are tuned in to 3MDR 97.1. Thank you very much to Dan once again for captaining the audio blast. Sensational stuff. You are with me this Wednesday night, the 1st of July. It's getting a bit windy out there, so if you're driving, please, please stay safe. I know what the hills can be like. Trees and limbs falling left, right, and center. Tonight we are having a little bit of a thematic vibe. We are going 90s inspired. We go in a little bit of grunge, a little bit of rock, 90s rock. We're going to branch out into a little bit of early 2000s as well, just because there's a crossover there somewhere. And yeah, I think we'll have a few deep cuts. We'll have a few 90s classics as well. Should be good. Looking forward to Dave and Ren on the dotted line later on. They're up at 9 p.m. I believe Benoit and band will be joining them tonight, so look forward to that. And we have a special guest coming in around about 7:30-ish. We've got Max from Ungus, who are releasing a album shortly. So we'll hear a little bit more about that. So we're going to kick off with, well, indulge me for a little bit. We're going to be, it's a self-indulgent show, this one. I've got a playlist of stuff that I listened to in my teens, when I was growing up in the 90s. And to be honest, a lot of them have got, they've got some feels, you know. We're going to start with Stone Temple Pilots, Army Ants. Another one of my, well, yeah, it is my fave. I'd say it's my fave Stone Temple Pilots song. Let's kick it off now.

I absolutely love that one. That last track there was Team Sleep with Ataraxia. Now, Team Sleep is Chino Marino's dreamy sort of side project outside Deftones. And Deftones being a sort of late 90s, 2000s staple. Chino Marino, I guess Team Sleep, that last track, that was from 2005, actually. Team Sleep's not super active anymore. I think that that particular album, Team Sleep, self-titled, became a bit of a cult favourite with Deftones fans. Sort of shoegazy, trip-hop, ambient rock. A little bit heavier than that, I guess, but... yeah, one of my favorites as well. And before that, we had Stone Temple Pilots with Army Ants. Now, a lot of the grunge, 90s grunge era came out of Seattle. But Stone Temple Pilots were a San Diego band, I believe. Yeah, they were. And were probably one of the biggest bands to come out of the grunge era with Pearl Jam and... Jesus, we'll get into a lot of them, actually. We've got so many. We've got some Smashing Pumpkins coming up. We've got some Jane's Addiction coming up. We've got some HDU. We've got some Chris Cornell, obviously, from Soundgarden. Some Sonic Youth. It's a packed show, this one. Yeah, I don't know if we're going to get through everything. I had a few comments on the last show that I didn't really introduce myself. My name is JD, and I'm one of the hosts for Revolver. Revolver is a rotating host show. There's four slots. We've got Buffy on the next slot coming up on the, what would it be, the 8th of July, next Wednesday. We've got Frio and Shakes, and we've got Dap. So that sort of rounds us out. If there is a fifth Wednesday in a month, then we all get together and we do something called the Pothole. So we're all going to cram into this hot, stinky studio here at 3MDR and probably have a few beers and just rant on and play whatever we want. And that is the beauty of community radio. So me, my name is JD. I am a audio engineer. I'm a music producer. I'm a generic geek. Sometimes I will go into a bit of nitty gritty on how songs are produced, why they sound how they do, and how it's been recorded. I might do that this show. We'll see. There's a few things coming up that I've done a little bit of research on how they were recorded and produced. Yeah, I might do. This next song we've got coming up is a bit of Incubus. Song is called Vitamin. This one, I particularly like the bass track. There's a lot of popping and slapping, which is a bass technique used. The slap is when you hit the bass strings with your thumb. The pop is where you use your index finger to pop one of the strings back onto the frets of the bass. Sort of a jazzy technique. You'll hear it in this next track. Right now.

You got to cough into the microphone to clear your throat. Absolutely. After a Pussifer track. It's knowing. That was Pussifer with Indigo Children. Pussifer being one of Maynard James Keenan's side projects. One of, because he has many. Very talented man. Before that, we had Incubus with Vitamin. So we are going on a bit of a 90s, not necessarily grunge, but 90s inspired or grunge inspired set list, playlist, this show. So Incubus, sort of a funk metal jazz. They had some turntables when turntables were cool back then. I mean, they're still cool, but when they sort of got incorporated into, should we say, new metal, NU metal. And yeah, the band is still very much active. That last track was from their 1997 album, Science. Pussifer, that was Indigo Children. That was from 2007, from their V is for Vagina album. That's a side project along with Perfect Circle of Mr. Maynard James Keenan. Sort of art punk, more theatrical. Yeah, I do like it. Now, we have got Max in the studio with us, and we're going to play one more track, and then we're going to jump into a little chat about what's going on with Ungus. So join us in a minute.

0: Right, that was Retro Vertigo by Mr. Bungle. And Mr. Bungle, well, I mean, there's many little side projects spinning off here, but Mr. Bungle is Mike Patton's bizarre little beautiful... It wasn't really a side project, really. It was his main thing for a little while. Mike Patton's still very, very active. He's gone sort of dancing through multiple genres in his career. But right now we are joined by Max from Ungus, Ungus, Ungus. Can you hear me okay, Max? We're having some headphone issues before.
1: Hey, yeah, I can hear you.
0: G'day,
1: yeah.
0: Max.
1: G'day.
0: All right. Now, tell us a little bit about Ungus, Ungus, Ungus from its sort of first inception. Is it Sydney-born project?
1: Sydney born and raised, yeah, like me, I guess.
0: Yeah. Yeah, yeah, cool.
1: Oh my gosh, like 2008, I think it probably started, maybe even a bit earlier. Yeah. It's like me and the bass player, Lindsay, and a drummer. It was like three-piece, slowly ballooned over the years to the point where we're now going to do our next album launch. We're going to be like an eight-piece band, four-piece horn section, plus like, you know, performers and, you know, dancers and all this kind of stuff. So

0: it just keeps getting bigger. It has to adjust to the size of the band leader's ego as it goes, you know.
1: You've checked out the size of the stage you'll be playing at?
0: Yeah, we got an extension. Okay. Yeah.
1: Now, I've known Max for a little while now. We've worked together on a couple of little projects, so I'm very, very familiar with the band. But can you describe the style, the music, in your own words?
0: It's very difficult to describe. It's the bane of my existence.
1: Sorry, I should have checked first.
0: Yeah, we've changed a lot. We keep genre hopping. Where it is now is kind of... we're a circusy sort of festival party band. It's like got a strong sort of Eastern European influence on the sound, but it's very broad, and we like throwing in hip hop and drum and bass and Balkan brass, just like all kinds of whatever makes people dance and whatever we like.
1: That's funny. So there was a little AI tool that I used to give me some factoids for bands, and I included you on it, and I just sort of copy and pasted in. And this is what AI said. It said, you're an Australian theatrical psych cabaret party band. You agree with that? Or should we have words with ChatGPT?
0: Cabaret. I like that. I guess that implies psychedelic cabaret.
1: I think so.
0: Yeah. And we haven't, I don't think we've ever written those words. So it's
1: this is AI's take on your sound. Their sound is circus, swing, Balkan flavored grooves with controlled chaos.
0: It's actually, controlled chaos. Definitely Nikki wrote that. Okay. So it's giving her credit for that.
1: And Nikki being part of Ungus as well, who was going to join us on this interview but is a little bit unwell, I hear.
0: Yeah. Nikki's on vocals and keys and dance maneuvers, physical theatre and such.
1: Yeah, she definitely does have the moves. Who else is in the band?
0: Goodness. Well, we're kind of like a sprawling collective across multiple states now at this point.
1: That's right, yeah, because it morphs depending on where you play, doesn't it?
0: It does. There's quite a few. I think the whole crew at this point is maybe 12 people or something across three states. Lindsay on bass from the beginning, so him and me would be the founding members that are still there. It's a lot. We've roped in Mal Webb on trombone recently, which is wonderful. Matt Lee on sax, one of Australia's finest from Sydney. We've got Laura on clarinet, Cass on trumpet. For the launch, it's Tommy D on drums.
1: Shout out Tommy D.
0: We've got Ben Rear on drums in Sydney as well. We've got two drummers, but not at the same time. So it depends where we're playing. Yeah. Oh my goodness! Now I'm terrified. I'm going to not say someone's name, and they're going to be.
1: We can catch up later on. So maybe they can text us in. So 0497102000. If you can remember the names of Max's band, text in anytime you want, guys.
0: Yeah, nice.
1: No, I think you've covered it.
0: Yeah.
1: No, that's good. So we've got a couple of tracks lined up from a new album I hear. Do you want to tell me a little about the new album? What's it called?
0: The album's called The Fun House, which, you know, kind of goes with our circusy vibe. I don't know what to say about the name, but the music is kind of doing a bit of a tribute to the band's like sort of extended career at this point. We're keeping all of the sort of the folky sort of Eastern European kind of sounding tones in there, and the brassiness is in there, but then like our last album was much more electronic kind of driven, as I just got really into Ableton and it's just like heavy production. So there's a bit of that, but then there's also getting back into the more full band stuff, a lot more live drums, like live rhythm sections, not just electronic beats and bass, but a bit of both. So it's a mashup of the two. And then also like getting back into like funk and soul, which is kind of like my roots from like my first band back in the early 2000s in Sydney. And that's like my record collection is like 70s funk and soul. But I haven't really done it with this band for a long time, and that's starting to kind of
1: sneak back in.
0: So yeah, so it's nice. It feels like it's kind of bringing a lot of the what is it now, 15, 17 years of the band. Oh gosh.
1: Yeah, don't think about it.
0: No, I know.
1: It's just a time warp. How does that sort of factor into your live show? So now it's slightly less electronic than it was. Does that cause any sort of headaches in live production?
0: It's still different every time. So yeah, we usually go either it's sound system, which is electronic beats and bass, or we go full band.
1: Yeah,
0: which is like what you do at a folk festival, and they don't want to see any laptops.
1: Yeah,
0: you
1: know? I see.
0: It's still on the stage, but just don't tell anyone.
1: So you've got stems lined up that you trigger through an iPad or something?
0: Yeah. Break it down so I can kind of pull out what I need to and put in what I need to. I use a touchable, it's called touchable, the app on the iPad as a controller. I'm all about the portability. So all my stuff fits in one bag. It's like the tiniest MIDI keyboard you can buy and an iPad to control the laptop and my guitar. You know, and that's it.
1: I mean, I've seen your setup. Where was it? FRL, Folk Rhythm and Life. Where you had band practice outside my camper van.
0: Mm-hmm. And that was much appreciated to be able to rehearse on a carpet with a little awning for the shade.
1: Yeah, it was nice. And I think there was a drone flying above our head because it was 43 degrees or something that day.
0: Yeah.
1: Just calling us down with the propellers from the drone. Yeah. No, that was fun, but I did get to see, you know, your setup and how you practice as well. And I think you had a little click track going on.
0: Oh yeah. So yeah, you've got to have the click sending to the drummer's headphones when you're playing with tracks.
1: Yeah.
0: But we also don't do that all the time, so it kind of depends. Yeah. There's some songs to track with tracks. There's some without. But yeah, I'm just like I'm a total Ableton head. My guitar sounds from there. My vocal effects are in there. Like everything's in the box. I love the digital world.
1: Yeah, cool.
0: Yeah.
1: I mean, it makes it a lot easier, especially if you're playing live a lot, which you are. I'm surprised about how much you guys play live, and I've just mind boggled at how often you do it and how you manage the logistics of it.
0: Yeah. It doesn't feel like a lot to me, to be honest. I think it looks like a lot because you're seeing every time we're doing a festival.
1: Yeah, true.
0: But, like, you're not seeing, like, hey, this weekend we're not playing.
1: Yeah.
0: You know, which is most weekends. So it's like you don't announce when you're not doing a gig. You only announce when you are doing a gig.
1: Yeah.
0: I, my goal is, like, one festival a month on average.
1: Yeah.
0: Which means you do nothing, like, around this time of year, just chill in winter, and then you sometimes amp up and do a couple of a month over summer, which is like pretty demanding, but it's not crazy.
1: Yeah.
0: You're not having to like constantly be working on the next thing.
1: Yeah. Now, you guys, you release albums, but you release singles as well between albums. Do you tour off the back of a release or is it just sporadic?
0: Yeah, no, I like we're really just focused on festivals. That's how we operate.
1: Yeah.
0: It's a nice model for an art project, you know, as opposed to like running a band like a business where you're kind of like we got to be out there all the time just grinding. You know, we all have our own like ways that we earn a living, and the band is a passion art project. So it's like it's much more important that we get the sort of like return on investment like energetically from shows.
1: Yep.
0: Like obviously you need to cover your costs, you need to like pay the band, you need to do that too, but it's like energetically I want everyone to walk away being like, yeah, I'd do that again.
1: Yeah.
0: And not just get home just like sick and exhausted and like, oh my God, that tour ruined me.
1: So there's a vibe to it and it's a passion project just as much as it is a professional project.
0: Yeah, I think I came up with a term recently. It was like, what was I thinking of? Like professional hobbyist.
1: Yeah.
0: Like we're operating at a high level, but it is still ultimately a hobby, I guess, you know?
1: Yeah. Yeah. Well, we've got a couple of tracks here, and they are fresh. So fresh that literally the track name here says the first track, Sauna Swing Master V2, which, I mean, that gives you an indication of how fresh it is.
0: I love how Aphex Twin names his tracks just whatever the final file name was called. So it'll be called, like, you know, PRODUK,
1: yeah.
0: K2 VIP, April 44 Mix, BPM 25990.
1: Yeah. Yeah. So, well, I don't know. I'll have to rename all my tracks here once you've. I guess it's just going to be called Sauna Swing.
0: It will.
1: In my playlist, it's forever going to be Master V2.
0: Yeah, so nice.
1: Nice one.
0: Yes, it's unreleased, this one. Yeah.
1: Yeah, cool. Yeah. Is this track a scoop? Is this the first time it's been publicly played?
0: Not quite. We've done it live a couple of times.
1: Okay.
0: But it hasn't been broadcast before.
1: Is this the first time the master
0: has been? Yes, it's the first time that the album version's been played.
1: Ooh. Yeah. Okay, I'll take that.
0: Yeah,
1: I'll take
0: that one. There you go. Exclusive.
1: Do you want to tell us a little bit about this one, or should we wait until after the track?
0: Oh, yeah, it's kind of a bit electro swing, but like a bit kind of glitch hop inspired, I guess.
1: Cool.
0: But yeah, just really fun, like a lot of brass. We were rehearsing it on the weekend and having like the four horns all going at once,
1: yeah,
0: like
1: nice.
0: Overlapping lines and stuff. It's just a fun, swingy, kind of very brass driven track. It's fun.
1: Cool. Yeah. All right, let's get into it. This is Sauna Swing by Ungus.

0: Yes, sorry, Mummy, it was.
1: Lovely, lovely. That was Sauna Swing by Ungus. And we are joined in the studio by Max. The, what would you call yourself? The captain of the helm? The...
2: I think I've said ringleader before, but I think band leader is fine.
1: Band leader?
2: Yeah.
1: Cheerleader. Mascot. Max, you've heard it here first. Max is the mascot and fluffer for Ungus. Now, you've got a album launch party coming up. Now, I believe it's Saturday, correct me if I'm wrong, Saturday 29th of August at Shotkickers in Thornbury.
2: That's the one.
1: Cool. Yep. That's on Thornbury High Street, I think.
2: Yep.
1: Up that way. With special guest Gusto and Trickbox. I've got Trickbox X Flash Poetry.
2: Yeah.
1: Tell us a little bit about that.
2: Well, Trickbox is Michael Scarlett from the Culture Jam fame.
1: Ah, yes.
2: Infamous event organizer of, you know, amazing festivals like The Town and Questival and lots of amazing stuff.
1: Yeah.
2: So Trickbox is his musical project, sort of beats and keys and loops and very sort of improvisatory. And then Flash Poetry is an amazing sort of freestyling rapper. Nico is his name, and Flash Poetry is his artist name. He's actually on our album too.
1: We
2: bumped into him and we threw a verse on one of the tracks at the last minute. So it's great because he can jump up at the launch and do his thing as well.
1: Yeah.
2: But yeah, he's recently just started this collaboration with Trickbox, so they're going to do a collab set, I think, for the first time.
1: Yeah, cool. Yeah. That's not the same guy that was round at your studio when I was there doing some.
2: That's the one.
1: Oh, that, right.
2: Yeah.
1: Right.
2: That's the one, yeah.
1: God was there for the recording of that then.
2: It was the initial, like he was just trying to shape the verse.
1: Yeah,
2: it was a lot of sort of...
1: Yeah, that's right.
2: Just scatting sort of... It was really interesting because I haven't worked with many hip-hop artists, so like seeing how they write a verse... I mean, I actually do like rap myself, but I don't consider myself like a hip hop artist, you know, because it's like a thing I do as well as all this other stuff. Whereas that's what he does. He's an MC. Seeing an MC craft a verse, it's really interesting.
1: It was fun.
2: Sketch it and then they fill in the gaps and yeah, it's a whole art form.
1: Yeah. Max has got a little studio out in Monbok for your creative endeavors and. What was I doing? I was out there doing some audio testing or something for some... What was it?
2: I believe we were being audiophilic nerds.
1: Yeah, we were.
2: Yeah.
1: It is known that the nerdery is high amongst us. The audio nerdery. Now, Shotkickers Thornbury. Tell us a little bit about Gusto.
2: Oh, I should be able to tell you more about Gusto than I can.
1: I know that you guys have played live together a few times because I've seen yourself and Gusto play at Folk Rhythm and Life.
2: Yeah. I think we've only played with them actually once at Folk Rhythm and Life, and the reason we wanted them to do the launch is that they're just in the spirit of the music, which is like celebration. It's dance, it's party, and it's also like friends, you know, like people who you know. You want to celebrate your album launch with people who you know.
1: Yeah.
2: And yet here I am unable to like give a good spiel of what is the 10-word summary of Gusto.
1: They're thematically similar though, aren't they?
2: Oh, well, the main thing of course is that their name repeats just like ours. And like the great fantasy would be to get all the repeating word bands in Melbourne to all play the same gig.
1: The tongue twister event.
2: Because there's Tech Ensemble as well.
1: Yeah.
2: And then I don't think they're around anymore, but Hello Tut Tut was another one. Yeah. So you get the lineup, the ultimate lineups like Hello Tut Tut, Tech Ensemble, Gusto, Ungus. But we were the only ones who had the balls to do it three times. Two wasn't enough.
1: It works for SEO, search engine stuff. So do you know what? You get your own like Facebook and Instagram handle straight away. It's fine.
2: That's true.
1: Done.
2: That's true.
1: Now, tell us about the gig that's coming up. Are there tickets available? Where can people get that?
2: Yeah, it's on Oztix. There's a Facebook event with the link to that. Also just ungusungusungus.com. we've got the link right there on the front of the page.
1: Yeah, cool.
2: So yeah, we'd love to have some of the people.
1: Nice one.
2: Coming along.
1: So yeah, that's Saturday 29th of August at Shot Kickers in Thornbury. What time's that kicking off?
2: 8 o'clock.
1: 8 o'clock. Cool. That's going to be a good Saturday. Now we've got one more track lined up from Ungus's new album, Funhouse, right? If I got that right? Yep, Funhouse. It's called Poltergeist Master.
2: It's called Poltergeist.
1: I know. Poltergeist. I've heard this one a few times before live, and it's banging, this one. This is Cass on main vocals,
2: yep,
1: right?
2: Yep.
1: But there's some BVs in there.
2: Oh, Mal Webb does some delightful backing vocals. You'll hear come in at the chorus.
1: Yeah,
2: there's multiple Mal Webbs. Yeah.
1: Nice. All right, let's kick this one off. This is Poltergeist by Ungus.

0: All right, that was Ungus with Poltergeist. We got Max in the studio with us from Ungus. Now, there's a little backstory to Poltergeist that I've heard before, because I think you told an audience, a packed out audience at a headline show, which was pretty bloody fucking impressive, actually. That was a good vibe. So I know a little bit of the backstory, but yeah, fill us in on Poltergeist's backstory.
1: Yeah, it was kind of gifted to us, that song, in a way. So our friend Jenna heard it in a dream, and she was mates with this band, Rapscallion, who were kicking around Melbourne and the festival scene and stuff about 10 years ago or so. And she heard it in the dream being played by Rapscallion. It's very much their kind of a song. This sort of like a romantic cabaret sort of, you know, sort of gypsy vibe. And she went up to them one day and was like, why don't you guys ever play that song? You know, it's like, you haunt me like you're already dead. And they're like, that's not our song. That's we've never heard that before. And so she realized she had heard an original song in her dream. And she wanted them to play it then, obviously, but then they broke up. And nothing happened with the song for a long time. And then, I don't know, a couple of years ago, she offered it to us. And we were like, yeah, cool, we'll do the song. So, yeah, it kind of came with lyrics and like the beginning of the melody. It was just like a first few notes.
0: Wow.
1: Just the bones. And then, we just kind of assembled it and turned it into that.
0: Wow. How did you craft it? Like, did she hum it to you?
1: Yeah. I think there was some voice memos involved.
0: Yeah, sort of voice memo that you record once you've woken up from a sentient dream.
1: Yeah.
0: And you just blurry-eyed pick up your phone and mash something into it.
1: It had that kind of energy to it. And then I think I recorded a more sophisticated voice memo with like piano and everything and sent it back. It was like, how's this sound? She was like, this is awesome.
0: Yeah.
1: So yeah, she loves it. She's very excited that it's in the world now.
0: Yeah, cool. Yeah. So there'll be royalties being exchanged, I'm sure, once the new album drops, right?
1: Yeah. We thought we'd probably just like go just like a sports car, just something like, you know, simple. One off, you know, that's how we usually pay off our our artistic contributors.
0: Yeah, good.
1: Yeah.
0: That's the way it should be. No, that's awesome. So if you want to check out Ungus's album launch of the Funhouse coming up Saturday, 29th of August at Shock Kickers in Thornbury at 8 PM. I believe tickets are still available. Just do some Googling. Thank you very much, Max, for coming in. Max is heading to Tasmania tomorrow morning, 7 AM flight. Is that right? Eek.
1: Yep.
0: So thank you very much for your time, Max. It's been a pleasure as always, and we'll hang out outside of the studio soon, I'm sure. Now, next up, we've got Cannonball by the Breeders. Enjoy.

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2: That is right. Zealots Picnic is a awesome show. Now, we did hear from Pete over the text line from Zealots Picnic saying Flash Poetry album Reality Now is great. And I personally haven't heard it, but I'm going to take your word for it, Pete, because anything you say I trust, just verbatim. And that's one of the highest accolades. Now, we've had a few more texts. We've got Nikki texted in, loving some of the songs. Nikki being part of Ungus. Dan from Audio Blast, absolutely loved some of the tracks. Buffy, of course, one of our fellow Revolver co-presenters, loving a little bit of the swing, boogie woogie, and a bit of ska. Awesome combo. Yeah, really good. Now, we've got a couple of tracks coming up. The last track we played was The Breeders with Cannonball from the album Last Splash. That was 1993. Now, The Breeders is Kim Deal from the Pixies. They're still active on and off. You can see them playing. Probably not so much in Australia, but they are still active. We've got a request coming up. This is high-fiving. I probably should put a little language warning because there is some swearies in this one. By Local H. Now, this is a 90s classic. I used to listen to this growing up. Let's have a listen.

Thank you for the request, Simon. That was a good one. Absolutely loved it. We have got Tool coming up with the eulogy.

Welcome back after that epic track. That was Eulogy by Tool, one of my personal favourites. You're listening to Revolver on 3MDR. Please text in 0497 10 2000. Let us know how you're doing out there. I had a little peek out the door just before of the studio and the wind has got a little bit worse, so hope everyone's okay out there in the hills. There's no fallen trees or any damage to houses, because it gets a little bit nasty out here in the Dandenong Ranges. 3MDR broadcasts from Upway out here in the Dandenong Ranges, and the wind gets up a fair bit out here every now and then. So yes, you just listened to Eulogy by Tool. It is sort of widely debated what that track is about, but I think the drummer from Tool, Danny Carey, has sort of said that it's about L. Ron Hubbard, who is the founder of Scientology. So you can make your own mind up about that one. Now, next door in Studio One, we have the Dotted Line practicing, rehearsing, sound checking with Benoit and band. That is going to be absolutely awesome coming up. I can hear them now, and I reckon you should stick around after the show, of which we don't have long. We've only got, 35 minutes left? That's gone so fast. I had probably 3 hours worth of music. We've hardly made a dent in it, so I don't know. Let me just shut up, and we'll just play some music, okay? This is Tripping Daisy with Rocket Pop.

might sound familiar. They are also part of, well, at least the singer, part of a collective called Polyphonic Spree. What's the singer's name? Tim someone. I can't remember. Tim DeLauter, I think. And they're from Dallas. Kind of psychedelic. I love it. I think guitarist Wes Bergen was in the band, but sadly passed away. Yeah, we're getting on a little bit of a Mike Patton buzz as well with Faith No More. Now, because we've got a limited time, I'm going to try and get through as many tunes as possible. What should we listen to next? I don't think we can do the 90s without a little bit of Silverchair. Let's pay homage to a little bit of Silverchair. This is Tuna in the Brine.

That was Faith No More. Absolutely love that one. That was Pristina from the 2006 remastered album, but originally from Album of the Year. We also had Tripping Daisy with Rocket Pop. Now, Tripping Daisy, you might know

Yeah, that was Silverchair with Tuna in the Brine. Absolutely love that song. That was probably one of my favorite produced tracks. At the time, that wasn't strictly 90s. That was, I think, 2002, off their Diorama album. Some of the production techniques in that, for example, I mean, there's a full orchestra playing in that. There's great use of pizzicato strings, which is a technique used on string instruments where instead of being bowed, typically they're bowed, you'd use your fingers to lightly pluck the instruments, and it gives a sort of pluck, pluck, pluck sound. Really nice technique, and implemented really well in that track. Now, I think there's probably three different key changes throughout that track. It's just monumental. So well done. That was when Daniel Johns was going through some really difficult stuff as well, that, you know, the band had just been launched into immediate fame, and he was taking it pretty hard. And his mental health was suffering, and I think he had breathing difficulties as well as reactive arthritis as well. It landed him in hospital for weeks, if not months. And some of his later albums, he'd written tracks from his hospital bed. So, yeah, absolutely love the production techniques on that one. We're going to move into some Gomez. This next track is called How We Operate.

and that was Gomez with How We Operate. I have a few options next, so I've got so many tracks lined up. It's ridiculous how many songs I'm trying to get through. There's probably 30 tracks that I've got lined up. I had no idea how I was gonna possibly get through them, so I think I'm just gonna roll the dice. My options are, and this is something I've really wanted to play for a while, the Tool cover of No Quarter by Led Zeppelin. This is the live version from Salaville. It's 11 minutes long, 11 minutes and 11 seconds. I reckon I'm going to roll the dice. I'm going to play this. We might have time for one more track left after this, but do you know what? This is going to take us on a bit of a journey, and I'm comfortable with that. Let's roll out on this. I'll see you on the other side.

0: Wow, what a journey. That was Tool with their live version of No Quarter, originally by Led Zeppelin. Thank you very much for coming on the journey with me, really. That was a epic 11 minute and 11 second long song. You've been listening to Revolver on 3MDR. 97.1, thank you very much for joining me on this. We've had a grunge-tastic time, or at least 90s inspired. It hasn't all been grunge, but at least it's been of the era. Thank you very much for coming in, Max. And remember to have a look at his album launch gig coming up on the 29th of August. Thank you very much for everyone that has texted in. Next, we have The Dotted Line with Ren and Dave and Benoit. Thank you very much.
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2: Evening.
1: That was an interesting sound there.
2: Well, it's loud when you're talking, but later it'll be good when the music's on and I also have earplugs in.
1: Oh, cool. No, I meant, as I turned the microphone on, then you were scratching your jumper.
2: Was I?
1: Yeah, looks good. Good. Thought I'd share that with everyone.
2: That out.
1: Yes,
2: yeah,
1: that's right.
2: Great. Great radio.
1: Good radio.
2: Yeah.
1: Indeed, this is the Dotted Line, 97.1 FM.
2: JD's in the house.
1: JD is in the house.
2: Still.
1: Fantastic. In the room.
2: In the room.
1: Yes, indeed.
2: Another great
1: good
2: revolver.
1: Good show. Nice revolver, indeed. Such great stuff on 3MDR at the moment.
2: Wow.
1: Always. But, I mean, it's gone up a notch, I reckon. Shows like Revolver. All that
2: spilling
1: type of
2: the
1: thing.
2: Tea.
1: Oh, yeah.
2: The Same River Twice and Total Vibration.
1: Yep. Lots of stuff.
2: Yeah, they're all the newer shows. Revolver's old now. Had a whole heap of new ones even start afterwards.
1: So, yes.
2: Yeah.
1: Of course, on the peak day of the week, Wednesday.
2: Peak day of the week.
1: Exactly. Yeah.
2: Okay.
1: I say that because someone else is in the room who does not do a show on Wednesday.
2: That is true.
1: Yes.
2: Yes.
1: Looking daggers at me, but it's all good. So good.
2: She sometimes is on a Wednesday.
1: Yes,
2: when
1: true.
2: She comes and hangs out with Tash and Nirvana.
1: Exactly. Yep.
2: On Out of Sight. But yes, another great Wednesday. We've got a band who have rehearsed and ready to go in the studio here. But before we get started with those lovely people, we would like to acknowledge that the Dotted Line is coming to you tonight from the grounds of the Wurundjeri people, part of the Kulin Nation, out here in the foothills of the Dandenong Ranges. We would like to acknowledge and pay our respects to elders past and present and bring everyone's attention to the fact that next week is NAIDOC week. I have been letting you know this for a good few weeks now in preparation for next week. But next week, if you don't do it any other time of the year, is the time to get on and find your favourite First Nations artist or business to support. If you love amazing earrings, House of Dizzy is a great place to start. If you want great threads, Clothing the Gap is great. Music, there is nearly too many to mention now. We've got Baker Boy, Bumpy, Emma Donovan. There's Emily Waramara. There are so many amazing First Nations artists and First Nations businesses out there. So we really encourage you to go and find your new favourite one. Yarnin. Everyone needs toilet paper. Just get Yarnin. They bring it to your door. It's a great way to support a First Nations owned business. And yeah, we would like to give a big shout out to any First Nations listeners we might have tuning in now, 97.1 FM on the wireless or perhaps on the digital technologies at a time of your choosing now or in the future.
1: On the wireless.
2: The wireless.
1: I like that.
2: Yeah, I know. That's why I say it.
1: I know.
2: Yep.
1: Yeah. And I do mock every week, but it's good. I mock.
2: Yeah, I don't know
1: you
2: why
1: mock.
2: I bother, really.
1: Fluently. Yes, indeed.
2: Mm-hmm.
1: Yes. This is the Dotted Line, brought to you by the Dotted Line team.
2: Extra team tonight.
1: Yay, extra team. Thousands of people in the room tonight. Exactly. Ren is part of the team. Does 86% of all of the work.
2: No. Especially not tonight. We have a new team member.
1: We have a new team member.
2: A lot of the work tonight.
1: Exactly, yes. It's fantastic. My name is David Miller. I don't do very much except press a few buttons. And tonight I'm not even pressing buttons. I'm pressing less buttons than normal.
2: Even less.
1: Yeah, out in the country. I've gone completely blank. We have, of course, Chris Gardner out in the country. I was trying to think what town Chris is in. Yeah. In the central Victoria region, Chris Gardner is part of the team, of course. And tonight we have James Reed, also part of the team, doing the mix for us in the other room. Fantastic, which is normally what I do. But, yes.
2: Jamie said, you've gone lazy.
1: I've gone lazy.
2: You've outsourced.
1: I've outsourced, exactly.
2: So you're just sitting over there.
1: Yeah, just
2: there's
1: doing nothing.
2: There's red wine happening here on the desk and snacks,
1: yeah.
2: And James is doing all the work.
1: That's right. Yeah, we've had to tell the the dancing team to stop dancing because they're making too much noise, but they'll be dancing again pretty soon.
2: I don't know what you're talking about.
1: Neither do I. It's all good.
2: Okay, good.
1: This is the Dotted Line. Live music every week. This week, no exception. Benoit is in the house with 96% of the band.
3: Yeah. I've done the maths. I think it's pretty much on.
1: Pretty close. So, yes.
3: Not quite.
1: You're here with the 1, 2, 3, 4, 4, 4. Yes, and five normally in the band, in not counting you, but yeah, six including you. Five, so six. Five at the moment.
3: Yeah.
1: Nice.
3: Got the crew. It's looking nice and full and warm and cozy.
1: It's warm and cozy. No heater on either. It's just so many people in the room.
3: That's right.
2: There's a bit of electrical equipment happening.
1: There's also, yes, the odd bit of electrical equipment. Exactly. So
2: it's blowing a gale outside, by the way, as well. So
1: yeah,
2: stay home if you can, folks.
1: It's almost like it's winter. Right. Turn the radio on to heat your room up.
2: Turn it up.
1: Yes.
2: Yeah.
1: Indeed.
2: Block out the gale.
1: Yes. What about we start with a song?
3: Yeah.
1: Then we'll introduce everybody.
3: Sounds great. Yeah. Mm-hmm. All right. Let's get into it. This first song is called Marigold.

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1: This is the Dotted Line, 97.1 FM, 3MDR, Benoit and Band live in the studio. I think we should, like, I love Benoit Band, but I think maybe we should call it, you know, change the name perhaps to the 3MDR House Band.
0: Yeah.
1: Because a lot of people in the band, in fact, most of the people in the band are familiar here at 3MDR.
0: That's it. Yeah, I basically stole most of
1: That's right. Yeah. Yes.
0: For my own gain.
1: For, yeah, yes. Introduce people.
0: Well, we've got Ben Langdon on the electric guitar. Yeah. El Presidente, as they call him. Yep. We have Carey Lee on the bass guitar at the back here.
1: Who's going to be starting a show on 3MDR in
0: Is he? Oh, yeah, that's right. He's the one, isn't he?
1: Yep.
0: We've got John Schmidley on the drums behind me.
1: Sidetracks Wednesday afternoon.
0: Mm-hmm. Tina Nabb to my left.
1: Never can tell.
0: Backing vocals. Amazing. And an occasional joke here and there when the time arises.
2: Yes. Yes. Working on it.
1: Yes.
0: That's our crew. Yeah. And they're
1: fantastic.
0: Great bunch.
1: Only person missing, Zach.
0: Yeah. Grace. Yeah. So, yeah, we can imagine a keyboard and a man there. And, yes, that man would be Zach Grace.
1: Zach Grace.
0: And he might be listening in tonight. And if he is, we miss you, Zach. And
1: miss
0: we'll
1: you,
0: see
1: Zach.
0: You on Friday. So, all good.
1: Indeed. See him on Friday. What's happening on Friday?
0: We have a show lined up for the Selby Folk Club, which is not at Selby Folk Club. Well, it is, but it's
1: at not.
0: Menzies Creek Hall.
1: Yep.
0: So this Friday night, $15, $15 dues, 7:30. We'll be playing, and we'll have the whole band there, which will be great. And it should be a good night.
1: Should be a great night, indeed. Yeah, as you said, not at Selby at the moment. Selby's undergoing some repairs, and the wonderful news that we've heard not that long ago is that they are, in fact, repairing the Selby Community House. There was debate about how bad the damage was. It's got a termite infestation, so everything was falling apart. But apparently they are repairing, so...
0: We missed the place, but it'll be...
1: Yeah. Missed the place indeed, but the Menzies Creek Hall is pretty good.
0: On the night as well, we will be supported by Chandler Harris and Amico. They'll kick off the night, so let's not forget about that.
1: Let's not forget about that. In fact, called these days the Chandler Harris Collective.
0: Oh, excellent.
1: Yeah, okay. They were on the show last week. Yeah.
0: Thank you so much.
1: They were on the show last week. If people want to go back on 3MDR.com, you can tune into last week's show and have a bit of a listen to everything that happened last week with said Chandler Harris Collective. So yeah, they'll be playing as well on Friday, Two Sleeps Time. Looking forward to it.
0: That's right.
1: selbyfolkclub.com.au if you want to find all the details, all that sort of stuff. Like you said, $15, that's unbelievable. This day and age, $15 to get into it. Two bands.
0: And you get to go to Menzies Creek, which is also
1: And you get to go to Menzies Creek, you're right, yeah. Yeah, I won't say any more about that. That's cool. Too soon. You have just recently, sir, released a new album with all of these good people playing on said album, complete band album.
0: Yeah. First studio album we released, Kennedy Street, in January this year, and we recorded that with the whole band just in single takes, 12 tracks, and that was at Clint Wilson's studio down in Clyde North, which is
1: Ziggy Tone Studios.
0: Yeah, Ziggy Tone.
1: Yeah.
0: So that was great, and we're really happy with how it all turned out, and it's been lots of fun playing these songs ever since, and we released the album officially. We had the launch at the Gemco Theatre. It's March or April now. I'm losing track of time. But that was really fun. Beautiful little venue there. And we'll be playing a bunch of the songs from that new album this Friday. So really looking forward to it.
1: Yeah, indeed. Should be a fantastic night. SelbyFolkClub.com.au for all of the details. The album will be for sale on the night, CD versions of the album
0: I'll sale. Have CDs. You can also purchase the digital copies from Bandcamp.
1: Yep.
0: So you can head on down to benoitmusicaustralia.bandcamp.com and you'll find it there. Otherwise, if you can go to benoitmusicaustralia.com, you will find all the music there. Yep. And you can also sign up to my mailing list.
1: I was about to say, you beat me to it. You got a mailing list there, which is fantastic.
0: That's right. No spam. No spam here.
1: No, but you get to find out where you're playing, all that type of thing, if there are any new releases, if there's anything exciting happening. And on the odd time or two, I've noticed too that an email's come through telling me about other bands playing locally that you have recommended, which has been fantastic.
0: Which it's a nice thing to find a way to promote other local artists when I'm essentially a ghost on social media. Now that I don't have Instagram, so it's one way I can promote other people's music.
1: I'm here for ghosting, exactly.
0: I like to think it's a little bit more intentional when you do that, right? Because when you like something or share something online, it can be kind of a bit thoughtless, you know. It can be too easy almost. I think doing the email out, you know, my wife often jokes about how long it would take me to write an Instagram post, usually about an hour or so, you know. So, you know, it takes me a long time.
3: I just did one for the show. That's good.
0: Writing an email takes a little bit longer, but it's, for me, I've found it really valuable. It's just a bit more slow and, that's good.
3: Yeah. I have to say, I took to writing letters during lockdown. It was great. They were full of shit, but it was great.
0: That's right.
3: Like, just, you know, what you'd been up to for like the week maybe, which at that time wasn't a lot.
0: No, that's
3: right. But just the flow of pen to paper. It was great.
0: It's just a different way of doing things, I think. And there's more to it than just the content on the page, right?
3: Yeah.
0: It's full of shit, but like
3: thought
0: you wrote it yourself,
3: and,
0: you know, with your blood, sweat and tears.
1: Week 27. Walked to the mailbox. Still no mail. Walked back into the house. See, I've read them.
3: I think you received some of them.
1: I think I actually did.
3: I'm
0: a bit sad I didn't receive any of these letters.
3: It was just ramblings, man. But hey, I'll get you ready. Don't worry, I'll hit you up.
0: Sounds good. Sounds good.
1: Hey, do you like to play another song for us?
0: Let's do it.
1: What you going to play?
0: This song's called Through the Storm.

0: 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This is The Dotted Line, Benoit and Band. Live in the studio, I've got to read a few texts out that came in during that song. Chris from Mount Clear, cast of thousands, loving it. Exclamation marks many.
1: Thanks, Chris.
0: Next one is from Pancakes in Wonthaggi. Not to be pedantic, Dave, but 4 out of 5 band members would be 80%, or 5 of 6 total members would be 83 1/3%. Laughing faces. Sounding amazing. Great vibe and sound mix. I love the songs, Pancakes. Thank you very much, Pancakes. Sounding great for 96% of the band. Lots of love from the 4%, Zach. And beautiful tunes from someone who I can't identify because they haven't put their name on it. So nice. Lots of stuff coming in. Beautiful stuff. You're talking about the next gig being this coming Friday.
1: Yeah.
0: There's another gig too. I saw somewhere, he says, looking down at Live at the Lyre, which is a bit further away.
1: Yeah, 3rd of October.
0: 3rd of October, yeah.
1: Supporting Lucy Wise.
0: Yes. Which will be a fantastic gig. Yeah.
1: Very, very exciting.
0: Yeah.
1: So, yeah. Lucy Wise, I feel like I've known of her music for a very long time.
0: Yeah.
1: And, she's a bit of a hero, I think. And, yeah, beautiful folk singer, Celtic sounds.
0: Yeah, beautiful stuff. She's actually played live on The Dotted Line, but it was like back at Emerald years ago. Yeah, like, love to catch up again. Yeah,
1: yeah,
0: cool.
1: Wow. So that's pretty exciting. So that's kind of the next thing after this, where we're kind of taking it easy this year. Yeah.
0: Yeah,
1: the bat phone's gone down and...
0: Yeah, but I did hear rumours too that you're perhaps doing a whole swag of study.
1: Yes, yeah, yeah. No, I'm currently doing my PhD at the moment. So
0: yes.
1: Yeah, pretty heavy into that at the moment. And hoping to finish that.
0: And that is a pretty pathetic excuse, but
1: I know, it's terrible,
0: all
1: right?
0: Good, yeah.
1: Get over it. Yes, yeah, that's right.
0: That's right.
1: Yeah, you know, finding time for all the things, you know, it's doing what you can, right?
0: Yeah, I was going to say, songwriting still like, or is just the PhD filling your whole head?
1: Yeah, look, the PhD really is sort of taking
0: a lot of that
1: space because a lot of the time that I'm thinking or writing is in relation to the PhD. So it's very much focused in that. So for me to be able to move beyond that requires me to be quite intentional. And because there is just so much to do, it's one of those things where I've just shelved it for the time being. But I kind of I'm aware that there are songs floating around, and there are even songs from years ago that I think I need to work on again. And every now and then, if I'm going for a run or whatever, I'll put on some old voice recordings, voice memos of songs that I'd written.
0: Oh, yeah.
1: Just to like listen back to them. And some of them I think, oh man, that's terrible. Don't bring that from the ground.
0: Yeah, yeah.
1: But there are some that I think, oh, maybe this could do. And you know, that's how Kennedy Street came about was looking at some of those old songs, a couple of new songs in there, but looking at a few old songs and reworking them, which was something I'd never done before. So I think now, considering the time pressures of you know, all the things in life.
0: Yeah, I was going to say, it's not like you've got a young family or anything either.
1: No,
0: yeah,
1: yeah, that's right.
0: Yeah,
1: once again, get over it. You know,
0: yes,
1: just get it done. You know,
0: yeah.
1: So yeah, I think very much appreciating the value in reworking songs that have got a bit of bones to them already.
0: Yep.
1: Rather than

0: creating something to life from scratch.
1: From absolute scratch.
0: Yeah. So it's there. There's things there, but it's just not
1: so
0: in the frame.
1: How long before the PhD is completed?
0: It should be done the end of next year.
1: End of next year.
0: Yeah.
1: So but, what's that, 27?
0: 27, yeah.
1: So early 28, the next album.
0: Yeah, yeah. Yeah, well, that's right, you know.
2: Wow.
0: Or next year, we'll see. We'll see how much I can push it, but
1: yeah,
0: you know, the band I've got are great, and they're
1: you would absolutely
0: they're very you know, keen and easy to sort of get going to, you know, just give them a song and they just get it done. So
1: can you write songs about the PhD, because that way you could kill like two birds with one stone?
0: I don't know, it probably wouldn't make much sense, I don't think. But maybe that's
1: the challenge.
0: Poetry of it, you know.
1: That's the exactly. That's the
2: that's
1: challenge.
2: That's a line from one of your songs, anyway.
0: Is it?
2: Yes.
0: Yeah. No, it's true. It is. Yep. So yeah, maybe the world is telling me something. Maybe my songs are telling me something.
1: Yeah.
0: Look, I've thought about the things that I write about, whether that sort of feeds its way in, but I think it does in a sort of a different level. So, I don't know if I can articulate that right now.
1: Your head is too full of,
2: So, what will you be a doctor in?
0: Educational philosophy.
2: Educational philosophy.
0: So, watch out if you're on the plane and someone calls for a doctor.
2: Yeah.
0: And straight away, I'll give them some excellent educational questions.
2: Yeah.
1: That's right.
2: You about know. The pedagogy.
0: Yeah, you know, about, you know, what we're doing schooling for while someone's sitting there having a heart attack.
1: Yeah, it's going to say.
0: Yeah. You know, who knows? And there might have some healing elements to it, so we'll see. But
2: Rightio.
0: I'm looking forward to it. It'll be good. It's been a long time coming. I started in 2021.
2: Mm. Oh, did you?
0: And had a few, like, breaks over the time, but it's getting there.
2: Yeah.
0: Getting there slowly. But, yeah, nice. It's a doctor of philosophy specializing in education.
2: Okay.
0: That's sort of my real interest is, yeah, education, why we're doing it, what's it all for, and what's the purpose of it.
2: Oh, man, so. We need to have a coffee.
0: Well, yeah, let's do it.
2: Yeah. Because I nearly did my honours on how useless a dip ed is.
0: Well, there you go. All right.
2: So we should totally have a coffee.
0: Yep.
2: Except I couldn't get a supervisor. It's the only reason I didn't do it.
0: Oh, okay.
2: No one would take it on.
0: Ooh, okay.
2: Because the truth hurts.
0: Okay. Well, you'll have to send me this through. This sounds really interesting. Sounds meaty. Yeah. Sounds like the sort of stuff I'm into. So I'll wait for that that email with that proposal.
2: It'll be a handwritten letter.
0: Oh, handwritten. Okay. Yeah.
2: You asked for it.
0: True that. All right. I'll give you my address and I'll wait 6 weeks.
2: by the letterbox.
0: Yeah. I'll be waiting. Excellent.
1: By the letterbox. That sounds like the next album title.
0: Yeah. By the letterbox. Mm. It's so domestic, isn't it? It's like first track on the album will be Mowing the Lawn or something.
1: Oh, wait. I like that.
0: Waiting by the letterbox. Mowing the Lawns on Saturday.
2: Yeah.
0: Which is, you know, hint for something deeper, you know.
1: Exactly.
2: Yeah.
1: That only a doctor could, you know, could write.
0: Yeah.
2: Yeah.
1: Yes. How'd you like to play another song for us?
0: Yeah, let's do it.
1: What are you going to play?
0: This next song is called, We've Been Here All Along. And it was written about the house that we used to live in the basin, which is on the side of Mountain Highway. And, you know, there are times where I think, oh, man, I really miss that house and miss that place. And it was so beautiful. But on a night like tonight where you've got the trees bending in such an angle that is scary, you know, it makes me think, oh, you know, it's not so bad.
1: Also, too, I've climbed the, 96 steps to your front
0: something crazy.
1: Door.
0: Yeah.
1: So, yes.
0: Yeah, so you know.
1: Yes.
0: There was also the fact that we did not have a driveway and that you had to walk up
2: Oh my gosh.
0: Many flights of stairs to get to the front door. But yeah, it was still beautiful nonetheless.
1: Yeah, indeed.
0: It was worth it, right? Even puffed out and ready to collapse.
1: Yes.
0: Yeah. Anyway, so this song is about moving on from there. And yeah, it's called We've Been Here All Along.

0: This is The Dotted Line, 97.1 FM. Benoit and band live in the studio playing fantastic music. All of these tracks so far, I think, have been off Kennedy Street.
1: That's exactly right.
0: Yeah.
1: Yeah, it's all Kennedy Street.
0: Your latest album.
1: Yeah.
0: That's it. If people come to the gig on Friday, I'm guessing they can buy a copy of it.
1: That's exactly right. Mm. Yeah. It'll be on sale for CD. And, yeah, otherwise, yeah, you can head on to Bandcamp, get the digital copy as well.
0: Yep.
1: And, yeah, take it away.
0: And if they come on Friday and buy a CD copy of you, you can sign it and then it'll start working in stereo.
1: That's right.
0: Mm.
1: That's exactly right.
0: Exactly. Indeed. Yes, everyone's.
1: But you know, some people like the mono recordings, so that's also fine.
0: That's okay. You just if that happens and you prefer the mono, you can just scratch out the name, the signature on it. It'll resort back to mono again.
1: That's right.
0: So yeah.
1: A friend of mine just recently lent me the Bob Dylan mono vinyls of the first sort of 7 albums.
0: Yep.
1: You know, so. To each his own, I say.
0: Yeah, exactly. Yeah. My my version of Sgt. Pepper's on vinyl is in mono.
1: Oh.
0: Because it was originally released in mono.
1: There you go.
0: Yeah. Yeah. They didn't have enough tracks.
1: They didn't sign it.
0: They didn't sign it. Yeah. Well, no, they didn't sign it. And it's still, well, only 2 of them did, not the whole 4. So, yes. But, yeah, they didn't have enough tracks to record it into stereo.
1: There you go.
0: So, to mix it into stereo. So, yeah, anyway. Hmm.
1: It's really interesting.
0: Yeah, it's amazing. I think Sgt. Pepper's, the whole thing was recorded on an 8-track recorder, and it's nothing these days.
1: Mm.
0: Like you can have as many tracks as you want, basically.
1: Yeah, that's right.
0: Yeah, how technology has changed in 40 years or whatever it's been. So
1: that's right.
0: Yeah, fascinating. Speaking of recording and that type of thing, you recorded at Ziggy Tone, and I've noticed that you got a couple of really nice videos up there as well on your website that were recorded at Ziggy Tone.
1: That's right, yeah. Mm. The Ziggy Tone sessions. So there's a couple of tracks up there that I did individually from the Mountain album that was released in 2024. So, yeah, if you head onto my website, you can check those out in ultra high definition. It's like so high definition, I've never seen, you know, my imperfections so clearly. Who's looking, though?
0: The disadvantage of recording.
1: You can see the greys in my hair. That's how good the definition is.
0: Yeah. I see. Yep. Individual hairs can be seen in the video.
1: That's right. Yeah,
0: no, it's pretty good high def. So, indeed. What I was going to say, you flashed completely whatevered me with the high def bit there. Yes. There's other videos also on your website. So, go check it out. Mm. I think all of your albums are available on the website, including maybe the early ones in digital format.
1: Yeah, you can. If you head onto my website, it's all linked to the Bandcamp, so you can just go. You can either go to the website, and it's linked to the Bandcamps anyway. But yeah, basically everything's up there, so you can go back all the way to 2016. It's a little baby Benoit.
0: little baby Benoit, love it.
1: You know, that EP, that first EP. Most of those songs were written in Tasmania while my wife and I were travelling around. So they're very raw. There's not much to them. But yeah, you can go back there and they're free. So there's a bunch of EPs and recordings that are earlier on that basically it's so long. And I'm just like, just if you want to download it, just... Yeah, you can download it for free. So,
0: and why wouldn't you want to download it? Fantastic stuff. Yeah. No, I love that early stuff. It's really good. Hey, do you like to play another song for us? Loving the songs.
1: Yeah, no, thank you. This next one, we're gonna need some help. We're gonna take it down a notch. This song's called "We'll Get to See That Glimmering Glow," and. That's the last track on Kennedy Street. And One of the things I really, really loved about that track was that we were able to get everyone together surrounding a microphone, and we just sang in the last choruses. And so if you have a listen to that track, you'll hear that really coming through. And David, thank you for that mix there. It's really, really nice. And so we're going to try and recreate that a little bit. You know, it won't have all, you know, 6 out of 6 band members, plus we had a ring in as well. We had Clint. Did you sing on that one as well, David?
0: No, I was in the recording booth. But yeah, Clint certainly did. Yeah.
1: That's all right. Someone
0: needed to press the button.
1: Yeah, so. That's right. You know, that's exactly right. So yeah, anyway, this song's called We'll Get to See That Glimmering Glow, and it's basically a love song, and it goes something like this.

dream. It's a place to love, a place to cry, a place to live our dreams. 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

guitar in a simple major key. 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

0: This is The Dotted Line, 3MDR, Benoit and band live in the studio. I do love that song. That is beautiful.
1: Thanks, David.
0: Yeah. It's a fantastic song on the album too. The album is great, and that's the last song. It just finishes it off beautifully. Mm. Yeah. Way bigger version than you just did on the album.
1: Yeah, we cut it down a bit.
0: goes for like an hour and a half, but yeah.
1: Yeah, just, I didn't want to take it into the next show, you know.
0: That's right. Benoit and band playing live this coming Friday, Two Sleeps Time, at Selby Folk Club, which is not at Selby at the moment because of some repairs that are being done on the Selby Community House. It's actually at the Menzies Creek Hall. Doors open 7:30, music starts about 8 o'clock, and you guys will be on, I don't know, about 9 o'clock, something like that. So the whole band will be there. Looking forward to that indeed, including Zach, who is not here tonight, will be there. So nice.
1: Yeah,
0: should be fantastic. BenoitAustralia.com, if I got that right.
2: He says BenoitAustralia.
0: I knew I had it wrong. Yeah, .com. .au.com. Yep. Is where you go to find all of the music. If you just put Benoit into a search engine and probably music, you'll find all about fractal mathematics, etc. And then you'll find out about Benoit, the artist.
1: Right. Yeah.
0: So, yes.
1: Yeah, you can stop off at the fractal mathematics.
0: It's pretty cool.
1: And
0: jump
1: onto the music.
0: It is pretty cool.
1: Or do both at the same time, you know?
0: Yeah.
2: Background music
1: while
2: geometry.
1: You're exploring fractals. Yeah.
0: Yes.
1: Yeah.
0: Sounds pretty cool. If you don't know what I'm talking about, look it up, because that's where Benoit came from, where the name.
1: That's right.
0: Yeah.
1: That's right.
0: Indeed. It is spelt Benoit, in case you need to look it up. B-E-N-O-I-T. We joke a lot about Benoit, but
1: that's right.
0: Pronounced Benoit. Yeah, so.
1: You know, we need the Australian...
0: Yeah, mate. Yeah.
2: Stop.
0: Another text. Just fabulous. Yeah, nice.
1: Thank you.
0: So it is indeed. Can we squeeze another song out of you before you disappear?
1: What do you reckon?
0: So. Mm-hmm.
1: I think I'm in tune.
0: This is The Dotted Line. There's a band meeting at the moment. They're deciding which song they're going to play. There are hand signals. There are no, yes, no. They've decided, so.
1: All right. This next song is called Till You Came Along. And I start this song, so that's why everyone's staring at me, and I'm like, what's going on here? Anyway, let's get into it.

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1: Woo-hoo!
2: And the crowd goes crazy. 97.1 FM, 3MDR. This is.
1: You do that again, Ren.
2: Dotted line.
0: I felt like I was in Marvel Stadium just
2: yeah.
0: then.
2: Yeah, it was. That's very good. Yes. another text that came in during that. This one is actually aimed at James, who's in the sound booth. Yeah. Just listening to the mix in the car. Sounds great! Exclamation mark. Good job, James. Yeah. JD. Yeah. Yes.
0: Come on.
2: I hate to say it, but I could get used to this. So.
1: Star is born.
3: I know.
2: That's right.
3: Block out your Wednesdays, Jamesy.
2: No, that would be totally unfair.
3: Just means I can book more bands. Yes.
0: Come on.
2: It's always a challenge having bands in. Yes. Yeah. It's difficult to mix in the room. I normally mix in the room with all the acoustic acts and everything that we have, but it's difficult with the band. Last time you guys were in, I mixed and Ren talked. Yeah, I got into the room and locked
3: banished.
2: In. I was banished.
3: Yeah.
2: This time we've got James banished into the room. So it's cool. Yeah. No, fantastic job. And all of the texts coming in have said the same thing. Mm. Sounds great.
3: Yeah.
2: How come I don't get texts like that I'm mixing? So, yeah. Anywho. Thanks heaps for coming in, everybody. It has been absolutely fantastic. Kerry Lee on bass in the back there. Ben Langdon also on electric guitar in the back there as well. John Schmidley also on in the back there on drums. Thank you, John. Tina Nabb in the front here doing harmonies and backing vocals. And Benoit right out front playing guitar and singing beautiful songs.
0: Thank you so much. Thanks for having us.
2: That you've written.
0: Yeah. Yes. Thanks, David.
2: It's a beautiful thing. You do a little bit of co-write. Before I let you go, I should ask you about that.
0: Mm.
2: I've noticed recently you had a co-write that you had put up online.
0: Yeah, look, there's been a couple.
2: Mm-hmm.
0: It hasn't really necessarily been something that I've been seeking out so much as.
2: It's not like you're busy, yeah.
0: Yeah, a little while back, I sang on a song that was written by another poet, and so I was asked to sing the melody for this one, and oh my gosh, Where the Wild Things Bloom, and so you can listen to that. It's quite a different sort of sound, mixed. In sort of a different way to how I usually sort of, you know, have things going. So it was a good experience, and it was kind of fun to sing somebody else's stuff for once. Whether or not that continues will be yet to be seen. But I also did another version of I Want You Now and Nothing More, which is on Kennedy Street on the new album.
2: Yep.
0: But earlier we released a completely different version of the song with Rogerson singing backing vocals on that one, on that track. So it's quite a different sound once again, especially quite different to the album. So it was a bit of fun just to see how that song might sound in a different light. So, yeah, we'll see what happens. Maybe more of it in the future. See how we go.
2: Excellent. Benoit, spelt B-E-N-O-I-T, BenoitMusicAustralia.com is where you go for all the information, links to everything there, links to the videos, links to Bandcamp, or you can go directly to Bandcamp, but yeah, even better, go to a gig, and there is a gig in Two Sleeps Time at the Selby Folk Club. SelbyFolkClub.com.au is all the details are there, and on Benoit's website as well.
0: I should say as well, sorry to interrupt, but
2: yeah,
0: the website has had a bit of a refresh.
2: Oh.
0: So thank you to Kerry's lovely wife who took some photos at the launch earlier in the year. We're able to get some extra photography and some new photos. So if you go on the website, you'll see some some new photos on there. So thanks to Kez if you're listening. But thank you so much for taking those photos. And as well, if you check out the bio, a good friend of mine who's also a poet, a local poet, his name's Cameron Simmons, he wrote a bio for me. And it's just written in classic Cameron Simmons style. If any of your listeners have heard his writing before, he's quite an eclectic, eccentric character. And he's a great dude. And he just writes with just wit. And so I asked him if he'd be so kind to write a few words about my music. And he wrote something, which is in the bio. So if you go to the website, you can check it out and have a little read, have a little giggle. And let me know what you think. Yeah.
2: Sounds excellent. Also, while you're on the website, pick up some music as well. Yeah. Buy the album if you we go on all the time about it, I know, but if you like an artist, buy an album. Go to a gig, buy an album at the gig, support the artist. If you want to hear more from an artist, you've got to support them, otherwise they won't be able to make more music.
0: That's it.
2: So go
0: That's
2: there.
0: That's definitely it.
2: Yeah.
0: And you know, these folks know that most, like, all the money that we get from gigs and things basically going back in the band fund for the next album. So
2: yeah.
0: Anything helps, but yeah, you know.
2: Yeah.
0: Even if you just have a little listen and stuff, that's also great too.
2: Yeah. Come along to the gigs this coming Friday especially. Thanks for coming in, people. It has been absolutely sensational. Thank you. Thank you. This is The Dotted Line, 97.1 FM.
4: 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And Friday the 26th, it's Phil Jamieson. 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

0: A beautiful bit of songwriting there. Grand Baxter, Family of Liars is the name of that track. Before that, Abby Cardwell, Kingsman is the name of the track, recorded live on 3MDR. Tom Bolton, before that, Border of Love, also recorded live on 3MDR, and kicked off that set with Dan Parsons, Sunday Morning Cinema. That one recorded live on The Dotted Line. This is The Dotted Line, 97.1 FM.
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1: 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It's a show where the music's loud, the laughs are cheap, and the topics range from, hey, that's actually interesting, to this is why we have buttons and play the music. 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

0: This is The Dotted Line. Edith Vale, Beck Sykes.
1: Now, if I had nothing on tomorrow night and or Saturday afternoon, I could go and see Beck Sykes play.
0: You could.
1: Tomorrow night's with the full band, five-piece band, in at, I think, Shot Kickers. My memory serves me correctly.
0: Yeah, I think that's where she said. Yep.
1: And there's two supports as well.
0: Yeah.
1: So if that's up your alley and you want to get along and do that, then I would do that. But if you were local and you thought, tomorrow night doesn't really suit me, I can't really get there.
0: Or maybe if you wanted to hear more acoustic-y music, as in not the full band.
1: Just yeah, as a duo. So Beck will be playing at 3MDR on Saturday.
0: Wait, hey, what? At 3MDR?
1: At 3MDR.
0: Right here in Upway.
1: Oh, my God. The shtick is great. The shtick is strong in you, David.
0: Thank you.
1: Yes, right here in Upway.
0: Whoa.
1: I know. 4 o'clock? No, 5 o'clock. 4:30 for a 5 o'clock show.
0: Yep.
1: It is free.
0: What? Hey, whoa.
1: I know.
0: Hang on.
1: I know. Thanks
0: in
1: to
0: In Upway.
1: Yes.
0: In 3MDR. And it's free.
1: Yeah, thank you to Creative Australia.
0: Whoa!
1: That this gig is free. So it's Beck and Ronan on pedal steel.
0: Whoa! Fantastic.
1: Yeah, it's going to be really great. It's part of her Pepperpot Magic tour, so all of their shows

0: a part of that tour, which is her latest album.
1: Yep.
2: That's just John Spinkley.
1: I can hear the sound of a zip going around a drum.
2: Bass drum.
1: Yes. Mm-hmm. Yeah. In case everyone was wondering what that was. Yeah.
0: But yes, that's part of the Pepperpot Magic Tour in support of that album. She'll have copies to sell, I'm sure, on Saturday as well. So it's a free gig, which means you'll have dollary dues in your pocket to buy an album, which is how these things work.
1: Yeah, absolutely.
0: So yeah, Beck and Ronan. Playing 4:30 for a 5 o'clock show, totally free. Come in and see some beautiful dark pop on Saturday at 3MDR, Forest Park Homestead. Yeah, totally free. Great seats, small, intimate room.
1: Yeah, amazing.
0: 25, 30 people max.
1: Be
0: standing.
1: Be early.
0: Yeah, be early. Get here 4:30 and come and see some great live music. I just love that album. I love Beck.
1: Yeah, absolutely. How long ago was she on the show? Maybe 3 weeks? Maybe 4 weeks? Can't remember.
0: Just before this whole tour kicked off.
1: Yeah. Started the tour on 3MDR.
0: Yeah. So tomorrow night, Shot Kickers, if you want to go see the full band with supports and all that kind of stuff.
1: Yep.
0: But if that isn't available to you, don't worry, John, I'll get the door. Oh, he's got it. The door is problematic. If only we had someone around who could fix it. Yeah, but then if you go on Thursday and you're like, wow, that wasn't enough, then come on Saturday as well. These are not either or. The Venn diagram is very overlapped of people who can go and see both. And, so come along Saturday, 4:30 for a 5 o'clock. And if you can't get here and you're like, oh, I can't make it or I can't make either of those, lucky, it's going to be broadcast.
1: Whoa, it's on air as well.
0: From 5 till 6, Beck will be on air. And so tune in.
1: Tune in,
0: or
1: absolutely.
0: Listen back, whatever you want to do.
1: And I did mention she was on the show 3 or 4 weeks ago. You can still listen back to that.
0: You can, is Beck solo. So
1: yes,
0: Yep, absolutely.
1: Yep, and chatting to Beck on the dotted line and playing, I think, 5 live songs. So go and listen to that as well.
0: Yeah, absolutely. So and she approached us. I'm so excited to have Beck playing here. I can't wait. I will definitely be here Saturday.
1: Absolutely.
0: For that one.
1: It will be a fantastic gig.
0: Certainly will.
1: So, yeah, come. And if you come. That's it. If you can't, listen.
0: Continuing a great run of parlor gigs that we've had. Pete from the Zelts Picnics worked really hard to get, quite a few acts out. And he's got some more stuff booked later in the year. Speaking to JD about maybe having someone on Revolver. We've got Beth Seymour and the Lizzies coming up a bit later, I think, as well. So,
1: yeah, nice.
0: Yeah. Most of those gigs are thanks to Creative Victoria as well. So, yeah, it's we're very privileged to be able to bring this much live music to our community and mostly for free.
1: Yeah.
0: It's mostly funded. So,
1: yeah.
0: Yeah, really cool.
1: So come along this Saturday, 4:30 at 3MDR.
0: Yeah, do it.
1: 3MDR.com. Go there and check out where the location is if you're not sure.
0: And
1: follow the map.
0: In some other good news for 3MDR.
1: But wait,
0: we
1: more.
0: Made our end of financial year fundraising target.
1: I saw that. Fantastic.
0: So thank you so much to everyone who donated. We had a target of $4,000. We made nearly $4,300. So yeah, thank you so much for everyone who donated. It was a real short campaign, 10 days.
1: Yeah.
0: And everyone responded. And we're just wrapped. So thank you so much for all the support.
1: Indeed.
0: Yeah.
1: This is The Dotted Line.

0: Tim Woods, Food Truck, from an album he put out a few years ago now, he says, picking up the album to see what it's called.
1: Short Stories.
0: Short Stories, I knew that. Yes, indeed. Great album, as are all of Tim's albums, in my humble opinion.
1: I love how he says Beautiful Women's.
0: Mm.
1: Cracks me up.
0: Hmm. Before that, a couple of Jenny Biddle tracks, 5 Foot Tall, from Jenny's Hoping for a Hero album.
1: Excellent. And hang on. Excellent video. Go and check it out. Stop animation. She made it herself.
0: Excellent. Yeah, it's worth
1: so
0: checking
1: good.
0: Out. It took hundreds of hours. Last time we were talking about this, Jenny was saying that took way longer than anyone suggested it would take. Chest of Drawers was the second track from Jenny, from an album of the same name, from memory. This is The Dotted Line, 97.1 FM. We should probably thank a few people.
1: Okay.
0: And I should probably have been more organised.
1: Oh.
0: So that I could actually do that.
1: Selby Folk Club is the show sponsor.
0: Indeed.
1: And this Friday, Chandler Harris Collective and then Benoit is the acts that we have playing at Selby Folk Club at Menzies Creek Town Hall. $15. Buy your tickets in advance. Quite a few tickets have sold.
0: Mm-hmm.
1: So if you are thinking of coming along, then perhaps buy your ticket in advance to secure your seat. Otherwise, who knows? You might be standing at the back. That's okay. $15 cash at the door, please. Then we have business subscribers to The Dotted Line. Are you ready?
0: I'm ready. I was born ready. Artist subscribers to The Dotted Line. We have Hannah Schmidley, Tina Nabb, Celeste Willoughby, Old Shepdog himself. Hello, Old Shepdog. Gran Baxter, Beck Sharn, One Part Gin, Kate Taylor, Moonshine Coalition, Blue Windows, John Collins, Benoit, Shane Papatolikas, Tracy Roberts, Talia, Twice Daily, Christian Mitzi, Mr. Alford, Zach Grace, an official hashtag friend of the show, Mr. Clint Wilson. That's very good. I like the echo there. It was cool. Listener subscribers to The Dotted Line. We have our platinum level subscriber, Lynn from Mount Dee. He says, clearing his voice, clearing his throat. Graham from Tarwin Lower, The Fact Checker, Pamcakes from One Thank You, hello Pamcakes, who texted in earlier, Mad Jenny, Crazy Tony, Elizabeth from Ringwood, M.E. from Belgrave, John from the Paris end of the studio that I'm sitting in right at this moment, hello John, Jason from Ferntree Gully, Daniel from Upway, James from Upway, Kaylee from Elphington, Red Drum Kit, number 82, Dan from Tacoma. Best Friends for Life, Damien from Murrumbina. Excuse me, Damien. Damien from Murrumbina, let me say that again. David from Menzies Creek. Chris from Mount Clear. Hello, Chris. I've got something in my throat. And Jean from Upway. Business subscribers to The Dotted Line.
1: Business subscribers, we have The Fat Goat in Upway. Quiz night tomorrow night. Might be a wet one, I think. So if you're sitting outside, bring a jacket, maybe something waterproof. And also, if you're super keen, 2 a.m. tomorrow morning, there will be the England someone game, who I can't quite remember, in the World Cup. Dr. Congo. That's who England are playing tomorrow at 2 a.m. Otherwise, Saturday, 4 a.m. is the Socceroos match. So if we can get past Egypt on Saturday morning at 4 a.m. and if Argentina beat Cape Verde, which they probably should, Australia will play Argentina, so put all your will behind Cape Verde for them to somehow beat Argentina. So those matches are on at the Fat Goat, England 2 a.m. and Socceroos on Saturday 4 a.m. Captain Stump Records is back up and running. They've caught up on all of the stock that came into the store while they were shut, and that's all happening. So sign up to the email list. I think the last couple of weeks have been chock-a-blocker, and you can go back through on the blog on the website and see all of the new releases and everything that's coming to the store as well. keeping in mind that not everything that comes in gets put on the online store. So if you would like something and you don't see it listed, the best thing to do is pop in or give David a ring, and he'll let you know if they've got it in stock or if they can get it for you. Knox Cloud, N-O-X Cloud, for all of your cybersecurity needs. And if you're another community radio station, they have a lot of tech solutions for community radio stations there as well, thanks to Josh and his team. And also Ziggy Tone Recording Studios, just having a little hiatus at the moment, but they'll be back up and running fairly soon. And because Clint is away at the moment, as he does, lucky duck. But yeah, he'll be back soon enough. And yeah, if you have listened to Kennedy Street, then you can hear what is possible in that beautiful studio. And I think one H. Schmidley is also spending some time in that studio as well at the moment, doing some recording, which is very exciting.
0: Very exciting. A text that I missed just before. Just got home and tuned in at the end of Benoit's last song. Really nice. You can, of course, listen to the whole thing after we finish tonight. It'll be up on the archive. You're playing some very cool and cruisy music tonight, guys. Sue from Selby.
1: Hey, Sue. Lovely to hear from you. And we'll see you on Friday as well.
0: Exactly. Funny enough.
1: Yes.
0: So, nice. This is the Dotted Line Live Music Every Week. What's on next week?
1: Next week is Tim Ireland. He's got a really interesting project. He has, I think, collated a whole lot of poems, mostly poems, maybe some letters from a couple of ancestors, and kind of turned it into a bit of a show. So he's turned some of them, I think, into songs. I think some of them are still poems. It's a little bit, there's a book involved. So we're going to have him in to kind of talk about the project and play some songs and just kind of see what the go is, I think, next week. Something a little bit different for us. Still be live music. But, yeah, tune in. It'll be interesting. A little bit of Australiana history in there as well. So I'm a bit excited to see what happens next week.
0: Yeah, it should be interesting.
1: Yeah, it should be good.
0: Indeed. I've read the book. It's interesting.
1: Yeah.
0: Mm.
1: So, you know, it's one of those things where it's kind of stories and poems from Goldfields and
0: Castlemaine, most of it.
1: Yeah, yeah. Things like that. So, yeah, just be interesting to see what he's done with it.
0: Yeah, indeed. Next week, chatting should be good.
1: Yeah.
0: This is the Dotted Line Live Music. As we were saying, fantastic live music tonight. You can go back and listen to the show if you want on the archive and listen to last week's and the weeks before. About 6 weeks worth should be up there to listen to. The other thing that we mentioned before is Beck Sykes playing live on Saturday, 4:30, the doors open, 5 o'clock, live to air, so you can listen to it also if you can't get in, but you can come and be part of it. It's very expensive. It's absolutely free. So
1: expensive.
0: Be here early if you want to be part of it. Make sure you're here at 4:30 to get in because, yeah, got a feeling it might be pretty crowded and we can't fit a lot of people into our parlour. So, yes.
1: We'll jam in as many as we can.
0: Oh, we will indeed. Yeah. But the earlier you get here, the sort of better position you'll have.
1: Quite probably.
0: I'm thinking. Yes. So we're going to leave you this week with another Beck Sykes track. We played you one just before, Edith Vale. Here's another one. I like this one. This is the last track on her album. It's called Paint the House.
1: I knew you were going to pick this.
0: Yeah, it's a great track.
1: So good.
0: Like I said, all the details are on the website, 3mdr.com. Come on Saturday to be part of it. It will be a great gig. And we'll talk to you again next week.
1: Bye now.

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I'll find Stephen. I'll speak to Edmund Allen Dawson. 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

that's striking me down. I am not right wing, I'm hard to describe. I write when I hear the dopest the vibes. Something that might make me feel alive. Something in the air tonight. Wings out to an eagle, I might take flight. Defeated with the norms, I must be strange. Cleanse an aroma, smoke from sage. Bubble mass produced for the pack of use. For the realness and the attributes. Good drinks, switching the alley-oops. A big man chopping on some juicy fruits.

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2: Okay, we're doing What Will You Do? This is about an ex-girlfriend of mine. Anna knows about it, it's alright. I passed it by the... what's it? Luke, starting this one. It's an old-time skanker. Let's get some old-time skankers down the front here. The moves are very easy. Legs apart.

0: Nothing like a tight finish, boys. This is the quickest 40 minutes of my life, let me tell you.
1: I was hacking through the jungle the other day and I thought, I could really do with listening to some radio.
2: Ooh.
1: And then I was attacked by gorillas.
2: Ooh, ooh.
1: Now I'm being held hostage.
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2: Ooh.
1: I'm in real trouble, everybody.
2: Ooh, ooh, ooh. They're getting amorous. Very trouble.
1: Subscribe to the tribe.
2: Ooh, ooh, ooh, ooh.

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The 3MDR studio and its broadcast zone are located on land stolen from the Wurundjeri and Boonwurrung people of the Kulin Nation. We pay our respects to elders past and present and acknowledge that sovereignty over these lands was never ceded.

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Settle in, grab your brekkie and a hot cuppa, because Sharps, Dean and Ron are here to kick your morning off with a cracking tune, a few laughs and some seriously quirky quizzes. 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
1: All right, when you hear that song, Time by Pink Floyd, it's Tool Time, and it's 3MDR 97.1. We've got a full house today. So you got Sharps, Ron.
2: I don't know who that is.
3: When you say full house.
2: This homeless man has just walked in and decided to rig and drop himself in here.
3: Well, it's cold outside.
2: Brought me a coffee, though.
1: He's back.
3: It's cold outside.
2: It is.
3: He's got quite somewhere to live.
1: Look. Yeah, welcome back, buddy. You had a good tour, I suppose.
3: Troll. Who's that crossing my bridge?
1: Me, little Billy Goat Grum. So welcome back.
3: Thank you.
1: Had a good tour?
3: Thank you.
1: Yeah. So how far do we get?
3: About 5,000 k's.
2: Galley.
1: 5,000.
3: About 5,000 k's.
1: What did you say, Ron?
3: Venture Galley. 5,000 k's.
1: I was talking to Dean, Ron.
3: I'm sorry. Yeah. 5,000 k's.
1: Yeah. Up by McDonald's?
2: Yeah.
1: I went a long way.
3: An easy way to budget for it?
1: Yep.
3: Dollar a k.
1: Dollar a k.
3: Dollar a k.
1: Right.
2: Jesus.
3: Wow.
2: Is that accommodation and everything?
3: That's the whole trip. Dollar a K. Food, booze. So you can imagine how much that cost. Dollar a K. Accommodation.
1: Take out the booze factor.
3: Petrol.
1: Probably what, about $3,000?
3: Oh, probably $1,200. So I have this medical condition, right?
1: Yeah.
3: I don't naturally produce alcohol, so you I have to take supplements.
1: Exactly right.
3: That's
1: exactly right.
2: That makes sense.
1: That
3: see?
1: Right.
3: Yeah,
1: I can understand.
3: Yeah, so if you're thinking about doing a trip, do it.
1: Yep.
3: It costs $1. So if you think how far you're going to go, it's $1 a K.
1: So just in a quick sort of summary, so you went from Melbourne, Port Augusta,
3: Adelaide,
1: Port Augusta,
3: Cooper Poody, Alice Springs. Supposed to come back by the Udinetta track. It was washed out. Some people said, oh, you'll make it. And then other people said, no, you won't. This guy goes, here's my truck. And it was a Isuzu Hino or something like that.
1: With a submarine snorkel.
3: Pretty much. Yeah. He was above his diffs in the dirt.
1: Wow.
3: And that was...
2: You wouldn't want to be... You don't want to be there.
3: No. I watched those all for adventure shows, and I love what they do. And all
2: yeah,
3: I
2: they've got three cars.
3: And they also know what they're doing.
1: But geez, they blow a few tyres, and they're nice tyres that get blown out too.
3: Oh, yeah.
1: The rocks are just nasty.
3: Look, I'm all for you winching yourself out of bog holes and all that shit. Yeah, you. Good on you. Have fun. Yeah. I don't want to do that shit.
2: I don't want to get dirty feet.
3: Oh, yeah. I'll get dirty feet. I just don't want to do that shit. Mm. Yeah. So, so we came back via Broken Hill, Mildura and Echuca.
1: Wow.
3: So... Found some lovely places and found some other places that couldn't get out of fast enough.
1: How about those goats between Broken Hill and Mildura? I've never seen anything like it.
3: It's worse near a place called Cobar in Queensland.
1: Even worse, is it?
3: Years ago when I did that trip, I reckon there was two goats for every kilometre I did.
1: Yeah.
3: Total.
1: Yeah.
3: They were just extraordinary.
1: I'd have to say thousands. Thousands.
3: Someone was telling me, I don't know who, could have been you. You mobilised to me.
1: What about me? They cull them?
3: Yeah, there's mobile abattoirs now.
1: Yeah.
2: They need to.
3: That they drive along the roads there and, I assume...
2: As long as they're not just leaving it there.
3: Well, I assume they're not just
1: leaving it. They process them in the truck.
2: Goat meat.
3: Yeah. Yeah, have you had it?
2: No.
3: Oh, not a fan?
2: No.
3: No, not a fan.
1: Yeah.
3: Nah, I think it was...
2: Nasty.
3: I had something to do with the presentation of here's the goat and here's the goat's foot.
2: They didn't clean it up and make it look like meat. They just left all the hair.
3: Oh, no, they left it... the MASH episode where Private Lamb?
2: Spam Lamb.
3: Yeah, Private Lamb, they have to get rid of him and the Greeks are over. The Greeks to say thank you. And they make the lamb out of Spam.
2: Yeah.
3: It looks like that, but it had hooves on it.
2: Spam Lamb.
3: But no, great trip.
2: Because Private Lamb got sent home to Radar's place.
3: Family.
1: Private Lamb.
3: Death of family? Almost. I remember the lines. Otherwise, no, good trip.
1: Good stuff.
3: Some boring places.
1: Yep.
3: Such. So there's a simple thing. If you're on a flat road, right, and so a Echuca and things like that, where you can see the horizon, it's 15 to 20 k's away. If you're on a slight rise, the horizon's 25, 30 k's away. You get on some of these crests and the horizon, and there's no signs of civilization. 50 k's in any direction, that's as far as you can see. And you can't take a photo of how expansive the area is. Mm. You just can't.
1: Yeah.
3: It doesn't capture
2: it. Did you stop the car and get out and listen to the silence?
3: Yeah.
2: Mm.
3: Yeah.
2: That would have been cool.
1: Yeah.
3: Some places it was, you are, for not trying to be silly and stupid, and you are humbled by the size of the place.
1: It's funny you should say that, because I was saying, on the Nullarbor, you look in the distance and I think, that looks like about 10 k's and you time it. Measure it.
3: Yeah.
1: Because you've got nothing else to do.
3: Yeah. I like the Nullarbor.
1: Yeah, it's great.
3: there were some roads, the Silver City Highway between Brokenham and Mildura. God, that's tedious. There's one or two others that were a little bit tedious, but that one was just...
2: Nobody playing golf on that one.
3: No one's playing golf on that one. No.
1: Yeah, I had a big red roux, and I had to go for the side of the road to avoid him, and he left his whiskers around the wheel arch of the back wheel. Ooh. I was so lucky, and I think he was lucky too, just quietly, but yeah. So,
3: So some of the roads are expansive.
1: Yep.
3: Some of the places, there was a beautiful little town in South Australia called Uraru.
1: Oh, yeah.
3: You just spelt it. It's delicate O's and R's in it. That's it. You can have as many of or as least as you want.
2: But look, it's that good we...
3: If I'd named it twice. No, beautiful, beautiful little town. But then you drive 15 minutes later and you get to another place called Peterborough. Oh, no.
2: How does that change so quick then?
3: Don't know. But yeah, so that was good.
1: Okay.
3: It's a good trip.
1: So we've got a couple of requests from our good friend Dougie in Castlemaine.
3: Doug! Hey, you got a boat, Doug?
1: Has he got a boat?
3: I don't know. You haven't seen the weather in Castlemaine in the last 2 days?
2: No.
1: Oh, yes. A bit wet.
3: Yeah,
1: well, he started a mine shaft.
3: He's got about five feet
1: down, and with the rain, it's filled up already.
3: He's made a well.
2: Or pool.
1: He's made a pool. He's having a bit of a look around, see what he can find. Maybe he'll find a reef, you know.
3: If he's putting the water in there, there could be a reef break.
1: Yeah, that's right. Look, he might get a swell.
2: We can help.
3: Take Billy.
1: Billy Nuggets. He's having a lot of fun up there. So he's completed all his renovations on his shed.
2: So he needs his next toy. Needs his next
3: hobby.
2: Project.
1: He keeps pottering around the garden, doing all sorts of stuff. So he's having a really good retirement. So good on you, Doug. So we've got a couple of songs for him.
3: Have you vetted the songs? Have you listened to them?
1: No, they're actually legit. Yeah.
3: Okay.
1: Yeah, they're not. It's not 4 hours of psychedelia. No.
2: Or silence.
1: Yeah.
3: Well, that's the most requested movie soundtrack of all time.
2: The Sound of Silence.
3: No. There's a whole lot of stuff in my brain. I learned some things. All right, I learned some really interesting things. You know when you watch TV and you're watching the sport and it's pouring rain. Why doesn't the lens get wet?
2: Because they've got a thing over it.
3: No, that's got nothing to do with it. Because sometimes that wind is hailing and the rain's hitting the lens.
2: Sometimes it gets wet.
3: Yeah, but it doesn't get as wet as what you're showing, as what you're watching. Right.
1: Mm-hmm.
3: So how do they do that?
2: You don't know. Inside the building.
1: Umbrella.
3: There's a centrifugal. Clear disc over the front of the lens,
1: right.
3: And it's spinning at high speed. So you know when water hits that.
1: Oh, really?
3: That's how it's done.
1: So it dissipates it off the side.
3: Yeah.
1: Right.
3: So you're what?
2: What?
3: Yeah. See, what? I know stuff.
1: Mm. Yeah. That's the theme of today.
2: Needs an axis to spin on, or
3: yeah. You put it outside of the lens space, and it spins at high speed.
1: Wow.
3: Right, and then that way it keeps all the water off the lens of the camera, and so your image is not blurry.
1: So
3: why did I get onto that? What were you talking about before? Oh, you just lost it. There was a thing I had an answer. It wasn't just psychedelica. It was something else.
2: I
3: forgot. See, 30 minutes a day.
1: But you did say I know things. That was a good start.
3: I know things.
1: Look, so to the songs today, I was going with people's names. So I like a bit of that theme. So that's the music mix today. We've got things like Roxanne, Angie, Beth,
2: Carol.
1: Mustang Sally, Carol, yes. My Serena. Actually, I got Roxanne there twice by the looks of it. Okay. You thought we'd do something sort of along the lines of when did you realise that?
3: When did you know? And it's pretty hard to do.
1: It is, yeah.
3: Like, when did you find out stuff that everybody else knew?
1: Right?
2: Yeah. So you're an idiot.
1: So your example.
3: But you knew that at the same time. It's like, remember the song Turning Japanese?
2: Yeah.
3: Right? I did not know that was about masturbation for about 15 years after it got released.
1: You really think so?
2: It's on the disc.
1: You really think
2: Grandmaster Boats in the Furious Five?
3: Yeah. Okay. I didn't know it was about that for about 15 years.
1: I liked your Toyota one. You can tell the public about that right now.
3: Yeah. Go on. So, the Toyota badge.
2: I looked at it the other day.
3: And it's got all the letters.
2: You could make it out. But
1: so, the logo of Toyota encapsulates all the letters of the word Toyota.
3: Yeah.
1: Bit unusual shapes, but they're there. Yeah.
2: You can see it, but gee.
3: But when I told Sharps, he only found that out 3 days ago. So when did you...
2: I wasn't surprised when you said it. I thought, I suppose you're right.
3: Yeah. What about the song Peaches by the American Presidents? Presidents of the United States. The song, that song Peaches?
2: Yeah.
3: What's it about?
2: Peaches?
3: No, butts.
2: Yeah.
3: See, I didn't know that.
1: You mean as in derriere or cigarettes?
3: Yeah. Yeah, so I didn't know that. And like for 10 years really? Afterwards.
2: Did you not know that peaches are...
3: No, I didn't. Oh, so there's things. So what did you find out?
2: You're really
3: way too late.
2: Soul,
1: it's pretty cryptic. I don't know if we'll get too many people, but 049-710-2000. If you'd like to contribute your two bulbs worth, please do. Yeah. So I suppose Bunny Rawley's probably up now.
3: Maybe. But yeah, I was just thinking about like there's things that I, you know, oh, I found that out. And everybody's sort of gone, well, yeah, it's been known for a long time.
2: Yeah,
3: let me catch up.
2: We make allowances.
3: You do.
1: I had a lot of trouble, but I think I found a few of those online, and we can contribute to that.
3: When you say you found a few of them, so did you learn anything, or you knew all this stuff anyhow?
1: No, I had to go researching under that theme your pick.
3: What your research was, what don't I know?
1: What doesn't Dean know? That went ballistic, so I had to cut out of that. You know, like the
3: algorithm's still running.
1: The algorithm is still going, yeah. Other thing I found out was, you know, remember Victor Willis, do you know, remember him?
3: No.
1: Lead singer of the...
3: Oh, he Village People.
1: Village People.
3: He dead.
2: Oh, I thought he made them
1: he
2: up.
1: Dead. He dead. He died at 74. He dead.
3: With, apparently, the press release was an aggressive illness.
1: Yeah.
3: There's lots of things that could be an aggressive illness. Like, you just got beat up by someone and you died.
1: Is that a monkey with a cold?
2: No, but that's not aggressive. That's not an illness.
3: Well, okay.
2: Yeah. It's kind of sick.
3: It's still aggressive.
2: Yes, it's aggressive.
3: A short aggressive illness, they said.
2: Swift sharp blow to the testicle.
3: There you go.
1: Yeah, well, one I found was, you know, for example, I think we've mentioned this before, but your nose is always in your field of vision.
3: Yep.
1: But your brain just edits it out.
3: Yeah.
1: Yeah. So it's that sort of the couple
2: my nose
1: of things
2: only
1: I found.
2: Just in my field.
3: Like, no, it's not. Yeah, it's in there all the time.
1: Some noses are more prolific in the field than others, isn't it?
2: Yeah.
3: All right. So here's something that we could all learn today. If anybody's medically based, what's your philtrum do?
1: Your philtrum?
3: Yeah.
2: Oh, I've heard of that before.
3: Yeah. Okay.
1: It's when your partner's talking to you and you don't want to hear all that shit, and you filter them.
2: It's almost connected to selective hearing.
1: Exactly.
3: Yeah. So what you're telling me is that neither of you know what your philtrum is.
1: See, well, I've heard of a philtrum.
2: Apparently, it's really good. And then.
1: That's right. What? Sorry.
2: I got a hearing test and my hearing test was fine. Everything was good.
1: It's selective.
2: And Rose looked at me really funny and goes,
3: She did a Billy. Okay, so what's your philtrum? Don't look it up. What's your philtrum?
1: What is it?
2: It's something you put coffee through.
3: No. That little crease between your nose and your lips, that little groove, that's called the philtrum.
2: Oh, there you go. Why is it a philtrum?
3: Why have we got one?
2: Stops the snot going into your mouth.
3: Oh, I thought it'd be more of a channel that would force it in there.
1: Oh, that little river.
3: Yeah, that's called a filter.
1: That goes from your nose down to your lip.
3: You learned that today.
1: I've actually slapped a crowbar into that once, yeah.
2: Oh, that's what it's for.
1: That's what happened.
3: No, it's to lean your pencil. So when you lean on a crowbar, it doesn't fall off. It's when you think, you're telling people, shush, it's an indent. Okay, see? You are
2: somewhere
3: this old.
2: To put your finger when you're telling someone to shut up.
3: This is how old you are today when you found out you have a philtrum.
1: Okay, we've got a message from Neb. You guys mentioned peaches. Don't you remember those jeans called Amco peaches?
2: There you go. Yeah. See?
1: They made chicks... bums look great.
2: Oh, see, bring back that stuff.
1: Because at the same time, Neb.
3: No, because they never were.
1: At the same time, Neb, they bought out that Ripper 88 and all lots of stuff. And it was just a lady's backside with all the hits written on her.
2: Yes. I don't remember it at all.
1: Neither do I. I thought it was
3: I can recall every song, every band.
0: Absolutely.
2: He had a pimple right down the bottom left-hand corner.
1: But yeah, it was the torn jeans and the... Yes, that's right. But
3: so,
1: I'm
3: just saying...
1: Amco jeans.
3: Throw stuff out there. What was something that you like? And they said there's heaps of things that we sort of look at. Of course. You know, when someone tells a joke, you didn't quite hear it, but everybody else is laughing, so you have to as well.
1: Yeah.
3: Not that I do that shit.
2: But I just took heaps of the side.
1: Not that we don't do that, eh?
2: Yeah. Right.
3: But so you laughed because you go, I get the joke. I get the joke. But there's we've all learnt something. Gone. I didn't know that, and everybody else did, and you feel like a bit of a fool.
1: Mm. Yeah.
3: I've got lots.
1: You got crickets everywhere.
3: I got lots. Anyway,
1: all right.
3: You're doing songs with names.
1: We're doing songs with names, and I've got the first song. Is actually, I've got a name. By Jim Croce. Someone wanted that, so I'm going to play that.
2: Jim Croce.
1: Jimmy Croce.
3: Is that the name of the artist or the name of the song?
1: The name of the song is I've Got a Name. So,
2: oh,
1: Jim Croce. So enjoy this one, guys. So you're on 3MDR 97.1.

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5: We're counting down. We're back on air. So you're listening to 3NBR 97.1. This is Still Time with Sharps, Dean and Ron. Counting away there. We're just talking about my little my little Pomeranian doesn't like going out in the bad weather.
6: The grass was lava.
5: Very, very windy, very windy, water, very cold.
6: The grass is wet and rubs against my belly.
5: He doesn't like that. The grass has been cut too, so he doesn't like going out in the wet grass.
6: Yeah, poor
5: From the little access flap door that I've got in the rear laundry door.
4: In the rear of your pants.
5: He's got, well, that's the overall.
7: Access flap? Maybe it's dirty.
5: Long johns, that's like.
4: Yeah.
5: But anyway, so he'll drop a Richard III every metre on the bitumen.
7: So he can find his way back.
5: And so you were saying, it's follow the little brown turd. So it's like, what's that show? What was this from? Hansel and Gretel? Hansel and Gretel left the bits of crumbs, didn't it?
4: Left the bread.
7: Why does the yellow brick road at the start go around and around in a circle?
4: Because that's where you got to start.
7: Yeah, but it just goes around and around.
5: Yeah, it's
7: the starting point. You could skip that and just go straight across.
4: You could, but then the song would be shorter.
5: Yeah. But also,
4: and then you'd have less chance for Doug's favourite people.
8: The lollipop guild.
4: They wouldn't see, all the people wouldn't get their parts.
5: But also, it's done in the studios. There's not a lot of room for a yellow brick road to go very far.
7: I saw a vertically challenged person the other day, and I thought of Doug.
5: Did you? Hello, Doug? Yeah. He loves a vertical challenge.
7: Yeah.
5: Mm. Yeah. So
4: there's always been that wonderful debate about the difference between a dwarf and a midget. Like, imagine you're too short, you're too tall to be a midget, but you're tall enough to be a dwarf. Like, wouldn't you be upset about that? Because there's a technicality of where...
7: Yeah.
4: Yes, there is. There's a technicality.
7: See, there's something I didn't know.
4: Yeah, I don't remember what it is, but let's just make a figure up, right? If you're 1,200 mil high or less as a fully grown, you're a midget. But if you're 1,201 millimetres, you're a dwarf. There's a difference between them. And I'm thinking, wouldn't that piss you off?
5: And for those playing at home, Dean looks a bit like Papa Smurf, doesn't he? He's not blue, that's all.
7: It's not as poppery as he left. I think he's cut about a couple of inches off that.
4: No, no, I haven't.
7: No. It came out the side, man.
4: Looks like a
7: disc, you know, like a...
5: Yeah. Oh, so Dean just got a phone call in the middle of the show.
7: Yeah.
5: Oh, fantastic. And anyway, yeah, he looks a bit like Papa Smurf, I was going to say. That's it, yeah.
7: All he needs is his blue little top.
5: He does. Yeah. Now, what I want to say to the people out there in Radio Land, we've just started our Facebook page. Tool Time. So if you search Tool Time on Facebook, give us a follow.
7: I want to know why Dean's in the middle. He's hardly ever here.
5: He's in the middle. Yeah, you want you in the middle?
7: No, you and me.
5: Oh, okay. That's just how the picture came out. Now, come out all right. So, go to Facebook, look up Tool Time, and, give us a follow. I think we've got about 27 since I started on the weekend. It's really hammering. It's going nuts already.
7: Where are we going off?
5: Yeah, it's going off. So settle down. I'll be getting bloody big dollars soon. You mean?
7: Yeah, I know. Hey, joking. Apparently Karl Stefanovic's had the sack too, so there's an opening there for
5: us. Yes, I heard that. Hey. Yeah, we go on live telly. What do you reckon? Hey, on the big box.
7: We can get us two for the same price.
5: Exactly.
7: Yeah.
5: Won't cost us probably $10 to do it.
7: Yeah.
5: All right, so let's go play on the next song. It's called Roxanne by the Police, and you're listening to Tool Time. 3MDR 97.1. Enjoy, people. Here we go.

0: Alrighty, so we've got that was Roxanne by The Police.
1: And by Eddie Murphy.
0: And then we had Georgia
2: Roxanne!
0: By
2: Roxanne.
1: There you go.
0: Thanks, buddy. And then we had Georgia by Boss Gags. That was for Carol, who's listening now too, and Lynn's listening. So and Nev's listening, and who else we got? Anyone else written in? No, that's it.
1: Am I listening?
0: And so what are you going to say? You said you had something.
1: Okay. Vlad the Impaler.
0: Yeah, that Dracula.
1: Yep. Well, the history is that Dracula is based on Vlad the Impaler.
0: Correct, yep.
1: Right, that's the...
3: I thought that was the car he drove.
1: What, the Impaler? Mm. No, it was an Impala.
0: Impala.
1: It was an Impala, not an Impala. Yeah. So,
0: okay. It's also an animal that runs around in Africa, but anyway.
1: Yeah. Right. Oh, it's also a band.
0: It is. Yeah.
3: A tame one, though.
1: Yes. Hey, thanks for catching up.
3: Mm-hmm.
1: All right. So the idea of, like, so there's origin stories, right? So did you know what the origin story is of vampires turning into bats?
3: No.
1: Ah, see? So today you're going to learn.
3: As soon as you tell me, I'll know.
1: So Vlad the Impaler was up against the Ottoman and the Moor empires. So it was the Muslim Wars as such. It was like I suppose you call it a crusade, but in reverse. So Vlad the Impaler, he was at a disadvantage when he was going into this valley. So his troops were outnumbered like 10 to 1. So he retreated and waited for the sun to start setting. So when he did charge, his opponents had the sun in their eye. Right,
3: yeah,
1: so
3: good thinking.
1: Great tactic, right? Mm. But what happened was when he retreated like that, the sun went down because he crested over the hill. He was too far behind. But what happened at the same time is that the sun was still setting in his enemy's eyes and the bats were leaving their environment. So it came up as the story that like his soldiers ran away and turned into bats to attack the opposing force. And that is the history of...
3: the bat.
1: Why... vampires turn into bats.

0: There you go.
1: You were today years old when you found that out.
2: Today.
1: And Genghis Khan conquered too much of the world that actually changed the environment. So there's another story.
0: There you go.
1: Yeah, so today you were this old when you found out that stuff.
0: Yeah, so the other facts I found online.
2: I feel enlightened.
1: Do you? Mm. That's only because you did something else.
2: That's it.
0: Yeah. So usual verbal diarrhea I find on the internet that I like to bring up on the show. Factual, possibly non-factual.
1: Yeah, and you'd never back it up. I have the question to go with it afterwards, and you never have the information for me.
0: Never.
1: You do that deliberately to upset me, don't you?
0: I probably do now. Deaf people are known to have to use sign language in their sleep. That'd be bad if you were a partner of a deaf person and whack, middle of the night.
1: So if someone who's an interpreter, like a hand interpreter, right? Yeah. If they sprain their finger, does that mean they have a speech impediment?
2: Yep.
0: Exactly right. So a case study of a 71-year-old man with rapid eye movement disorder and a severe hearing impairment showed him using fluent sign language in his sleep. Researchers were able to get an idea of what he was dreaming about thanks to those signs. There you go. So he was signing, rather than talking out loud, his partner would have to wake up and then watch him do the sign language to work out he's thinking of another person, you know.
2: Oh, that I know who he's thinking about.
0: Yeah.
2: Chick playing golf. He's got a cute earring.
1: Not care about your costume, jewellery. Listen to me.
0: We seem to have a little bit of a crackle going on.
1: That's my head.
0: That's weird. Hang on a second.
1: No, it's me. It's my head.
0: Maybe it's my... No?
1: No. Are you connected well?
0: Sounds like it's going to air. Don't wobble the table. I don't know. Pythons can swallow people whole.
1: Uh-huh.
2: They can swallow you what? Yeah.
1: Thank you.
0: I'm waiting for it.
1: I was going there and I thought,
2: you know someone will pick it up.
0: Yeah, apparently Indonesia seems to be a hotspot. A 45-year-old woman was discovered fully clothed inside a bloated 5-metre-long snake.
1: I don't know why she swallowed a fly.
0: Exactly. Finland is the happiest country on earth?
1: No, not anymore.
0: According to the World Happiness Report?
1: No.
0: It has been for 6 years in a row, or it was for six years in a row. It's not really surprising given it has Santa Claus and reindeers and stuff like that. Yeah, go on.
1: Yeah, no, it just got pipped. The new one came out like a week ago.
0: Yeah.
1: So there's a different country. I can't remember which one it is, but it's not Finland.
0: Okay.
1: I can't remember where it is.
2: And what's the most unhappy? Apparently it's Melbourne.
0: Oh, Victoria.
2: Victoria,
1: I don't know why.
0: Yeah. Hippos can't swim. We know that anyway, don't we? Hippos can't swim.
1: They
2: just run along the bottom.
0: They run along the bottom and bounce up to have a bit of a breather.
1: Hence the term hippos apparently stands for water horse.
0: Yeah.
2: Oh, yes. I have heard that before.
1: Yeah.
0: You can yo-yo in space. So
2: But you can let the yo-yo go and it just keeps going.
0: So astronaut Don Petit... He took a yo-yo on board the International Space Station and demonstrated several tricks. And
1: it was one of them around the world?
2: Yeah.
0: Because
2: that's what I'm talking about.
0: Exactly.
2: Try and do that at home.
0: It works because a yo-yo mainly relies on the laws of conservation of angular momentum to perform tricks. Oh, as I said,
1: centrifugal force. Walking the dog going.
0: I don't think conservation is
1: right. No, conservation of the...
0: Laws of conservation.
1: Yeah, laws of conservation of angles.
0: Angular momentum.
1: Yeah. It's don't look at me strangely. It's a part of quantum mathematics. you're the one who read it.
0: Okay, so not only plants photosynthesize, algae, which is not a plant, and some other organisms, including sea slugs and pea aphids, contain chlorophyll and can also take sunlight and turn it into energy.
2: Is that like your dog? He's a pea aphid.
0: I think he is.
1: Oh, I came back for this.
0: Pea aphid.
2: You little pea aphid.
0: You can be heavily pregnant and not realise. I know that for a fact.
1: Yeah, there's.
2: I reckon I might be.
1: No, you're nowhere near it. There has been.
0: I told her that story of that client of mine years ago.
2: Yeah.
0: And she said, she was morbidly obese. And she said, aren't you going to ask me what I had? And then
2: didn't want to be rude.
0: Yeah, quick as a flash, I said, because I looked and I thought, I had no idea. So she was missing for about, I don't know, probably month and a half or something like that. I hadn't seen her. And then she's actually going to ask what I had. And I thought, well, in my mind, I'm saying, well, I had no idea you were pregnant. But I just came out with, well, actually, I've had other clients who have actually, you know, lost their child in birth, and I didn't want to bring it up in case.
2: Sensitive. Big fellow you.
0: Beautiful cover.
1: And that's why his dog won't pee outside.
2: That's it.
0: Okay, it's the bacteria.
2: Why your little pea aphid won't go outside.
0: The pea aphid, my little Pomeranian pea aphid. So have you got anything to add?
1: To add about Sharp's pea aphid. Go ahead.
0: 0497102000 if you've got a pea aphid dog that pees in the sideway. Bacteria on your skin causes your itches, specifically bacteria known as Staphylococcus aureus can release a chemical that activates a protein in your nerves. This sends a signal from the skin to your brain and...
2: scratch me.
0: Yeah, and it's basically perceives as an itch.
1: Belly button fluff.
2: Yes.
1: What colour is it?
2: Grey.
1: No, depends on what?
2: Oh, it depends on what you touched or what,
1: It depends on what you're wearing. Hmm. Belly button fluff actually makes its way up from your underwear.
2: Oh, does it?
1: Yeah, you look at me as if I'm making this up, right? Yeah, I am not making this stuff up.
0: Bullshit.
1: No, it's not. It's got nothing to do with your
0: t-shirt. I just envisaged, did you know the embryo in the pouch of like a wombat or a kangaroo?
2: Yeah.
0: And it goes, crawls up the pouch to get onto the nipple.
2: Hang on, I've got a worm in
0: hangs
2: there.
0: Onto the nipple. Hangs onto
1: and
0: the nipple.
1: If the kangaroo was wearing underpants, it would be that colour.
0: It'd be belly button.
1: You think I make stuff up, right? I don't.
0: Jesus.
2: You know what I reckon's funny? The fact that you believe this crap.
1: Alright. Anyway, you were today years old when you found out belly button fluff is dictated by the colour of your underpants.
0: Actually, I was eating some, old gold chocolate last night, and I was breaking it up, and the bottom of the packet was actually split open. I didn't realise, and I had a pile of chocolate on my tummy near my belly button. So that would be basically lint chocolate, wouldn't
2: it? What the hell's lint going on?
1: You've gone with lint chocolate.
0: Lint chocolate.
1: Did you let your pea aphid lick that up?
0: Lick this.
2: You can't give dogs chocolate.
1: Yeah, you can't give them chocolate.
0: No, I don't give him chocolate.
2: No.
0: Excuse me, sorry. God, lint. Okay. Polar bears aren't actually white. We know that one. We've done it a million times. It's just the, they're actually dark underneath.
2: They throw a lot of bleach at them, I think, though, wasn't it? Is that the answer?
1: Well, that's how they hunt. They cover their nose.
0: They've got black skin underneath. Yeah. Okay. Starfish.
2: Can't see me.
0: Starfish don't have bodies.
2: Oh.
0: Yeah.
2: So they're all legs.
0: Yeah.
2: They don't have bodies. I know golf players like that.
0: The sea urchins and sandals. Their centre bodies are technically classed as heads.
1: Centipods. Isn't that what they're called?
0: They're all heads. Centipods. Centre heads.
1: Centipod.
0: Centipod. Fod.
2: Centipod.
1: Yeah. Jack off.
0: Somebody has been constipated for 45 days.
2: I hate that when that happens.
1: You think that's funny? You should have seen the monkey trying to put the cork back in.
0: Yeah, that's right. That old joke.
2: Close it up again.
0: In 2013, an unfortunate Indian woman had to undergo surgical removal of a fecal mass as large as a football. Actually, Ron, we seem to always come back about breakfast time.
2: I know.
0: Here we are. It is a breakfast show. Apologies, though.
1: Hey, hang on. Now, see this again. These are my follow-up
2: questions.
1: Farts
2: are always funny.
1: Mike all bullshit on Dean's belly button fluff theory. My dog has belly button fluff.
2: So does mine.
1: She doesn't wear underwear. Last time I checked. Sylvia from up here. Sylvia, I agree. I hope your dog doesn't wear underwear.
2: But
1: your dog's belly button is where, for a start, and secondly, it's exposed, so therefore the fluff and stuff
2: won't make its way there. Yeah, but a dog doesn't wear underpants.
1: I think if you listen back, I said that.
0: But does the dog have a belly button? I thought they came out in a sack that the adult dog licked clean and got rid of it and ate
2: sacroiliac.
0: It. Sacroiliac. Sacrocrackle.
2: I reckon it's just a seam, I think.
0: Thanks, Sil.
2: Thank you.
1: It's not bullshit. Anyway, going back to your last story, what was it?
0: So it's important if you do see someone dead on the side of the road, they've got a belly button lint baby, you've got to actually cut the nipple or the belly button away with the lint. so that they survive.
2: Oh, yes. Yeah, until what, the lint survives?
0: Yeah, so the lint survives because like the little wombat fetus,
2: yes,
0: they or the kangaroo fetus, they actually have to cut the nipple away with the fetus, and then once it spits that out, then you can bottle feed it. Otherwise, it'll die.
2: No fetus can beat us.
0: No fetus can beat us. So it must be the same with the lint baby too that Dean's talking about.
2: Yeah. And it turns into a little chocolate and you put a whole lot of them in a box and you eat them later on.
0: Fish form ordinary...
1: Go back one story.
2: No, why?
1: Because I have a question.
0: Which one?
1: Oh, the one you just read.
0: The constipated one or the...
1: Yeah. It says when they say size of a football. Right.
2: Yeah, how do you football, get that out?
1: Football has different different sports and shapes.
2: Yeah, it's got different
1: around
2: size.
1: The world.
2: It could be a soccer ball. It could be a
1: gridiron ball. Could be an AFL. I want to know what size. What
0: I
1: the
0: think
1: ball
0: it'd be
1: was.
0: More like one of our AFL style of footballs, wouldn't you think? In a battle,
1: I don't know.
2: Yeah,
1: that's
2: but
1: what
2: that
1: I'm
2: has
1: asking.
2: To be surgically removed or hit
1: or at least kicked.
2: Yes.
1: At least handball.
2: Yeah, handball. Or zapped with a bloody, laser beam or something.
1: Let's give away a free kick by dropping the ball or what? I have questions as to
0: dribble,
1: what the ball
0: let
1: was.
2: Let it go, man. Just let it go.
1: It was a Nerf ball.
2: Yes.
1: I need to know.
2: Yeah, no, it was just a Nerf ball.
0: Turd ball.
2: There you go. You'll be right.
0: You'll be right.
1: I need help.
2: Don't look at him sharp.
0: Yeah,
2: just look away, man.
1: I need help. I want to know it because I just always want to know what... ball it is. When they say a football,
2: you don't need to know.
1: I
2: it's
1: do.
2: A golf ball.
1: They said football.
2: Well, you're listening.
0: There
2: to
0: are that. More bacterial cells in your body than human cells. The average human is around 56% bacteria. Makes sense. Some are more.
1: Some people, yoga's the only culture they've got.
0: This was discovered in 2006. The only culture they've got. Love it. 2016 study.
2: Stand them outside and let them go green.
0: That's what happened. Yes, as far less. Where are we? And it's far less than earlier estimates of 90%, as bacteria are so light. However, the weight each person is over 99.7% human. There you go.
2: So if you could get rid of all that bacteria, would you lose weight?
0: By weight.
1: Well, you lose half your people.
2: Yeah?
1: Yeah.
2: Yeah.
1: That's the same as, I had a job and I got called into HR because apparently saying someone you can tell they're a cesarean baby because they're allergic to labour is not
2: is that frowned upon?
0: Got another message there, mate.
1: Speaking of lint, when I left New Zealand, I sold my generator to a guy whose Facebook name was Bumlint. Thanks, Rolly.
2: Where'd you get that from? That came from his back
1: hair. I know certain.
0: That travels from your navel down to your jocks.
1: I don't know.
2: His back hair.
1: Right.
2: That's what it was.
1: Okay. I can't wait.
2: Actually, I reckon I know where the lint comes from. You're rubbing his bum on the carpet.
1: Well, he's got worms. He's got his feet up in the air, hands to the other side, and dragging himself. Bum lint.
0: Look, I think we've got to go for a song. All right.
1: Thanks, Rolly.
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5: We played Angie, Rolling Stones. We played Sorry. We also played Beth by Kiss.
4: Love Beth by Kiss.
5: Oh, you don't.
4: One of my faves.
5: It is not.
4: Angie, Rolling Stones and Beth by Kiss. I love it. Great song.
5: No, you might as well play Hayden Moment by Craig McLaughlin if you're going to play Beth.
4: Now, if anyone wants to go to the Tool Time Facebook page, you'll see our version, our AI version of Dean's Lint Baby. Oh, it's good, hilarious. Man. And I see Matt the Trimmer. G'day, Matt. You're listening?
5: Matt the Trimmer is a subscriber to the Tool Time Facebook page.
4: He's actually following it. Yeah.
5: Following the Tool Time Facebook page.
4: There
5: look
4: you
5: at us.
4: Hey. Good on you, Matty. Hope everything's going well there, bud. I suppose we should
6: maybe
4: move on.
6: Maybe he could be trimmed.
4: Sorry?
5: Well, if he did.
6: The lint in your navel, I mean.
5: Yeah. I'm just saying, wear blue underwear one day and wear orange the next day and you tell me it hasn't changed colour. I'm just telling.
6: I don't get navel lint.
4: Okay, so here we go to those things that...
5: You don't wear underwear, that's your problem.
6: Easy.
5: See?
6: I rarely wear underwear, and when I do, it's something unusual.
5: Thank you. Oh, Mahoney.
4: Do you get a lot of lint from G-strings, Ron? I don't know.
6: I don't know.
4: Yeah, okay.
6: Okay, Mahoney. So usually it gets stuck to your back or something.
4: Mahoney. Going on to
5: bad,
4: that...
5: Bad thing.
4: Going on to that
6: now
4: topic.
6: We move to the next slide. Sorry, we're just going off.
4: Going on to those things that you, how would you put it? You didn't really know, but you.
5: Yeah. I was today old when I found out.
4: Yeah, today. Okay, so for example, earlier in the show, we mentioned the Toyota badge is a combination of the word, of letters in the word Toyota.
5: Yeah. What about the on-off switch on your computers? What's the origin of that?
4: The actual shape of the button?
5: Yeah.
4: As in why it's a circle
6: looks
4: and a dot.
6: Looks like a hammer. So you just smash it with a hammer.
5: Yeah, that's why it looks like a hammer, yeah.
4: I think that's in the list, actually.
5: Yeah. Why is it? Why is the on-off button on everything now a circle with a line through it? Did you know this?
6: It looks like a standby thing, doesn't it?
5: It does look like a standby thing, but why is it like that?
4: So the FedEx...
5: Binary coding, so all coding for computers is basically on or off. So 0, 1, 1, 1s and things like that. So each time... So binary code works that each time that number is doubled. So it's 1, 2, 4... Right, okay, snore.
6: But get to the point.
5: It's signified by zeros and ones.
4: All right.
5: So 0 and 1... Mm-hmm. Is the binary code, and that's why the symbol for on off is 0 and 1.
4: All right, moving on. The FedEx logo.
5: Today, years old when you found out.
6: Oh, look, I feel very enlightened. Yeah.
4: The FedEx logo.
6: Yeah.
4: Between the E and the X, that little arrow bit represents the speed and precision that FedEx go about their business.
5: I don't know the symbol.
6: No, they don't. They crashed. And that poor guy was stuck on the island for four
5: years.
6: Wilson! That's it.
5: I don't know the symbol you're talking about.
4: Neither do I. But if you look at the FedEx logo, it'll enlighten you.
5: Will it?
4: The Amazon one has a similar little arrow.
5: Oh, the one that looks like a penis.
6: I thought it was you fed your ex to someone else.
4: A to Z, meaning they sell everything.
5: Yeah. No, but that Amazon one, that looks like a penis.
4: The LG logo is actually a winking face when you look at it. Okay.
6: You know the...
5: It's a secret. Ron's voice changes.
6: You know the Torres Strait Islander flag. What do you reckon that looks like?
5: Oh yeah,
6: yeah.
5: That's a 16-year-old on the school bus. That.
6: But why is it a star shape?
5: That's what I'm saying. It's a 16-year-old on a school bus when you're trailing behind it.
4: The voice in your head never actually uses vocal cords.
5: The voice in my head does a whole lot of stuff.
6: I heard you use your muscles when you read quietly to yourself.
5: Yes. I love how you get halfway through.
4: That was last week, wasn't it?
6: Yeah, that was last week. I'm trying to think of what the...
5: We have reached the limit of your comprehension, haven't we?
4: Reached the limit.
6: Shut up. Right?
4: You'll probably never see yourself the way everyone else does. You've only ever seen reflections.
5: Of course not.
6: I don't even see reflections.
4: Well, you do. When you're a vampire.
6: What is that?
4: Exactly. But when you do see yourself, you think, and especially on radio, when you hear your voice, I don't think you sound like that.
6: Did. There's no way I think I'm hot.
4: I didn't say hot.
5: I get around now and I'm trying to work out, when did I become the same age as old people?
4: That is scary. Getting old is scary.
5: Because like okay, so staying on that one, right? You look in the mirror, right? Oh, you do not recognize... No. I'm still 25.
6: No, yeah, in your head, yeah.
5: Yeah, I'm still 25.
6: It's because you haven't looked in the mirror for a while and you go, ooh. What happened there?
4: When did that happen?
6: When did I get navel lint on my head?
5: When did those creases come in?
4: Do go to the Facebook page, Guy, and have a look at our navel lint thing. We spend years teaching kids to walk and talk, and then 18 years telling them to sit down and shut up.
5: That's true.
4: Your phone knows exactly where you are, yet you still spend 10 minutes looking for it.
6: Oh, we spent a whole bloody half a day looking for this old guy's keys yesterday.
4: Really?
6: Yeah.
4: Did he know?
6: No, he didn't know where they were. He didn't realise he was helping us. I need your keys.
5: You had one. I'm sure you had one.
6: What?
5: The clapper response.
6: No.
5: I'm sure you did.
6: I've never had the clap.
5: Okay. Remember that was a gadget out there? You could clap your hands and it would whistle?
6: You can put a Duvalaki on your phone, but you've got to have something on your keys to make so that when you push the button, it goes...
5: There was a clapper one.
4: Well, there's one with the watch works. This Apple Watch will make my phone beep.
6: Yeah, that's it.
5: So how many phones do you have?
4: Two.
5: Okay, how many communication devices do you have?
6: Oh, God.
5: There you go.
4: Oh, God, heaps.
5: There you go. Why?
4: Google Earth, Google this, Google that.
5: Yeah, but why?
4: Because when someone rings the doorbell, three appliances go off in our house saying, someone is at the door.
5: What, so the oven and your fridge talk to each other? What?
6: Yes.
4: Oh, they're quite close, actually. I get it? Yeah. Oh, okay.
6: When your brother-in-law's place, he's got one of those fridges that, you know, that the screen on the front. You need milk.
4: Well, people have got. They've got things they can
6: smash you with hammer.
4: They can clap on their blinds close and whatever you want to program into it. It's up to you. Yeah, it's been around for ages.
5: Yeah, I know. That's all right.
6: You wonder why we're all getting chubby.
4: Getting what?
5: Wally. We're turning to Wally, the animation film.
4: You don't have to
5: get on a treadmill anymore. Your chair. Have you seen the inflatable lounge chairs, things for swimming pools, things like chairs. That? Mm. Right, so they're a Lilo type thing, but they've got a backrest. They now have them with motors and propellers.
6: How cool. You can get a fishing rod.
5: Yeah. Don't hook the floaty. Oh. But otherwise, imagine scooting around in that. That'd be grouse.
4: What is it, a what?
5: It's like a pool lounger. Yeah. He's sitting in it. It's got inflatable. It's got motor and joysticks on the handles.
4: There's actually an inflatable raft that's the size of a large cabin cruiser. You can actually get this huge inflatable thing, and it's a cabin cruiser, but it's just a blow-up thing, and you can sit in it like you have your drinks and whatever and float around.
6: That'd be cool.
5: I saw a boat whilst we were on a journey. It looked like a Kenworth, like the front of it was a Kenworth, and it was a party deck out the back. Cool.
4: Yeah, gross.
6: It's not going to work in a blow-up pool, though, is it?
5: No, it was on the Murray. It's a little bit different.
6: Yeah, it'd be fun.
4: You can bite through a carrot with ease, but your brain stops you biting your own finger that hard.
5: Yeah, because you're not an idiot.
4: Because it hurts. I tried it and it hurts.
6: How come it happens to me all the time? I bite my finger, my tongue. Yeah.
4: Why do we say sleep like a baby when babies wake about three times a night?
5: I actually mean it when I say I sleep like a baby.
4: Wake
5: up wet and crying every 2 hours.
6: That's it.
4: It's that poo in the middle of the night, mate. You've got to stop that.
5: Radio is not a visual format, Ron. I have to keep telling you this.
6: No one can see what you're doing.
4: You don't realise how loud your indicator is until you drive in silence. Now, that's another thing, talking about things we didn't know. Mm-hmm. Traditionally, indicators were a little cam that went click, click, click, click, click, click, and now they're just a sound. They're actually just an electronic sound. New vehicles.
5: Not in the Land Cruiser, mate.
4: Not in the Land Cruiser. That's the old plan.
6: He's still got someone under there with a bell going ding.
4: Some little.
5: I've got the little levers that you pull and on the side of the hand comes out.
4: Well, that's true.
5: I cut the fingers off most of you.
4: Yes, that's one of the things we found, yeah. So, that click, click, click, click sound is just electronic.
6: I actually just put one in the Monaro because it used to have a flaster canister.
4: Oh, yeah, that's right.
6: I took it out and put the electronic one in there.
4: At least there you go.
6: Now that, you know, when you slow down the lights, it stays at the same pace.
4: Yeah, that's right.
6: You know, remember the old Holden?
4: Oh, when you got a flat battery.
6: The lights go ding, ding, ding, and then you slow down, ting, ting.
4: But the good part with those.
5: That was the HR. That's 1967, that. Exactly.
4: But the good part with the HR of 1967 is that when the indicator came in, ding, ding, ding, ding, ding, ding, ding, ding, you knew one of the tail lights was out.
6: Yeah, that's it.
4: One of the indicator lights was out. Yeah. Every mirror you've ever looked into has shown you a version of yourself that nobody else has ever seen. Really?
5: Yeah.
4: Okay.
5: It's a bit like the Chinese proverb of, like, if you're going to be two-faced, at least make one of them attractive.
4: Exactly. 049-710-2000. You got anything to add? I don't know how you could possibly add to this.
6: I don't know which one you want to hear.
4: Now, here's a song by a band that Dean followed quite frequently, and I also saw The Commitments.
5: The Commitments, yeah.
4: So it's called Mustang Silly, and you're listening to
6: Did
4: Tool
6: you
4: Time.
6: See them?
4: 3MBR 97.1.

0: All right, Mustang Sally by the Commitments.
1: And so we were asking just before the song started, Ron said, what happened to Andrew Strong? He was the lead singer for the Commitments.
0: Oh, right, that's right. Yeah.
1: Brilliant voice.
2: Why do you want to hang Sally for?
1: Crimes against...
0: Oh, I must hang Sally. Very good. Yeah, I haven't heard that before. That's a first for me. It's one of the... That's well done.
1: See? Today, you're
0: the theme of the...
2: See what I did there?
1: So what happened to him? What happened to him?
2: I don't know. He just disappeared. Yeah. Had a brilliant voice and then gone.
1: So is Roland Gibb, Fine Young Cannibals. He had a great voice.
2: Oh, yeah.
1: Came on the scene, did some stuff, and then, I don't know, pulled the pen and gave up.
2: I've made enough money, I'm out.
1: Maybe.
0: You got anything random to add? 049-710-2000. Please contribute.
1: Have you got anything on the random shitometer?
0: In the shitometer.
2: Naval in up your nose.
0: The random shitometer.
1: You can, as long as you wear your underwear.
2: Over your head. That's how it happens.
1: Do the experiment, people. Wear blue one day and orange the next and tell me what happens.
0: Depends on whether it's cotton or nylon, too. I'd think there wouldn't be as much lint in nylon underwear.
2: And what happened to it, you know?
1: I don't know, Frankenfurter.
0: The fish nets too.
1: Find out, Frankenfurter.
0: There's a condition in which your body can brew alcohol.
1: Yes.
0: Now who's sitting up now?
1: There are some people, and there's been actually some court cases where they were 0.05, and they had the medical certificate to say, no, I'm not.
0: Auto brewery syndrome is a very rare condition which occurs where certain bacteria and yeasts in the gut break down and carbohydrates into ethanol.
1: My car has auto brewery syndrome.
0: Really?
1: Yeah, the GPS just keeps taking me to the bottle shop.
0: That's it.
2: Boom. I like those ones that you've drunk that much the night before. It still smells the same coming out.
1: Oh, no.
0: And those enjoying their breakfast. Oh, no. In the deep sea, male anglerfish don't just mate, they fuse. So the tiny males bite into a much larger female.
2: How romantic does that sound?
0: And gradually dissolve into her body. Leaving behind little more than a living sack of sperm.
2: Which she can use when she wants to lay eggs. Headlights on their top.
1: Yeah,
2: yeah, right.
1: That's no different to like the grasshoppers or praying mantis eating the head of the male.
0: Or the black widow.
1: Yeah, so it just becomes a food source for the young, which is same as dad's now. You're just a bank source
2: for
1: the young.
2: You're just a
1: bank source.
2: Yeah.
0: It's possible for two lucid dreamers to communicate mid-dream.
1: Bullshit.
0: Interbrain neural synchronization has been observed between people who are both asleep.
1: Bullshit. Unless they're wired together.
0: That's up there with the navel link.
1: Navel link can be proven. Yeah. You can't prove that one.
2: When two heads beat as one.
0: Exactly.
1: That's crap.
2: No?
0: It is surprisingly easy to escape quicksand, contrary to all those shows we watch. Quicksand's density is higher than that of the human body, which makes it impossible to sink completely. To escape quicksand, sit or lie back, try to keep your arms up and out of the quicksand, and slowly wiggle your legs side by side and back and forth.
1: Or quicksand on a wet Northern Territory dirt road. Oh, that's a little bit different to quicksand walking through it. Yeah, because your car disappears and that shit rips.
2: Yeah, does it?
0: A penguin can reach depths of 550 metres in one dive.
2: Do you reckon it pisses down there when it's 550 metres down?
1: Well, it does to keep its wetsuit warm.
0: Typically, the emperor penguin, the deepest diving penguin, plunges to 100 to 200 metres, but the deepest penguin dive on record was more than 550 metres.
1: So the emperor penguin is the deepest diving penguin. Is that what we're saying?
2: Yeah, because he's the biggest.
0: Probably got the biggest
2: set of
0: lungs.
2: He can hold his breath the most. He's got the biggest pair of lungs.
1: I will follow your logic and call it true.
2: Yeah. And his navel lint is...
0: Yeah. Animals can be allergic.
2: Clean out by the time he gets down there.
0: Animals can be allergic to humans.
1: Oh, yeah. The smart ones are.
0: To our dead skin cells.
1: The smart ones are allergic.
0: So the dander, these allergic reactions can be just like ours. So basically what people are mostly allergic to when they're allergic to cats is the cats lick themselves, and then as that saliva dries, it becomes airborne, and that's the allergen.
1: Generally, yeah.
0: Yeah.
1: So
2: I know your dog's allergic to going outside to do its business.
0: It doesn't do its business in the cold weather, yeah.
1: Yeah.
2: Lover.
1: Bloody. Okay, so... But we've all done this, haven't we? Because you've got your...
2: What, lick the cat?
1: Yes. You've got a dog. You've got a precious little petal. Right? If your dog doesn't like someone, you don't like them either, do you?
0: Oh, shit. I remember Ron last week was patting his cat on the bum. Now he's licking it.
1: But see, if your dog doesn't like someone, you don't like them either, do you?
0: When they say you should groom your pet, Ron, they're not talking about licking it.
2: No, it's usually your dog decides it doesn't like someone, so you agree with your dog.
1: That's what I'm saying.
2: Yeah, that's
1: right. Yeah, if your dog doesn't like someone, you don't like them either.
2: That's it.
1: Yeah.
2: Yeah, yeah.
1: So when you say animals can be allergic to people, trust the animals.
2: Mm-hmm.
0: Being bored is actually a high arousal state.
1: Excuse me?
0: Physiologically. This is because when you're bored, your heart rate increases.
2: Yeah. What?
0: Really? Jeez.
1: I don't know. People who are listening to the show, 049-710-2000, I'm guessing you're bored right about now. What's your heart rate?
0: Our immune system can detect bad bacteria from good. Well, you'd want that to happen, wouldn't you? Jesus.
2: You'd hope.
1: Yeah. My bacteria.
0: That one's good. Jeez, imagine your immune system.
1: Yeah. Open the door, let him in. Oh, got robbed.
2: His immune system doesn't exist. It just gets rid of everything bad.
1: It just gets rid of everything.
2: Everything, yeah.
0: It just stands there and goes, bad, bad, bad, delete, bad.
1: Germs jump on me and it's like the cartoons. As they run away.
0: Platypuses.
1: They get sick.
0: Platypuses sweat milk.
1: Yes, I've heard that.
2: Platypus or platypie?
0: Because they don't have teats.
1: If it's more than one.
2: Platypie.
1: Platypie.
0: You do that when you make a nice decorative on top.
2: How do you platypus?
1: Slowly.
2: The same way you.
0: Oh, it depends if it's got long hair.
1: Slowly.
0: Yeah.
2: Once you've cleaned it, you can comb it.
1: Yeah, unless you're allergic to it after it's licked itself.
2: Mm-hmm.
0: Yeah. this is because it doesn't have teats. Milk appears as sweat on a platypus, but it's an aquatic mammal and it doesn't.
1: It's not a mammal. Sweat it's a mammal. Monotreme. It's not a mammal.
0: It's an aquatic
1: it's
0: mammal.
1: It's a monotreme. Don't start me.
0: Lego bricks withstand compression better than concrete. Yeah, give you that.
1: I saw a stupid thing on some
0: playing platform. Soccer on Lego?
1: No, they were on a trampoline. They were backwards.
2: Oh, no.
1: So there was three trampolines behind them. They get to choose. They're blindfolded. They've got to do a backflip onto the trampoline. And one of them is full of Lego bricks. So I reckon that's grass.
0: Well, I saw one. There's two guys playing soccer, and the whole area they were playing soccer on, like a miniature pitch, was Lego. Oh, God, that looked hilarious. Martial artists who smile before the start of a match are more likely to lose.
1: Yeah, because I want to smack that smirk right off your face.
0: Exactly right.
1: That's why.
0: It is almost impossible to get too much sugar from fresh fruit. While sugar is fruity, it's mostly fructose and glucose. There you go. Yeah, that's true.
1: So what you're saying, you can't overdose on fruit.
0: Well, if you squeeze too much juice, you're getting a massive OD of sugar.
1: No, you're not.
0: No, you do, because
1: it's a different kind of sugar. It's
0: science. It's fructose, which is a natural sugar, yeah.
1: Yeah, it's different.
2: It's a what toes?
0: Fructose.
2: Oh.
0: Mm-hmm. Yeah.
2: I thought that's what you said.
1: It's when they're curled up.
2: We've got arthritis.
1: Yes.
0: Fructose.
2: Oh.
0: You don't like the sound of your own voice because of the bones in your head.
1: No, I don't like the sound of my own voice because of the thoughts in my head, not the bones.
2: Yeah. Do your thoughts come across as... You know, comprehensive English. I was just...
1: It's like that filter that you have.
2: Yeah.
1: Yeah, I don't have one.
2: No.
0: Mirrors facing each other don't produce infinite reflections.
1: No.
0: Okay. Why is that?
1: Because it's a mirror on a mirror, whereas if there's something in the middle of it, that can be refracted, but the mirrors themselves are just mirrors.
0: Yeah. Interesting experiment, isn't it?
1: The same as with lint.
0: I'm going home.
1: Put lint on a mirror. See what
0: I'm going to go home. I'm going to just strip down to the jocks and get a couple of mirrors.
2: Oh, no. See, now I've got a vision.
0: All mammals get goosebumps. Okay. Fair enough.
2: Do they?
1: Apparently. Okay. So you reckon a whale gets goosebumps?
0: When your hair stands on end, tiny muscles contract at each hair's base, which distorts the skin to create goosebumps.
1: So do whales get goosebumps?
0: Well, if they've got hairs, probably. They do. Yeah.
1: No, you said they all mammals.
0: You know how they used to spear whales and stuff back in the 1800s?
1: Yeah.
0: Stuff like that? They found a whale with one of the original harpoons still embedded in its head. So it's lived for, God, nearly 100 years.
1: Narwhal. Probably a narwhal.
0: Probably.
1: But no, you said all mammals.
0: Yeah.
1: Whales are mammals.
0: Oh, so they must get goosebumps.
1: So do they get goosebumps?
0: This says that they do.
1: Well, there's other shit that says too that we know is not true.
2: Yeah, just knock it off.
1: How about I'll turn this car right around.
2: Yeah. I'll drop you off at the bus stop.
0: How about a bit of My Sharona by the Neck? 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
1: Bigger than the Beatles. 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
1: Alrighty, that was interesting noise in the background of that ad. It was kind of strange.
2: That was
1: so,
2: me
1: something
2: talking.
1: That Dean might like, Kids Helpline. going back to our stuff today. That was My Sharona by The Knack. And, good song. Enjoy that.
2: One-hit wonder. Actually, not a one-hit wonder. They did have a follow-up song.
3: No one can remember. That's why it was only one hit.
2: Good Girls Don't, But I Do.
3: Something like that.
2: I think it was that. Yeah. But according to Molly, going to be bigger than the Beatles.
3: Oh.
1: Dogs tilt their heads when you speak to them to better pinpoint familiar words. So they're saying that dogs with shorter muzzles tend not to do it as much as dogs with larger muzzles. Yeah. But your two little chihuahuas tend to do a lot of head
2: turning. No, Billy's the one.
3: Billy's
2: the head turner.
3: Yeah, yep. She's full.
2: Billy's the head turner.
1: Yeah, they're trying to pinpoint certain intonations in your vocals, you know, like, you know, walkies or something like that. Or
3: if you raise the octaves, straight away it's woo.
1: Yeah, they tilt their head. Is this good, or is she ticking me off, or is this, you know, yeah?
3: She really gets told off, so it'll be something good.
2: Rarely gets told off. I don't think I've ever heard that dog be told off.
3: No. Doesn't need to.
2: At
3: least it doesn't shit inside.
2: Yeah.
1: A lightning bolt is 5 times hotter than the surface of the sun.
2: Allegedly.
1: I can understand that.
3: Yeah, let's see if you can.
2: Allegedly.
3: You test it.
2: Yeah. Have you been to the sun?
1: 330,000 degrees Celsius. Yeah. Oh, they probably sent a probe up there.
2: Yeah, it melted before it got there, Icarus.
1: The longest anyone has held their breath underwater is...
2: about 365 years so far.
1: Wait for it. 24.5 minutes.
2: No.
1: Come on.
2: 365 years.
3: I'm calling bullshit
1: because if you die and you're not breathing, your brain starts to shut down pretty quick, doesn't it?
2: Yeah, no, it takes about 9 minutes before there's potential of brain damage.
1: But there's people
2: who have not breathed for way longer than that.
3: Don't they do that in Italy, though? The blue...
2: Oh, the blue... Yeah, they do go down. That's depth and all the rest of it.
3: They get taken down by a...
1: So Croatian...
2: They're weighted down.
1: Yeah. Croatian Budimir Sobat said...
2: No. Sharps is smarty boy.
3: Breath for at least 3 seconds.
2: He can't even inhale without doing it. I'm still calling bullshit, right? Because there's people who've been dead way longer than that who still aren't breathing.
1: Apparently, held his breath for 24.5 minutes and 37 seconds. On average, a human can hold their breath between 30 and 90 seconds. That'd be probably more
2: on average, yeah.
3: 90
2: yeah.
3: seconds? Jeez, I'd be... Ooh, man.
2: Yeah, but there's...
1: You haven't been about tall, have you?
2: No. there's Buddhists and things like that and transcendental meditation, stuff like that.
1: Transcendental.
3: Can't they invert their genitals and all that sort of
2: stuff?
3: No,
2: that's the Galapagos lizard.
3: Oh, that's all.
2: No, if you can breathe through its eyelids. There are people who can slow down their breathing and things like that, but it takes a lot of practice. But, 24 minutes is a...
3: It's a fair haul.
2: It's one episode of MASH.
3: Yeah.
1: You can smell ants. Well, that's true, because when we squish an ant down the beach or something, boy, you can smell it.
3: Hmm? You know, those smelly ones. If you squash one, it's, man, they stink.
1: Yeah. People who eat whatever they want and stay slim have a...
2: higher chance of being beaten to death.
1: Slow?
3: Overactive thyroid.
2: Metabolism.
1: A slow metabolism.
2: Mm-hmm.
1: Not fast.
3: It was an active thyroid.
1: Is it?
3: Yeah.
1: A slow metabolism. I

0: God, you got a lot of muscle.
1: You fat you.
0: I'm just big boned. Yeah, covered by a lot of big fat as well.
2: Where are we up to? So you got a message, 049-710-2000.
0: If you've got something you want to ring in and have verified, that we go, that sounds fair, and then becomes truth on the internet, go right ahead.
1: Sounds intelligent.
2: There's a scientist who willingly let insects bite him to find out which hurt the most.
0: Yeah, the pain scale is named after him.
2: Justin Schmidt.
0: No, there's a pain scale. It was named after the original bloke
2: It's called the Schmidt pain scale.
0: Is it?
2: That's the one.
0: Yeah, I'm going. There was another one.
1: It's the Schmidtometer.
2: He did the research to create the Schmidt pain scale and discovered
1: the weird Schmidtometer.
2: Discovered the South American bullet and the bullet ant delivers the most excruciating sting of all.
0: No, I think the most excruciating pain is listening to this show.
2: Yeah. Yeah, so you're quite right. That. It was the Schmidt pain scale. So we got that's a bit of a Schmidt-o-meter going here
0: we
2: at
0: do.
2: Times. Yeah. The bull Schmidt-o-meter.
1: You've got to wipe your mouth, man.
2: Yeah. It's actually fine to drink alcohol on... A or B? I chose B.
1: Yes. Can I ask you a personal question?
0: Yes.
2: It's actually fine to drink alcohol on most antibiotics.
0: Yeah.
2: It's unlikely that drinking alcohol in moderation will cause a big problem if you're taking a common
1: antibiotic. See, I got told it's no good.
0: No, it always says, it never says don't, it just says not recommended, right?
1: It also says don't operate heavy machinery.
0: Yeah.
1: Yeah.
0: Well, I don't lift it up, I just drive it.
1: That's it.
0: Yeah.
2: Yeah.
0: Right? See, this is the thing, like, alcoholics go to meetings, right?
1: Yeah.
0: I go camping.
1: Aha. Aha. We go to meetings.
0: We do. We're having one right now.
2: Here's one, boys. Beavers don't actually live in dams.
0: No,
1: beavers were in Las Vegas.
2: Moving right along.
0: Oh, that was just the top.
1: Oh, beaver Las Vegas.
0: Yeah.
2: They actually technically live in a lodge.
1: Oh, do they?
2: Yeah.
1: Oh,
2: they build a lodge behind a dam wall. Yeah, anyway. The average dinosaur lifespan was surprisingly small. 39 to 53. There you go. 39 to 53 year old.
0: It depends how tasty you were.
1: Yeah, but look at the size of those things. Geez, they had a lot of food in that time, didn't they?
0: They did have a lot.
2: So they matured between 16 to 22 years, and then they
0: none of them were male.
2: That's right.
1: Unsensible.
2: Someone left a family photo on the moon.
0: Who cares?
1: Whose family photo was it?
2: Don't know.
0: How frustrating is that?
2: Okay.
0: You want to know whose family photo is, don't you?
1: I'm not frustrated because I'm not mental.
2: Charles Duke. Okay.
1: The hell
2: so
1: is
2: when
1: he
2: Apollo
1: when
2: 16 astronaut Charles Duke landed on the moon in 72, he decided to leave behind a photo of him and his two sons and his wife. The photo remains on the moon to this day. There you go. Fascinating.
0: See, now this makes things worse, right?
1: Who's Charles Duke?
0: Because
1: he knew
0: you'd ask the follow-up. And he had the answer.
1: The only idiot that wants to get upset about it.
2: The Audi four rings. The four rings on the Audi.
0: Means service, cost.
1: Yes.
2: My lovely sister Carol drives an Audi.
0: Yes, it means service, cost. Yeah.
2: They don't represent the Olympic Games.
0: Of course not. They're five rings.
2: They represent the four companies that merged to create the brand. There you go. The BMW logo isn't actually a spinning propeller. It originally came from the Bavarian state colours.
0: Yes.
1: Oh, okay. It's a big brown Bavarian bear.
0: Which is actually the same colours that the St Kilda Football Club originally were.
1: Blue and white. Blue, white and black. Yeah, why that? See, there's a question I want to know.
0: Then they changed it because they couldn't get the colour scheme right. Then they changed it to the German national colours, and then World War One broke out. And they had to change those colours again. And now that's why they're the colours they are.
2: Right. Now, next song is 8675309.
1: Yeah.
0: Oh. Hey.
2: Because that was...
1: Everybody can remember
2: one for
1: Jenny's
2: Sylvia.
1: Number.
2: I think Sylvia wanted that one, did she?
0: Yeah.
1: No,
0: so,
1: that was me.
2: You.
1: One.
0: So, Jesse's girl is...
2: Yes,
0: Jenny.
2: That's right.
1: Is it?
0: Jenny. Yes.
2: That's right.
1: Oh, there you go. There's something you didn't know. I'm calling bullshit.
0: No, there's the three songs.
1: Oh, it's a trilogy.
0: Stacey's mum. Stacey's mum is Jesse's girl.
1: Yeah, no, it's not. Yeah,
0: you play Jesse's girl, 8675309, and Stacey's mum. It's a trilogy.
1: So
0: do
1: they
0: it,
1: all
0: people.
1: They all got together and said, let's make
0: it's
1: a trilogy.
0: It's a trilogy, right? So Jesse's girl.
1: Just sit over there quietly and be quiet.
0: Right? Jesse's girl, her phone number ends up being on the wall. and then become stationary.

0: That was 8675309 Jenny, and it was by Tommy Gittoni.
1: Tommy Gittoni. You've got the Italian version.
0: Tommy Gittoni, huh?
2: You make a pizza.
0: Jenny, you'll give me a call, huh? 8675. Actually, do you rank that number?
1: It did get called a lot after that song was a hit. They had to delete that number, like not connect it, because there was a person who had it.
2: Wouldn't you be spewing if that was your number?
1: It was someone's number, and they were spewing.
2: Yeah. It's like the day when they didn't have nines in front of it.
1: Yeah, because the American month. Yeah, so there was a thing about if you look at all the movies, and when you're doing phone numbers, they all start with 555. Yeah, that's also one they had to delete because 555 actually existed for a while in some obscure state,
2: far off land.
1: Yeah, and they were all calling it, so they had to delete that number.
0: Now, do you reckon you got it bad down here in Victoria at times? It rains methane on Saturn's largest moon. I wouldn't imagine that, raining methane.
2: We get rain methane on here too.
0: Yeah, raining cats and dogs too.
1: It does. It rains methane from 6 till 9 every Thursday morning.
0: So it's actually the moon Titan that sits outside Saturn. It's the only moon in our solar system with a dense atmosphere and the only body except Earth with liquid rivers, lakes, seas fed by rainfall.
1: If it's raining methane, what are the rivers made out of?
0: The rainfall isn't water, it's liquid methane.
1: Go for a swim?
2: No. Get your little blow-up boat into that.
0: Did you?
1: No, put a flare in that, watch it die.
0: That's right. You need an umbrella and a gas mask.
1: It's Raining Men would be a different version of songs up there, wouldn't it?
0: Giraffes hum to communicate with each other.
1: What, because they forgot the words?
0: I suppose so. Yeah, they've got long necks, very low frequency.
1: Same amount of bones.
0: Yeah.
1: Did you know that?
0: Yes, I did know that.
2: Giraffe neck.
1: Yeah, giraffe neck, human neck, same amount of bones.
0: Oh, exactly.
2: So you're big bones.
1: You were today old.
2: Yeah.
0: Glass sponges can live for 15,000 years.
2: What?
0: There's a glass sponge.
1: What?
0: In the ocean can live for 15,000. This makes them one of the longest living organisms on Earth.
1: Hang on.
0: The immortal jellyfish, however, could theoretically live forever, but scientists weren't sure.
1: There's a lobster that could live forever as well. However, if it's
0: glass sponge,
1: then it's not a really good sponge, is it?
0: No.
1: It's
2: not going to clean stuff.
1: And it's not going to soak up the water.
0: Imagine that became extinct. It'd be shattering, wouldn't it?
1: Try doing your dishes with that. Jobs. Like, you wouldn't be able to scrub anything.
2: You could.
0: You have a 50%
2: something.
1: What?
2: It'd be scratchy.
1: It's scratchy.
2: Itchy, scratchy.
1: You cut your fingers.
2: Yeah.
1: What a stupid sponge.
2: Look, you have you're a covered in sores. It'd take you all have the steps a. Off.
0: Sorry, go on.
2: No, it's all right. Sorry, man.
0: You have a 50% chance of sharing a birthday with a friend. No, more than that.
2: No, we don't. 50? That's not
0: in a group of 23 people. Two people will share a birthday.
1: Bullshit,
0: according to the
2: maths. I'm
1: calling
2: bullshit.
0: To find the probability of everyone in the group having a unique birthday, multiply 23 probabilities together, giving 0.493. So the probability of a shared birthday is 1 to 0.493 equals 0.507 or 50.7%.
1: Yeah. Garbage.
0: I looked it up.
1: Garbage. Absolute garbage. No okay, way. All right. Quick little thing here, Sharps.
0: Yeah,
1: right.
0: Yeah.
1: How many friends do you have on? Inverted commas. How many friends do you have on who follow your Facebook page? Not Tool Time, but Facebook.
0: Oh God, several hundred. Why?
1: Okay. Any of them share your birthday?
0: Yes.
1: No.
0: Yeah.
1: Who?
2: His sister.
0: I got one. Oh,
1: that's not a friend.
0: No. Couldn't tell you because I had to
1: throw out your theory.
0: I'd have to care. Other than your birthday.
1: Throw out your theory.
2: Yeah, same day, different month.
0: Yeah. Well, no, actually, yes, there is. Yeah, of course. Deb's the same day as me. Yeah.
1: Okay.
0: Deborah Parker.
1: How many people? You got hundreds. So far, you've proven
0: She's in my top 20.
2: Isn't Auntie sort of the same or not?
1: Yeah, I don't know. Is she your friend?
2: I like her.
1: Okay, well then, okay. Yeah,
2: she's got the same birthday as me.
1: Okay.
0: Yeah.
1: How many people do you know? How many friends you got?
0: Deb wanted a request.
1: Three? I've got. You got three more than me.
0: Now, Deb, if you're listening, you requested a song. So if you would just...
1: What, happy birthday to me, just to prove your point?
0: Text in 049-710-2000 And if you're listening, do that and say which song you would like. She chose two, and I said, pick one of them. One was by Nana Mascotti.
2: Ah, no.
0: It was.
1: Ah, and so you're asking her to pick one, and yes, and one of them was Nana Mascotti. Oh, my Buddha.
0: So,
1: Pussycat.
0: It was Pussycat. Yeah. So, yes, we'll have
2: you
0: to.
2: Can hit that Pussycat.
1: So yeah, so how many friends
2: got
1: you got?
2: Three
0: absolutely stacks, mate.
1: Right, so you got more. You got more than 200. So far, you've proved my point by saying you got one. So you're saying 23 people. There'd be two people sharing the birthday. No.
0: Yeah.
1: You need 10. Oh, text. I share with Mark, mother-in-law, and Tess, dad, Carol. Well, Carol, thank you, Carol. That's
0: she's
1: fine.
0: My twin sister.
1: Sharing it with Mark, it doesn't mean he's your friend.
0: Well, that's two.
1: Right?
0: That's two.
1: Your mother-in-law, is your mother-in-law
2: you
1: your friend?
2: You just shared
1: a womb for
2: 9 months.
1: So now there's two there.
0: And Tess.
1: And Tess.
0: Yeah, yeah.
1: Your
2: stepdaughter.
0: No, not my stepdaughter. This is another Tess. Tess we had to school with. So there you
1: go. So, Carol,
0: Deb,
1: Carol,
0: Tess,
1: how many friends do you have?
0: Carol and mother-in-law. There's four.
1: Okay, so all right. So that's got to be. She has to have more than 100 friends then.
2: Have you ever worked out what?
1: Sue shares with Ken Nixon.
0: There you go. That another couple. Ken was my ex-brother-in-law, and Sue is a friend from our group of friends, Tess and that Carol. And
2: what's 9 months before your birthday? Father's Day.
1: Yeah, that's always a great one to look at, isn't it? It is close because he's in May.
0: August, isn't it? August.
2: See, I was a Christmas present.
1: Yeah, you're a Christmas present. Yeah. I was a joke.
0: I was school holidays.
2: You're an accident.
1: I was a joke.
0: Yeah, April the 1st. Yeah.
1: So
0: it's your birthday. No, it's not.
1: Five, then four, so eighth is August. So, were you a school holiday?
0: Tessa's dad as well.
2: Look out. Dean's been proved wrong.
1: Yeah. No, okay, I've got one example.
0: And then
1: my
0: Tom,
1: quorum is not enough.
0: My son-in-law, Tom, and his son have the same birthday.
1: That doesn't count.
0: It was funny because he said to me, because the baby was due, and we're talking about the 2nd of May, and he goes, how do you like having to share your birthday? Because my son's going to be born on your birthday, Mark. And then I've gone, gee, that's what, share my birthday. Yeah, okay.
2: I've only been doing that all my life.
0: I've only done it for
1: 60 years. Siblings on the same birthday doesn't count because that just means your parents just chose that one time of year to keep doing it.
2: Did you and Carol used to have a separate cake each, or did you share a cake all the time?
1: Well, have a look at his dog, and you tell me the answer.
0: Huh? It's a dog.
1: No, it was always the fairy cake. They didn't
2: if share
1: cake. Carol chose hers, and Sharps had to eat it.
0: We used to I think we could invite two friends to a maybe go to the pitches or something.
1: And
0: like
1: only
0: that.
1: If they had the same birthday as you.
0: Everything was always half as good, I suppose. To somebody.
1: Did you hear that, sis? Half as good
0: because people who just had the whole birthday to themselves would get double the bigger parties,
1: here
0: bigger trips.
1: No, you idiot! Look at the apostrophe in the first text. Thank you. Thanks, sis.
0: What was the apostrophe? Tess's dad, That's great.
1: I love how our listeners can actually call us by our real names.
0: No, I think Carol...
2: You idiot.
0: No, Carol and I think we got half the effort from the folks.
2: Did they?
0: Always, yeah.
2: And
0: the presents were never you wouldn't get a present.
2: Well, you got the top half of G.I. Joe,
0: if you got
2: Barbie at the bottom half.
0: If you were on your own and you wanted to get a real special present, the folks would... Yeah, the Barbie. Yeah. The folks would really lash out if you were on your own birthday. But because there's two of us, it was always, you got half the good present. It wasn't as good as... your friends who had their on their own, that's what I'm saying.
2: That sucks.
0: But it was good sharing it with Kaz, of course, but
1: Carol, never apologise for being right, by the way. And we missed a text.
0: Did you?
1: Two people in my friends and family circle share my birthday. Celia from Upway. One cousin.
0: There you go. Jeez.
1: Okay.
0: You're getting shot down there, mate.
1: No, because I bet you Sylvia knows more than 46 people too.
2: She probably does.
1: Right. Because his figure was 1 in 23.
0: Now, what's the time?
1: Yeah.
0: 5, 2, 8.
2: Yeah.
1: All right. No. Cop that.
0: No. Well, the theory was off the net, and there's statistics to
2: back
0: it up. I
2: forgot what we were talking about now. I've forgotten that.
0: 50% of the chance of sharing a birthday.
1: Murder
0: rates rise in summer.
1: Yes.
0: Because someone's going to murder this bugger.
1: Yeah. It's the exposure.
2: I thought it was full moon.
1: The full moon, their hospital admissions go up. Like almost double.
2: Yeah, I've heard that.
1: But also people, because the summer temperature and all the rest of it, it's a bit more alcohol involved too.
0: Ever feel angry
2: like
0: or
2: reptiles?
0: Ever feel angry or in a bad mood when it's hot? Well, you're not alone. Violent crime goes up in the hotter weather.
2: Ah.
0: There you go.
2: And well,
0: In the US, murder rates... We'll just wait for that. You can play in a minute, poison arrow. Murder rates reportedly rise by 2.7% over the summer. Wow. There you go.
2: Hey, look at DJ friggin' Master Bates over there.
0: G-Dave Master what?
2: Master Bates.
0: Crisco will be listening in about 4 minutes. Doug?
1: Why in 4 minutes? That's when he wakes up?
0: He said I'll probably play it around 8 o'clock. So what we'll do, we'll play our station announcements, and then we'll play Doug/Chris's selection, Poison Arrow by ABC, and Love Plus One by Haircut 100.
2: What's the meaning behind Poison Arrow?
1: I don't know.
0: Check that. Cupid, Poison Arrow through my heart, yeah.
1: Yeah, but what are you saying, why Poison Arrow? Hope you wake up with a snorkel, Doug.
0: Yeah, okay. Here we go. For some station sponsors and subscribers, you're listening to 3MBR 97.1. This dribble is tool time.
1: It's your fault.
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0: With Ron, Dean and Sharpie. 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

0: All right, so that was Love Plus One by Haircut 100, and before that, Poison Arrow by ABC, and that's for Doug in Castlemaine.
1: He's sent a picture of himself digging a hole.
0: And he's digging a hole.
1: Dug a hole.
0: Dug.
2: What do you do with the dirt? You bury it?
1: Yeah.
0: He's about 5 foot down now, I believe.
2: Yeah. We got two more messages. Follow-ups from Sis. Thanks, Sis. I reckon that all those people on the ship multiplied, etc., to get the percentage, had some family members in the equation, just saying. And not all are friends. I get you.
0: Well, if they're down in Tassie, there's a lot of, you know.
1: Yes.
2: Don't alienate our listeners.
0: Don't alienate our Tasmanian listeners.
1: You're also in the hills.
0: Thanks for that. Thanks for that, Kaz.
2: Thanks, Sis. Hang on. Morning, Tallies, and happy Thursday. Haven't heard Haircut 100 in decades. Enjoying the music. Tina. Thank you, Tina.
0: Thanks,
1: sir.
2: Tallies.
0: Coolies. Very good. Yeah. Yep.
1: We could be cool toolies.
2: We'll run with that.
0: Coolie toolies.
1: Use a toolies. I'm just here for a laugh.
0: Now the little hole.
2: How's
0: in the
2: that
0: end
2: going for you?
0: Imagine
2: light on the ground.
0: Imagine how much the audience would lose if they were here for a laugh. The little hole in the end of the saucepan handle isn't for hanging it. It's for the wooden spoon.
2: Yep.
0: There you go.
1: Oh, is it really?
2: Yeah. Supposedly, yeah.
1: I'm going to try that.
0: The bump on the F and J keys on a keyboard so that blind people can find the keys.
1: See, I've got a bump on my head. What's that for?
2: Pharynology. Why are you laughing?
0: The hole.
1: Pharynology?
2: It was an accepted science. This is why they used to take casts. Accepted science for about 20-odd years or so.
1: Yeah.
2: It's why they used to take castings of criminals.
1: Oh,
2: so
1: right.
2: Ned Kelly's skull mask and things like that.
1: Yeah.
2: Mm-hmm. It was because
1: his noggin was up to.
2: Yeah, they reckon if you had these certain bumps on your head, you were going to be this type of criminal. If you had these bumps on your head, you were going to be this type of person. Pharynology was an accepted science for a short span of time, but it put enough people in prison.
1: Mm.
2: Andy,
1: we need to bring that back.
2: Oh, well, the IQ test was brought in so that you could put people in prison without any charges. It was a French invention just after the revolution.
0: IQ test is over.
2: I was trying to think of the time frame. It was after the revolution, so they could put people
1: so
2: in prison.
1: So what if you had an IQ of 11?
2: You could be put in prison with no charge because you're a threat to yourself.
0: You can't write this stuff.
1: No.
0: Who said the other day, I remember when...
1: yeah, that's it.
0: No, you don't. And by the way, Tina has a great show. You never can tell. Tuesday mornings, 9 a.m.
1: Yeah.
0: Great. The song she comes up with, awesome. Hey?
1: What can't you tell?
2: You can't tell when the show's on.
0: You never can tell.
1: No,
0: it's awesome.
1: It's like this one. You can't tell whether it's on or not.
0: And there's another song she played, which I've written down somewhere else, another text message. I'll have to look at it. The hole in the pin cap. Oh, yeah, you know how in your big biro, you got a hole in the top.
2: So you don't die.
0: At the risk of choking.
2: Yeah.
0: But have you ever tried to breathe through a straw?
2: In your cap.
0: The hole in the pen cap, the biro cap,
2: Yeah.
0: is there to reduce the risk of choking if it's swallowed.
1: Oh, so you can breathe through it?
2: Yeah.
0: Have you ever tried to breathe through a straw, though? It doesn't last long. You start getting dizzy. So a pen cap hole is pretty tight.
2: It's just so you don't die. It's not supposed to be a breathing apparatus, you muppet.
0: But I'm saying it's too small.
1: He's in the pool.
0: Actually, Dean,
2: we've heard him breathe anyhow. He starts coughing.
0: Dean, could you actually just swallow this one?
1: It's got no head in it. I mean, no end.
0: The tiny arrow beside your car fuel gauge, we all know the fuel cap is.
2: It was, but it doesn't apply to all cars. Nissan stuffed up a little bit.
1: Tesla?
2: Well, they've just got that electric shock thing.
1: Yeah.
0: Wouldn't it say that's where the charging point is? I don't know.
1: No,
0: that's a good question.
2: There's no fuel tank.
0: There's no picture saying that's
1: the
0: fuel.
1: There's a big picture on the screen of the car itself.
0: I've seen a video of someone pulling
1: it. And it opens the thing.
0: I've seen a video of someone pulling up to a service station with a Tesla looking for the dimple on the bottom of a wine bottle helps strengthen the bottle and collect sediment.
2: No!
1: It's somewhere to put your thumb.
2: That's exactly what it was designed for originally, was to pour
1: from.
2: It's
1: like your nostrils.
0: The ridges on coins help people shaving precious metal off
1: the
0: edges.
1: You know that thing you said? You know that slidey bit?
2: The filter. Yeah. Yes, the reason they do put ridges on coins is because they used to shave them. When they were made out of gold, people used to shave the coins down. And so they put the ridges on it so that you can see if the coin had been shaved down when they were made of gold. Yeah. Now it doesn't matter.
0: Those little blue squares on the corner of the QR codes are what help your phone know which way is up.
2: What blue squares? What?
0: Oh, when you scan
1: I thought the picture
2: I'm
1: on
2: looking
1: your
2: at
1: phone
2: a QR code there on the poster and it's bloody yellow. So don't tell me where the blue one is.
0: But those little squares in the corner.
1: Yeah, it's got three squares.
0: Yeah, four. Three. Oh, three. It's got three squares.
1: Yeah,
0: that one.
1: No.
2: Well, the one above it, which you two can't see.
0: Now, this one, I believe.
1: Yeah, no, I can see that one. It's only got three, man.
2: Are they blue?
1: No.
2: No, they're black.
1: Yeah.
2: That one's yellow. That one's black.
0: For those playing at home, this is all visual.
1: Yeah.
2: No, I'm just pointing out.
0: Radio.
2: I'm just pointing out.
1: Yeah, you idiot.
0: Bubble wrap.
1: Was no one can see what you're doing.
0: Yeah. Got you back. Bubble wrap was originally invented as textured wallpaper, not packaging. You know why?
2: For padded cells.
0: Correct. Yeah. But this is the one that amazes me.
2: That was my bedroom growing up.
0: I would totally believe this because I've got a Pomeranian with very, very soft hair.
2: You've got a Pomeranian with lots of other problems besides soft hair, mate.
0: Hasn't got any problems at all, my Pomeranian.
1: How can you admit to that? I have a Pomeranian with soft hair.
0: Yep. So it says...
2: He knows it when he rubs up against it.
0: This is...
1: You pat your pussy on the bum.
0: Velcro.
1: Come here, Basil.
0: Velcro was inspired...
1: Daddy's cold.
0: Velcro was inspired by burrs sticking to a dog's fur after a walk. There you go.
2: I remember that.
1: I thought it was special gloves that you could so your sheep can't run away.
0: I've got to pull burrs out of him all the time. Oh. I've got to pull burrs out of Basil every second day. It's unreal.
2: But he sticks to the carpet.
1: It must be hard for you.
0: I pick him off the carpet and hear this.
2: I remember the Velcro one.
1: Yeah. You sure that's him not...
0: Now, here's something interesting. This is things you didn't know.
1: Right.
0: When you think about when you hit the, save the file on your computer, the icon is a floppy disk. And floppy disks haven't been around for like 25 years.
2: Yeah, what's a computer?
0: Oh, dear.
1: I think Jesus was playing fullback for Jerusalem when they stopped, didn't he?
0: Yeah, I think he did.
1: Something like that.
0: 0497102000. Please add something to this show. Yeah. Thanks to Kaz and Rawley and who else?
1: Tina.
0: Sylvia. Thank you, Tina. And so don't forget to listen to a few other shows, guys, too, because there's some awesome lineup.
1: We haven't heard from Doug. He should have said thanks for playing his songs.
0: Yeah.
2: Rather ironic, he asked for Haircut 100.
1: Yes. It helps when you've got no hair.
0: Actually,
2: it's 100 days since he had one.
0: Judy Ann and Co., that show, had Mr. Phelps on there talking about all the... I've gone blank for a second there. What was that about?
2: Gene ethics.
0: Yeah.
2: Gene ethics. As in not to wear muffin tops or they shouldn't be flares?
0: Bring
1: back peachy.
0: You shouldn't wear shortcuts, short jeans. Yeah, exactly.
2: Jorts.
0: But no, damn Jorts. Interesting. So please listen to that too, guys, and to Phil.
1: You just created a new fashion.
2: No, I haven't. It's the thing.
1: Damn, I thought we'd found something new.
2: No.
0: Listen to Cam. There's lots of good shows. I've been enjoying it. The small pocket inside your jeans was originally designed to hold a pocket watch. Yeah, we know that. Yeah.
1: I thought it was for money.
2: No.
1: That's a stupid place for a pocket watch.
2: Yeah. Well, it was better than being across your chest. Or you crush
1: so
2: your stomach.
1: If your pocket watch, you end up putting in your jocks, would that end up as navel lint?
2: It would end up as a cold rub.
1: Ah.
0: The grooves around a bottle cap aren't just for grip. They also help the cap seal properly.
1: Oh, super seal.
0: Super seal. Have you seen that that seal down in Tassie that keeps sort of...
1: Yes. Don't you love him? Neil.
0: Yeah. Neil the seal.
2: He took out a concrete post. It was in his way.
1: 1,000 kilos. He's a big boy.
2: It was in his way. He just slammed it.
0: He's not fully grown yet, is he? He can go up to like two tonnes.
1: What is he? He's only six or something. Like,
0: he's just on a tonne. He's just on a tonne.
2: I bet you he says he's big boned.
0: Now, here's one for our listeners.
1: Mum's not around anymore.
0: We have Blondie, actually, she wrote in last week. Blondie, it was lovely to hear from her. Yeah, remember that? Yeah, Blondie from Badgers Creek.
1: Yeah,
0: and then there's my sister. And here's your song, guys. So enjoy 97.1.

0: All right, so that was Caroline by Concrete Blonde.
1: Yeah. Rachel's granddad liked that one too.
0: Hi to all the lovely Carolines and Carols so, listening.
2: Was Concrete Blonde related to Four Non Blondes?
1: No.
0: Shan Heavy.
1: No, this was the one they wanted to get rid of.
2: Oh.
1: Yeah.
2: Okay.
1: Yeah.
0: Did you know that most shopping trolleys intentionally pull slightly to one side over time as a safety measure, making them less likely to roll away onto
1: the
0: slope?
1: No, we did discuss this. Yeah, but that, I reckon it's just the bastard act.
2: I think it's just that there's, you know, a percentage. 25% of wheels are faulty.
1: It's a good idea because if you've seen those shopping trolleys go down, you know, if there's a, like Belgrave, you look at the car park there.
0: They cost extra, those ones.
1: And you wouldn't want that thing to go straight because it's going to get some speed up, smack into the side of someone's car and put
0: a thing
1: in.
0: All the
2: time, but there's things like design features, right? And so train station platforms are angled towards the track.
1: Yeah, so when you fall into the track.
2: Well, so you fall into the train, yeah. It's to do with the fact that probably less people are going to fall than rain is going to sit on the platform. Mm. So how do you channel the water away? Mm. So the people who ended up, you know, losing strollers and things into trains, well, don't let go.
1: Hey, Sharps, remember that bloke we saw at the cafe the other day who had an arm and a leg missing? I found out the story about him.
0: Oh, did you?
1: Yeah, he's blind.
0: Yeah.
1: Right. So
2: he's filling out his bingo card, isn't he?
1: His name's Lucky. But he's...
2: you don't need to pick like that all at once.
1: He fell, because he's blind, he fell between the carriages of a train with his stick.
0: Oh, no.
1: And he thought it was a doorway, stepped into it, and then the train took off and took his arm and leg off.
0: Oh, you're joking.
1: No.
0: God, jeez. Get to hail a taxi next time. Your microwave turntable...
2: Well, you can in the rain.
0: Your microwave turntable rotates because it's cheaper to spin your dinner than to build a microwave that heats perfectly evenly.
1: Why can't they make a microwave that turns around and let the centre stay still?
2: Oh, so the outside, because then it won't fit in your kitchen cupboard.
0: The QWERTY keyboard is called the QWERTY keyboard simply because there are the first six letters across the top row, not because the word means anything in particular.
1: Never even heard of it being called a QWERTY keyboard.
2: Oh, because there was two keyboards.
1: I thought it was a cartoon on...
2: No, there was two keyboards. One was the QWERTY keyboard, and I can't remember. The other one was alphabetical, so like all the letters in the sequence. Same as VHS and Beta.
1: Yeah.
2: Could I suggest Delta Dawn or Jolene Rawls? Yes, you can suggest it. Anyway, moving
1: along.
0: So which one do you want?
2: if you want Jolene, whose version, Rawls? Do you want Dolly Parton's or do you want her niece?
1: We don't want
2: niece?
1: Dolly Parton's one.
2: Miley Cyrus.
1: ACDC's version.
2: ACDC do Jolene?
1: I don't know.
2: I was with you.
1: Hilarious.
2: I was with you. I thought that'd be cool.
0: I thought Rawls was one of those rockin' sort of...
2: He is.
0: But apparently...
2: He's got a Pomeranian?
0: What he likes.
2: Yeah. No, I'm on your side.

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3: Yes, and unfortunately, MG World Tours, the lovely Trish is not feeling well. And so Peter will take over for her, one of our other fantastic announcers.
4: Water.
3: Yep, and he will do, I think, some part of MG World Tours. I'm not sure he's doing the whole gig. But so that's fantastic for Pete for stepping in. And that's what happens in the station. If someone's a bit crook or can't do it, there are people who will step up and volunteer their time. Yeah. It's fantastic. So now,
4: Ross,
3: I'm going to back announce that was Delta Dawn, one of Dean's absolute favourite songs, and coincidentally, one of Rolly's favourite
4: playlist.
3: Songs. Yeah.
4: Thanks, Ross. So we've got a follow up from Rolls about, he says, Dolly or Darcy Clay for Jolene. I actually thought you might have gone for Miley Cyrus. However, and we also got another text from Craig. Thank you, Craig. Where are you? You said you're all over Australia. Where are you? Train platforms used to be angled towards the tracks for easy drainage. Yes. After several well-publicised incidents in the 90s, all new platforms angle away from the tracks. Jolene, question mark, try the me first and the gimme gimmies version. Craig. Thank you, Craig. Right. Craig, have a check out. Rolly, check out Craig's version of Jolene. There you go.
3: So my cousin, Joel, he was morbidly obese, but now he's on a diet. He's Jolene.
5: Oh, no.
6: You're hilarious.
3: So thank you for those text messages, people.
4: Speaking of this American bloke while we're in Cooper Pedy, and he said that his son trains dolphins.
6: Yeah?
4: Found out he actually trains Navy SEALs. The camera ran and beat me up.
3: Oh, you can recognise hundreds of people instantly, but you'd struggle to accurately describe their ears. Well, who looks at people's ears unless they're like wing nuts?
4: Or a surgeon.
3: You know.
6: Aren't earlobes... Earlobes apparently have got no...
3: That's right, that was last week. Yep.
6: That's right.
3: No use at all, but then people put earrings in them.
4: That's what I said. Otherwise, where else would
3: biological,
4: you...
3: Biological reason.
4: Physiological?
3: Physiological, anything.
6: The physiological reason is so that if your kid's naughty, you can grab it and twist it.
3: That's right, some people used to do. Your socks disappear one at a time, yet coat hangers seem to multiply. Well, that's true in our place.
6: Mm-hmm.
3: Yeah,
6: we've got a box full of socks by themselves.
3: A box of socks. That was by Dr. Seuss, wasn't it?
4: My favourite...
3: Dr. Seuss?
4: Favourite romantic writer, Dr.
6: Yeah.
4: Seuss.
6: Yeah.
3: A box of socks. All I did, I told you once before, I went to a market and I bought 30 pairs of the same socks.
6: Yeah, we've heard that story.
3: Yeah, mm-hmm. That's the best way to do it. So those who haven't heard that story...
4: You think that? Well, I could tell you every time I've heard that story. Anyway.
3: Everyone thinks they're an above-average driver statistically. No. That's impossible.
4: So
3: statistically, it's impossible
4: to be this above place everyone. I told you, Ururu, right? Beautiful little village. Wonderful. And there was a woman there making bacon egg sandwiches and our coffee, and she goes... She goes, I said, you got a beautiful town. She goes, I love it here. She goes, I was
6: you got a beautiful what?
4: Town.
6: Oh.
3: Yeah, I wonder what he said to her.
6: Yeah.
4: And she said, I thought that'd be, I'd struggle to finish. She goes, but everybody's beautiful and wonderful except for this one person. And I said, well, every town, every group's got that one person. Yeah. If you can't find it, you're it.
3: Yeah, that's right. Technically right. The queue you joined didn't nearly always look faster. The queue you did. Oh, sorry. The queue you don't join nearly always looks faster. Yes, it does. Yeah,
6: and it moves. It always does move faster. The other
3: same with you get in the traffic and you think, jump that lane. That idiot slows down. You go back the other lane. That idiot slows down.
4: Yeah, and when I'm three cars behind you and I watch you change lanes seven times and I'm in front of you, I love that.
6: I love that.
4: That's good fun.
3: Yeah, it is.
6: Numbskull.
3: You can remember embarrassing moments from 20 years ago, but forget why you walked into the kitchen.
4: Oh yeah.
3: Yep.
4: Yeah, I can remember embarrassing moments from 57 years ago.
3: Oh, I thought it was like 57 years of experience.
4: Yeah, 57 years of experience. I don't know why I walked in here.
3: 0497102000.
4: What didn't I do?
3: 049-710-2000.
6: Did you do poo in the hallway? Like
4: I was a Pomeranian for my first 8 years of my life.
6: Yeah? Someone picked up your soil?
3: You probably think voice... you probably think voice assistants more politely than some actual people.
4: You want to try that again?
3: You probably think a voice-assisted thing more politely than some actual people.
4: No, I don't use voice-assisted things.
3: You don't?
4: Nope.
6: Mm-hmm. Actually, I don't thank her at all because half the time she sends the wrong, like she'll ring the wrong phone number.
3: Yeah, yeah, exactly.
6: You know,
3: yeah.
6: I say ring Dean and then
3: comes up with
6: completely
3: Mary.
6: Someone completely different.
4: Yeah. And you have a more intelligent conversation.
6: Yeah,
4: yeah.
3: The person who invented scissors never got to use scissors to make the first pair.
6: Oh, see, that'd suck.
3: Cut above the rest, anyway.
6: Yeah.
3: Every calendar you've ever owned has been wrong after 12 months. Every calendar.
4: Yeah, but every broken clock is right twice a day. Come on, move on.
3: Yeah, move on. The bed is one of the most expensive pieces of furniture you own, yet you spend a fortune trying to avoid getting out of it. Yeah, fair enough. You only notice how often you blink when someone mentions blinking.
4: Again, radio is not a visual medium.
3: Nobody knows. Oh, this is true. Nobody knows where to look when people are singing happy birthday to you. That is so. How many times have you that embarrassing moment people are singing happy birthday? You sort of sit there looking like,
4: I know someone who knows exactly where to look.
3: Yeah, who's that?
4: Where? Him. When you sing happy birthday to him, he looks at you with daggers. He knows exactly where everybody in that group who's singing is now under a death threat. It's just horrid.
3: We instinctively wave goodbye to people driving away, even though they can't see us after the first few seconds.
4: Oh, the people who toot when they drive off. No, stop. You annoy the crap out of me. Don't do it.
3: Oh, now you're telling me. I didn't know that.
4: Oh,
6: that could help.
4: Freaking hate it.
3: I'll be doing that.
4: I just, why? I know you're leaving.
6: Hopefully you've next got time. A lot of sensitive buttons.
4: I've got a lot of buttons. Yeah. Not just sensitive. I got a lot of buttons. Right. He knows how to push it by giving me half a story.
6: Yeah. I'm going to push it by two.
4: Why?
6: I don't know.
4: What? The neighbours need to know you're leaving?
6: Yeah, well, you've got hair coming out your nose that annoys people. You should sort that out.
4: You end up pulling the eyebrows, so what's the problem?
3: Yeah. Well, we're on the last half hour of the show, guys.
6: Oh, goodness me.
3: How about Gloria by Laura Branigan? Good old tune.
4: Yeah.
3: Yeah,
4: look.
3: Well, Hey Jude by the Beatles?
4: Nah, Gloria.
3: Okay. You're listening.
4: I choose B. If you give me the Beatles, I'll go B every time.
6: Isn't Hey Jude about a dude?
4: Yeah, it's about his son. Yeah. John Lennon's son.
3: Yeah, that's right. Yeah.
6: Hey Jude, you're a dude?
3: Yeah. Julian.
6: Julian.
3: Julian. Is it Julian?
4: Yeah.
3: Yeah.
6: Anyway. The French one.
4: Yeah, the one they shaved
3: Lauren Branigan.
4: Particular way.
3: 3 and beyond 97.1. 3 and beyond.

0: All right, you're listening to 3NBR 97.1. This is Tool Time. And, yeah, we've got what, next parlour gig, or what's going on there?
1: It's a parlour gig for Beck Sykes.
0: Yep.
1: Duo. Beck Sykes Duo. This Saturday.
0: This Saturday.
1: 4th of July. Music starts at 5 p.m. The doors open at 4:30.
0: Fantastic.
1: And it's a Forest Park Homestead, here. Riley Road, Upway.
2: Here.
0: Right, the station.
1: Right here.
0: At the station.
1: Right now.
0: And we've got a mission. It's
1: free.
2: It is free.
1: Free to a good home.
2: Yeah. It used to be only for subscribers, but now.
0: Fantastic.
2: Morning, lads. Once again, awesome show today. Mark from Mornay. Thank you, Mark.
0: Thanks, Mark. You're a legend.
2: You had one of your stupid facts about recognising your laugh in a crowd.
0: Yeah, one of my stupid facts. Excuse me.
1: Excuse me.
2: What? Okay. If I said intelligent fact, who'd believe me?
0: You instantly recognise your own sneeze, but probably couldn't pick your own laugh out in the crowd. That was the one I was going to read out. Right. I hadn't read it out that stage.
1: Yeah, but I can't even recognise my own voice.
2: You don't. Yeah. When you hear it back, you go, I didn't know I sounded like that. Yeah. When telephone machines came in.
0: So you got the show station subscribers.
2: Yeah, they can wait.
1: Something
2: dark side. You know, you knew this, but you didn't know this.
0: Yeah.
2: You choose your own sneeze.
1: Yeah, I do. Mm-hmm. That's why I keep it in, because I don't like it.
2: Yeah. Mm. So people who make a noise when they sneeze. Yeah. You chose that. You chose that.
1: I bullshit.
2: You weren't taught it. You chose it.
1: Oh, did I?
2: Everybody chooses their sneeze. It's not something you're taught. Yeah. You get options. And that's what you chose.
1: My wife's got a sneeze that scares the living bejesus out of all of us.
2: Oh,
1: animals run. Everybody runs.
2: I love my sneezes. Yeah. The power of it. I get so upset when I lose. When I lose it, you know, when you lose
1: it. It looks like we're all standing around having a shower.
2: That's a sort of a bonus for me. No, it's the noise that comes out. I love the noise.
0: Okay.
2: I'm watching a brain under a CT scan sneeze.
1: Eh?
2: The velocity is the same as a bullet.
0: Yeah,
2: the brain
0: right,
2: sloshes forward and sloshes back. It's incredible.
1: Mm.
2: Okay, we have some people. This is your fault. I have no idea how up to date this list is.
0: Go for it.
2: Well, how up to date is it?
1: Just read it.
2: Okay.
0: Read the damn list.
2: Rupert from Scoresby.
1: Has he paid up?
2: He's still current.
1: Is he?
2: He's still current.
1: Is he?
0: So is Deb.
1: What is that, like a squashed?
0: Deb from Upland.
2: Is it right? A raisin?
0: Thanks, yeah. Deb. Thanks, Deb.
2: Okay.
0: Thanks,
2: Doug from Castlemaine.
0: Dougie, thank you, mate.
2: Oh, hang on. You could always play Maggie McGill for Dean, but I think you did that recently, Rolls. Thank you, Rolls. Yeah, I was listening when you did that. They decided it was funnier when I was here than when I was on travels.
1: Funny.
2: But thank you, Rolls.
1: Hilarious.
2: I'm going to come around and slap you.
0: He knows you.
1: He knows you well.
2: So there's also Ricky P from the Docks.
0: Ricky, I hope your wife's going well, mate. Yeah.
2: So I've got two names here. So it's Ricky.
0: His lovely wife.
1: Is that his sneeze, you reckon?
2: That is. He chose that sneeze. Audrey the Pig.
0: Audrey, thank you, Audrey.
2: Bugs from South Springville.
0: Bugs, you're a legend. Thank you.
2: Mark from Warneet, text in. Thank you, Mark.
0: Thanks, Mark.
2: Send us money, so
1: he's
2: your
1: listening.
2: Fault.
0: He did send money. It's his
2: fault. Is he a subscriber?
0: So part of this is his fault.
2: Charlie from Maxfield. Hey, Charlie. Oh, you're on holidays.
0: He's too.
2: Yeah. Hey, Charlie.
1: Apparently Chuck. He can hear us overseas, though.
0: What?
1: Yeah.
2: Is Chuck overseas?
1: I think
2: Charlie's overseas.
1: Oh, I thought you said he's overseas.
2: No, he's on holidays.
1: Oh, he's on holidays.
0: He's at Raleigh's place.
1: Yeah. Oh, is he?
0: Yeah.
2: Oh, he could be overseas. He could be visiting grandma in whatever in New Zealand if they're still alive.
0: Oh, New Zealand.
2: Or I've just mentioned something that I shouldn't have. Yeah. I don't know. Sorry, Raleigh. Raleigh's a subscriber.
0: Yep.
2: Mary Christie from...
0: Hey, Mary Christie.
2: Yeah, where are we going
1: to
2: say?
1: I just want to say hello to Liam. I think I said I was going to say hello to him.
2: Hello, Liam.
1: Liam, yeah.
2: What about your crew at Bunnings again? You're going to say hello to
1: them? Yeah, my dudes.
2: You reckon
1: they're
2: listening?
1: Especially Susan. She hasn't been well.
2: You reckon they're listening today?
1: Well, Susan might be.
2: Okay.
1: The others don't.
2: Why not? Well, then why are we mentioning him if they're not
1: Phil
2: listening?
1: Phil does. I think he does. He listens back to us.
2: Oh, okay. Mm. Thanks, Phil.
0: Do you feel screwed loose? No.
2: Yeah. 80s Zone. We haven't heard from 80 Zone.
0: 80 Zone?
2: There's Doug from Custom, I said. Mark from Warnate. Thanks, Mark. Matt the Trimmer.
0: Ready.
2: Rolly said. Brett.
0: Yeah, Brett. Thanks, Brett.
2: Carol from?
0: Lower Plenty.
1: Is that the new one?
0: Yeah.
1: The new house?
2: Craig from all over Australia. Tell me where you are, Craig.
0: Thanks for texting,
1: me. He's all over Australia, man.
2: He's all, I know. Lynn. Where's Lynn?
0: Lynn's in Montemurray.
2: Morning, sis.
0: Thanks, Lynn.
2: Orlando from Cockatoo.
0: Hey, Orlando.
2: I don't have Deb on this list.
0: Yeah, Deb's there.
2: I just said not on this list.
1: Is that Deb the Upway?
0: She's good.
2: Okay. That's all I've got on this list. That's why I ask, is it current?
0: Fantastic. And just a cheerio to the black toenail who's not feeling well.
1: Green toenail now.
0: Send a message out to him.
2: How would you know if the black toenail's not well? What? No, just asking.
0: Was it sort of like, keratin? What is it? Keratin, yeah, that's right. Yeah. The toenails are not well. It's usually a fungal area.
2: But if you start off as the black toenail, how can people... That was from Greece.
0: Yeah. Anyway. How does a black toenail get better? Exactly.
1: Yeah.
0: All right. So moving right along. Moving right along. We have the... someone says to you, act naturally. You immediately...
2: Give it a shot.
0: ...forget how to give a go.
2: Oh, no, I don't.
0: Yeah. You can walk perfectly well all day, but as someone says, don't trip, your legs suddenly become awkward.
1: Yeah.
0: You can tell when... You can tell when someone is walking behind you until you turn around and they're looking at their phone. What does that mean?
1: Yeah.
0: Kind of get that.
1: Why do people laugh at you when you trip over?
2: Because it's the basis of all humour. Oh. If it happens to you, it's a comedy. If it happens to me, it's a tragedy. Mm. If you fall over, laugh.
1: I missed a step, yes, last night. You know, I stepped...
2: In your house?
1: In my house.
2: In your house.
1: Yeah,
2: so
1: I didn't fall over, though. I missed one.
2: Uh-huh.
1: And my daughter lost her mind. She thought it was hilarious.
2: Oh, it is.
1: Yeah.
2: Watching people fall upstairs...
1: I was down.
2: You missed a step going down.
1: Yeah, I didn't hit the ground.
2: It just would have been
1: a
2: big thump.
1: Yeah.
0: You probably have a favourite burner on your stove, but have never really consciously decided why.
2: Oh, yeah. Front left.
1: The biggest one.
2: Yeah, biggest one.
1: Yeah.
2: Front left. And usually, for me, it's front left.
0: Is it?
2: Yeah, because it's...
1: They're the little ones.
2: Oh, no, not on mine. Yeah. But it's also like the pot handles in your left hand, you're stirring with the right, adding ingredients with the right. So the left hand side makes sense.
1: Put way too much thought into it, man.
2: I know, it's just logic.
1: You need to be slapped.
2: I get it repeatedly.
0: An audience member ended up playing keyboard in a professional orchestra after the musician became ill during a live performance.
2: That was 2 weeks ago, and it's now been revealed to be a bit of a scam.
0: A fruit thief became one of the week's strangest police stories after repeatedly targeting the same produce. A fruit thief became
1: fruit
0: one
1: thief.
0: Of the... interesting.
2: You hearing that thump thump?
0: Yeah.
2: So am I.
0: What's that? That your phone going buzz, buzz, buzz?
2: Oh, it is Ecky Thump. It was me.
0: It's your phone ringing.
2: Yeah, but at least I had it silent.
0: A request involving rodent-themed lingerie somehow made international news.
2: Rodent-themed lingerie.
0: Rodent-themed lingerie.
1: Oh, what the hell?
2: Well,
1: is that like ants of rats have just bitten holes through or something?
2: I used to watch... Oh, I know why it's rodent-themed. Barbarella, when she was eaten by the birds.
1: That's it.
2: It's either that or someone's watched too many episodes of Horrible History and liked the rat.
1: Mm-hmm.
2: anyway, that musician who was supposedly plucked from the cloud, do you know the songs from La La Land, and became an internet sensation because he was supposedly a random person in the audience, wasn't a random person in the audience. He was put there just in case the person didn't turn up. Anyway, I just ruined a feel-good story.
0: People in several European cities were encouraged to cool off in public fountains during this recent heat wave.
2: Berlin police have been using their water cannons to cool down people.
0: Yeah, they're getting 45 or something like that? Is that in Italy or somewhere?
2: I don't know. Ask my daughter. She's there at the moment.
0: Engineers
1: She's
0: are keeping...
1: She's still away.
2: She's still away.
1: Gee whiz. Is she ever going to come home?
2: I don't know. Probably.
0: Yeah, engineers are keeping an eye on melting roads while train operators are dealing with tracks expanding in the heat. Wow.
2: That's what happens.
0: There's a new crater in Yellowstone Park. It just started randomly shooting water 20 to 30 feet in the air and then calming down again.
2: So it's not an old faithful, it's a new faithful.
0: Exactly. Our scientists still aren't sure whether Yellowstone's newest hot pool will become a permanent geyser or simply disappear.
2: It'll disappear.
0: Wow.
2: I'll blame the beavers.
0: Thousands of people continue to flock to odd news websites every day just to see what unbelievable story happens next. That was me. That was me last night.
2: Okay, what, doing so, unbelievable stories?
0: Yeah. We've got about six
1: sick of unbelievable stories.
0: We can probably say play Sarah from Fleetwood Mac and that'll see the show out if you'd like to.
1: Yeah.
2: That's a nice song.
0: It's a nice song.
2: It's a nice It'd
0: be perfect song. Timing, actually.
1: I think
0: and
1: I
0: then
1: might have put that one there.
0: I believe Peter's coming in. I'm not sure if he'll be in straightaway team, so I'll put you on to Larry Lyrebird. And when Pete takes over, he can click the button.
2: Let's do a theme next week.
0: And we'll do a theme next week. You got one, have you?
2: Yeah, I got one in my head.
1: Well, are you going to be here next week?
2: Yeah.
1: Well, 2 weeks in a row?
2: Maybe.
1: Oh, my God.
2: Maybe. Oh. Maybe. I do have a short trip. Organised, so maybe.
1: Okay.
2: Australian towns or Australian suburbs, places that mention Australian places.
0: All right.
2: So I've got about 12 songs I can think of.
0: So as we say goodbye, this is Sarah by Fleetwood Mac in the background. And thanks for coming in. Thanks for being here, Dean. It was good.
1: Yes, thanks for showing up.
2: Thanks for being here.
1: Look at you go.
0: Look at you go, turning up. Wow. We'll probably see you next week.
2: Oh, maybe. Maybe. We'll see how we go.
0: All right. So you've been listening to Tool Time. Sorry.
2: It's your fault.
0: Apologies all around. Yeah. Which is on 3MDR 97.1. And stay tuned for MG World Tours. When Pete gets in, he'll take over the show. It might be maybe in the second hour. So enjoy Larry Lyrebird if he's not in immediately. And then there's lots of other great shows coming up. So this is goodbye from us. See you bye. And have a good week, guys.
2: Yep. See you bye.
0: Okay.
1: See you bye.
0: See you bye.

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And good morning, 3MDR listeners, and welcome to the MG Club for the 1.5 hours, or 1:40 minutes, you might as well say. A little bit late this morning, but here I am filling in for Trish. And, of course, my own show between 11 and 1 for the upbeat. But, Patrice, let's get the show started with the, the new one from A Flock of Seagulls from their Some Dreams. Let's listen to Some Dreams.

Yes, and that's the latest one from a flock of seagulls from their album called Some Dreams. It was released in England in 2025. So, yes, and already 6 months has gone of this year already. So it goes quick, doesn't it? Now we're going to play one for Chris. We got the MG filling in for Trish. She loves Barry White. Hope she's listening in. For Trish, this is a song for you called High Stepping Hip Dressing Fella.

Yeah, a little bit of Love Unlimited Orchestra featuring Barry White. Well, Barry White was with the Love Unlimited Orchestra. He made that himself. So your high dressing, hip dressing fella, and it's taken from his most famous Barry White CD. Rod Stewart coming up now from the It Had to Be You, his Great American Songbook, and These Foolish Things.

Yeah, a little bit of Rod Stewart there, and of course These Foolish Things, taken from his It Had To Be You great songbook, came out 2002. Now, Trish always likes to have, is always up and rise and shine in the morning, and this one's from Relax from Blank and Jones from their 12th edition. And this one is by Blank and Jones called Rise and Shine.

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5: The code relates to the presentation of news, programs, music and sponsorship. It is the intention of the code to ensure that all material broadcast is fair, honest and responsible and is in accordance with prevailing community standards and attitudes. 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
7: You're listening to the MG Club, filling in for Tricia's Peter, and we're going to listen to Sun Electric, no, Left Field, Fanfare of Life.